0: The stretch checks the runner, now deals, and a big rip and a foul straight back by Alonso. Alonso is playing in his 507th consecutive game. Actually, it's 511. Update, 511. Only Matt Olson of the Braves has played more consecutive games currently, actively. There's a called strike. 1-2 the count. But the fans in Baltimore, while they admire 5-11, they're not going to get too excited for a while. Here's the 1-2, and it's upstairs. 2-2. In this day and age, though, it is incredibly rare to go season after season and not miss a game, even with the DH option available to you. A guy like Alonso can DH occasionally. 2-2. Runner at first, one out. Now the pitch and a swing, fly ball hit well to center. Thomas going back. Thomas to the fence. He leaps. It's gone. It's a two-run homer, and he's had a big night. A double and now a two-run homer, and he has scored two runs. So the one-out walk to Ward certainly hurts Noah Cameron, as does the homer to center by Alonso.
1: A good pitch from Noah Cameron. Better swing from Pete Alonso. That was a slider more or less exactly where Noah Cameron was trying to put it. It was about maybe 6 inches below the strike zone, but Alonso went down and got it.
0: So it brings up young Samuel Basayo, their DH first baseman catcher. And the first pitch looked low, but they say he went around. So 0-1 on Basayo, who's been tearing up Royals pitching this year, both in Kansas City and here in Baltimore these first couple of games. Tonight, an RBI single in the second inning. He was thrown out at second trying to stretch it to a double, but he drove in a run. The pitch swings and he fouls it back, and is quickly 0-2 on 21-year-old Samuel Basayo. An RBI in the second inning was his 45th on the year, 15 homers. Driven in 7 runs against the Royals this year now. And the 0-2. And a wave and a miss, and a pitch down in the dirt. Gets away from Carter. He'll pick it up. Throw to first. And there's a strikeout. Second out of the inning. So they take care of Basayo as Noah Cameron records his 3rd strikeout of the night. But a 2-run homer by Alonso. And now it's 3-0 Baltimore. 3 runs on 3 hits for the home team. And now Craig Albernaz, their manager, coming out for a word with Marvin Hudson, the home plate umpire. As Tyler O'Neill will stand in. O'Neill flying to right field his first time, 31-year-old veteran. His second year with the O's. Here's the pitch. Right-handed batter, and he takes a strike from Noah Cameron. And the next one. Swing and a miss at the change. Now the Royals have their work cut out for them. Down 3-0. And Bradish has been dominant so far. The Royals don't have a hit yet. Here's the pitch. Swing and a miss at a good breaking ball down, and a strikeout, and that ends the inning. 4 strikeouts for Noah Cameron, but the Orioles have now put up 3 runs. And we go to inning number 5, 3-0 Orioles.
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2: The Orioles, 3-0. Salvador Perez leads off against Kyle Bradish. First pitch, knee high for a strike, and it's 0-1. Well, the Royals do not have a hit tonight through four innings. The only base runners they've had are on an error and on a walk. Both of those came in the third. Now the 0-1. Wave and a miss at a slider, and it's 0-2. Meanwhile, the Orioles have three runs on three hits. Pete Alonso has two of the three hits. He doubled and scored in the second, and he hit a two-run homer in the bottom of the fourth. Bradish delivers. Slider down and away. Salvi checked his swing successfully, and the count's now 1-2. First round of the MLB draft took place earlier this afternoon, and the second round, and the third round, and the fourth round. I was up in Philadelphia at the Pennsylvania Convention Center. Here's the pitch. Breaking ball bends back in, strike three. And Salvi got frozen by the slider. He's down on strikes for the second time tonight. Bradish has four total Ks. One gone in the top of the fifth. Brings up Michael Massey, who's 0-for-1 tonight, but did enter play with a five-game hitting streak. Well, the Royals had the sixth overall pick in this year's draft, and they took Zion Rose, an outfielder from the University of Louisville. First pitch to Massey. That's high, ball one. Well, Rose hit .417 with the Louisville Cardinals this past college season, and six home runs, 24 stolen bases. And he had more walks and hit by pitches combined than strikeouts. Here's the pitch. Massey pops it up right side near the pitcher's mound. Jackson Holliday runs out of the infield grass from second. He makes a one-hand catch, and Massey's out, two gone. Now Massey might know Zion Rose a little bit. Rose is from the Chicagoland area. And the same is true for a couple of the other picks for the Royals in the first five rounds. Second round pick, Jack Slightem, is out of high school in Illinois. And the fourth round pick, Dominic Batista, is also out of a high school in Illinois. First pitch to Nick Lofton. He chops it to the left side. Gunnar Henderson gets the high hop, fires over to first. It's high. Alonso stretches. He holds the bag. And the throw's in time for the out. The inning is over. The Royals go down in order and quickly in the top of the fifth inning. And Kyle Bradish has a no-hitter through five tonight at Camden Yards. We go to the bottom of the fifth. Orioles 3, Royals nothing.
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2: 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We go to the bottom of the fifth. The Royals trail the Orioles 3-0. Kobe Mayo leads off with Jackson Holliday on deck. Leody Taveras to follow. Bottom third of Craig Albernaz's lineup. Noah Cameron delivers. First pitch fastball in for a strike. It's 0-1. Kobe Mayo was basically a statue in the righty batter's box. He did not play in yesterday's game. He's getting the start against a left-handed pitcher tonight. He entered tonight hitting 286 against lefties. Here's the pitch. Down and away, and the count's now 1-1. Mayo was a thorn in the Royals' side back in April. He had back-to-back games with a three-run homer in that series. Cameron delivers. Curveball sliced foul, first base side, just over Jason Bourgeois' head in the first base coach's box, and the count's now 1-2 on Kobe Mayo. He's got 11 total home runs this season, including the two against the Royals. Eight of his 11 homers are against left-handed pitching. Cameron fires down and in. Two balls, two strikes on Kobe Mayo. Royals down 3-0, bottom of the fifth. And the Royals have been held hitless through five innings by Kyle Bradish. The 2-2. Mayo hits it high in the air, deep down the left field line, and it's fair. It's gone. This ball is fair. It's off the facing of the second deck above the left field wall. Whoa! That is a towering home run by Kobe Mayo. 440 feet traveling down the left field line and off the brand new ribbon scoreboard on the facing of the second deck. He got a slider down and in and turned on it. His 12th home run this year, his 9th against a lefty. First pitch to Jackson Holliday. Fastball knee high for a strike, and it's 0-1. So the Royals are now down 4-0 in the bottom of the fifth inning. If there's any saving grace, doesn't matter how far you hit it, it only counts as one. The pitch, down and in. One ball, one strike on Jackson Holliday. Well, that is why Craig Albernaz put Kobe Mayo in the lineup tonight. The pitch. Swung out and missed, then it's 1-2. Albernaz is in his first season as the Orioles manager. Last year, the Orioles had a disappointing year, and they fired their longtime manager, Brandon Hyde, within the first 50 games of the season. Tony Mancelino finished out the year as the interim manager. The pitch. Swung out and missed, strike three. Cameron bounces back with a K. 5 strikeouts tonight for Noah Cameron. 1 out, bottom of the fifth. Brings up Leody Taveras. Royals down 4-0 at Camden Yards. So the Orioles hired Craig Albernaz, who spent the last two seasons as part of Stephen Vogt's staff in Cleveland. He was the bench coach. He was an associate manager. And he does have some long ties to Matt Quatrero. Cameron delivers, and Taveras swings and misses at a curve. Strike one. Before Albernaz was with the Guardians, he was with the Giants. He was their bullpen coach and their catching coach for 4 years. But before that, he was in the Rays organization. The pitch. Taveras tries to bunt. He missed. And it's 0-2. He was running before he was bunting. Albernaz was a manager in the Rays minor league system for a few years. And before that, he was a player in the Rays minor league system. They signed him as a non-drafted free agent at Eckerd College in 2006. Cameron delivers. Taveras takes high, 1-2. Eckerd College is in St. Pete. So Craig Albernez was basically in the Rays' backyard when he signed as a non-drafted free agent and then went to extended spring training that year with the Rays, and Q was there. The pitch, that's high, 2-2. And as the story goes, is one of the last guys in the organization, but Craig Albernez became something of a training dummy for Q to learn how to throw batting practice. The pitch, popped up foul, first base side out of play, still 2-2 on Tavares. That's at least what Albernez had to say, that maybe he was ribbing Q a little bit, that the BP was so bad that he needed to practice throwing it, but Q more or less confirmed the story. The 2-2 just outside, and the count's full on Tavares, 3 balls and 2 strikes. So those two, Q and Craig Albernez, have known each other now for 20 years. Time called just before the payoff pitch. And Albernez, who, by the way, was a catcher during his time as a player, is yet another Rays minor league catcher to become a major league manager. It's the leading prerequisite. Payoff pitch. Slice foul, first base out of play, still 3-2. Or big league catcher like Kevin Cash. But then there's also, in addition to Q and Craig Albernez, there's Stephen Vogt, who came up as a catcher in the Rays organization. That's 4 right there. There's only 30 teams in the big leagues. Here's the pitch. Swung out and missed, strike 3. Cameron got him with a cutter and was right in on the hands. Back-to-back K's for Cameron after giving up the home run. 2 outs in the bottom of the 5th. Back to the top of the lineup in Gunnar Henderson.
6: And the Rays have a lot of tentacles at many levels, including front office, general managers, and executives all over baseball, too, have come out of there.
2: First pitch to Gunnar Henderson. Outside, ball 1. Royals down 4-0. Bottom of the 5th inning. Bases empty, 2 outs. The pitch. Henderson hits it in the air, straight away left field. Isaac Collins shuffles back a couple of paces. Now drifts to his right, and he makes the catch on the move. Henderson's out, and that ends the inning. So Noah Cameron allows a leadoff homer, a blast by Kobe Mayo off the facing of the second deck, but then retires the next 3. 1 run, 1 hit, no errors, nobody left. We go to the 6th. Orioles 4, Royals nothing.
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6: It's curveballs, a called strike on Collins. Collins reached on an error on the second baseman. Holiday his first time. Royals don't have a hit yet as we start the 6th inning. Collins batting left-handed. Here it comes, and he takes it up and in. And it's a ball and a strike. A long pause by the righty. Now the pitch, and a curve misses low. And it's 2-1 on Collins. 68 pitches for Kyle Bradish, making his 19th start. He came in 5-9 with a 3.75. The Orioles rotation has performed very well for almost a couple of months now. And the 2-1 is a pitch slice foul back and out of play. Most rotation the last 7.5 weeks or so since the 19th of May, a 3.65 starters ERA in that time. 2-2 now on Collins. And the pitch, and he swings and fouls it back and out of play. The Orioles have been very efficient. 4 runs on 4 hits. They have committed an error, but offensively, 4 runs on 4 hits, and they have left nobody on base. And they're 1-for-1 with runners in scoring position. They've made the most of what they've had tonight, and they've played. They've had fun with a long ball. The pitch, curve is called strike three in the outside corner. Backdoor curveball.
9: Batter challenges and call a strike.
6: And now they're going to challenge. Strike three. For Collins after the challenge, which is unsuccessful, is strikeout victim number 5. The call confirmed. And twice through the order, a no-hitter, a 4-0 lead that Bradish works with, and now he faces Jensen for a third time. He has struck out and drawn a walk. Left-handed batter facing the 6-3 righty Bradish. First pitch catches the outside corner. One more game before the All-Star break. Day game tomorrow, 12:35 Kansas City time. We'll be on at noon tomorrow for the pregame show. And it's 0-1 on Jensen. And here it comes. And he swings and pulls it up first baseline. Played behind the back by a diving Alonso. Throws from foul territory after tumbling into foul territory to get the ball to the pitcher covering for the out. What a play by Alonso to get there. What a play by the pitcher, Bradish, to cover. Alonso had the advantage, at least, of being a right-handed throwing first baseman, so the glove is on his left hand, but he went tumbling into foul territory deep behind the bag and still was able to get a good throw, good enough throw to the pitcher to take care of Jensen, who runs pretty well. And now Bobby Witt Jr. So the no-hitter continues here in the sixth inning with 2 down. Nobody on base for Bobby, who has struck out and popped out foul to Alonso. 0-for-2 for Bobby tonight. Facing Bradish. Here's the pitch. And it's a breaking ball low for a ball. Bradish faced the Royals back in April in Kansas City. Gave up 1 run in 5 1/3 innings. He gave up 10 hits in that ballgame, a season high. 1-0 the count on Bobby. Now the pitch. And a swing and a miss at a breaking ball down and away. Good slider from Bradish. Had Bobby fooled. It's a ball and a strike in the Royals shortstop. Bobby with a 6-game hit streak. Now 4-for-21 on the road trip. New York Mets, and now Baltimore, 1-1. And the pitch. Breaking ball fouled back by Bobby. Pretty good cut, but he fouls it straight back. 1-ball, 2-strikes. Bradish at 76 pitches, about throw number 77. Quite a ways to go in the ball game. No doubt those in Oriole Orange here are thinking no hitter. Now the Royals just want a base runner. 1-2. And the pitch. And a breaking ball bounces in front of the plate. Did Bobby go around? They appeal. First base umpire Ryan Addington says no swing. 2-2 the count.
10: We're now at the point of the game, Stu, in the sixth, where you've got the no-hitter alert on the app.
6: 2-2. Bobby is more than capable of getting rid of that alert. 2-2. And the pitch, and he swings. It's a little flare. Shallow right field, but it's going to be caught by the second baseman, Holiday. And the no-hitter continues as we go to the bottom of the sixth. 4-0 Orioles.
11: Hey, Royals fans. This is HUD. Another broken bat?
12: Broken bat. Base hit into left center field.
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6: For being our Sonic Slam contestant, Ronald Jurgensen from Kansas City, Missouri, receives 2 tickets to a future Royals home game and a $10 reloadable My Sonic card. 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It has been the Orioles' night to this point. They have 4 runs on 4 hits, including 2 home runs. Royals, no runs and no hits as Noah Cameron goes back to work. First pitch to Rutschman, who's batting right-handed, has fouled out a playoff to the right. Rutschman batting second in their order, as he normally does. They're switch-hitting catcher, batting right-handed. He's 0-for-2 tonight against Noah Cameron. He's facing Noah for the first time tonight. He has flied to left and lined to short. In fact, all the Orioles facing, or most of them facing him for the first time, as he's facing the team for the first time. Some of these guys face him with other clubs. 1-1 now on Rutschman. Rutschman has reached an 11 straight against the Orioles going back to April of 24. And he's going to swing, bounce this one toward third. Coming in to scoop it is Lofton from the infield grass. He throws him out. And Rutschman is 0-for-3. Taylor Ward will stand in. He drew a 73rd walk and made the Royals pay for that walk, as Noah Cameron walked him with one out in the fourth inning. The next batter, Alonso, hit a 420-foot home run over the center field fence. And at that point made it 3-0 Orioles. Now they lead it 4-0 as Taylor Ward stands in. Now right-handed batter. And he takes a breaking ball low for a ball from Noah Cameron. It will not be a quote-unquote quality start, but Noah certainly would like to get through 6 tonight. And who knows, maybe more. He's at 75 pitches. There's a pitch way upstairs. 2-0 the count. Quality starts have been much less frequent for the Royals of late. Here's the 2-0. Swing and a fly ball down the right field line. Caglione back. Caglione looks up, and that's gone. Onto the flag court over the right field fence. An opposite field homer by Taylor Ward, his 6th of the year, and his 5-0 Orioles. So the 3rd home run of the night for the home team. As Taylor Ward goes oppo.
10: It was about 90 feet shorter than Kobe Mayo's home run, but a different part of the ballpark.
6: Yep.
10: And the question was the height. And Taylor Ward just kind of went with that sinker that was over the outer half. It's only his 6th home run of the year. Remember, he had 36 last year.
6: So 5-0 now. The batter is Alonso, who stands in and looks at a strike. Alonso hit a 2-run homer to center after Ward had walked ahead of him last time Alonso came up. He's had a big night. Here's the pitch to him. And he takes it a little bit low. He doubled to lead off the second inning. Came home on a base hit by Basayo. And then he hit a 2-run homer to center in the 4th inning. Here's the 1-1. And a breaking ball misses low. to Pete Alonso. 5-5-1 now for the Orioles. One error. Zeros across for the Royals. And the pitch. And a swing and a miss. And a pitch up. Two balls, two strikes. Two pitch on the way. Way upstairs. 3-2 the count. The Royals have 39 quality starts. That's fifth best in the major leagues, third best in the league. But tonight is the ninth consecutive game in which the Royals have not gotten a quality start from the starting pitcher. Here's the next one. Swing and a miss at a changeup down, and that's a strikeout of Pete Alonso. So the strikeouts have been frequent, relatively speaking, for Noah tonight. That's his seventh, but unfortunately so have the home runs and the extra base hits. And that brings up the rookie 21-year-old Basayo. He swings, bounces it toward the middle to his right. The second baseman Massey has it. He'll sling to first. And that's out number three. But a home run by Ward to right field has added to the Orioles' lead and made the hill for the Royals to climb that much steeper. We go to the seventh, 5-0 Orioles.
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6: Requisite pause is followed by a delivery that's at the knees, a called strike on Caglione, who has bounced out to the pitcher and bounced out to the second baseman in this game. 0 for 2 for Jack Caglione. 15 homers on the year. Radish deals and it misses inside. Jack has an extra base hit in four straight games. 11 of his last 19 hits have been for extra bases, including the home run that he hit in the fourth inning last night. 1-1 the count. The pitch and a breaking ball misses down and in. Caglione, Lane Thomas, Vinny Pasquantino, 3, 4, 5 hitters for the Royals here in the seventh. 5-0 Baltimore. And the pitch. Swing and a liner into left field. That's a base hit off the bat of Jack Caglione into left center field. Cags breaks up the no-hitter. And the crowd appreciates the effort by Kyle Bradish tonight. And they let him hear it. It's still a 5-0 Orioles lead, but at least the Royals have a hit. And that hit is our Quick Trip hit of the game. 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
10: A solid hit, too. Kind of muscled it the opposite way.
6: Now it's Lane Thomas. He is 0 for 2 with a couple of ground outs to the shortstop, Henderson. Right-handed batter. Righty deals. Curveball called strike. That single by Jack Caglione, and every single this season, earns a donation from Sun Life and the Kansas City Royals Foundation for Team Smile and their mission to improve the oral health of Kansas City youth. 0-1. And the pitch. And a breaking ball fouled back. Pretty good cut by Thomas, but he fouled it back. Well, our sponsors are very happy with that hit, that's for sure. They were waiting for that. Finally comes in the seventh inning. No more no-hitter. The alerts have been taken down all across every scoreboard that follows Major League Baseball action. So now the Royals want to build on that. Long way to go, but they have their first hit. Cags leads from first. 0-2 on Lane Thomas. Nobody out. Here's the pitch. Breaking ball, grounded left side. Charging in Mayo. He's got it. His only play will be to first, and he gets the out there. They take care of Thomas as Caglione goes to second base. So runner at second with one out, and the batter will be Vinny Pasquantino. Vinny, a couple of ground outs in his return to the lineup tonight. He has grounded a short, grounded a second. A year ago, Vinny Pasquantino had a very high RBI total, 113 of them. This year he's at 32. Of course, he's missed the last month. Here's the pitch. And a swing and a foul off. But he's a high RBI guy. He loves to bring him in. Royals would love to see him bring at least one in here and get the Royals on the board. On one the count on Vinny Pasquantino with Caglione at second. One out. 5-0 Orioles. Radish checks the runner at second base. Here comes his 87th pitch. And Vinny tried to hold up on a pitch up, but he went around on appeal. And it's 0-2 on the Royals' first baseman. Vinny last year, 32 homers, 113 driven in this year. 6 homers, 32 driven in 68 games. Although the performance was ticking up quite a bit before he went on the injured list. 0-2 on Vinny in the pitch. And it's a breaking ball in the dirt as Rutschman keeps it in front of him. Chases the ball a little bit up the third base line. And Caglione stays right where he is at second base with one out here in the seventh. Orioles one in the second, two in the fourth, one in the fifth, one in the sixth. And the Royals looking to get on the scoreboard for the first time. Radish from the belt checks a runner at second. Now the 1-2. And it's way upstairs, and it's 2-2.
10: It also looks, too, like Vinny has a slightly different bat than we've seen him use before. The knob of the bat has kind of that pointed handle, that axe-ish handle that maybe helps a little bit after the hand injury.
6: 2-2 on him as he waits for the pitch. The righty Bradish deals, and a swing and a foul back. Pretty good cut by Vinny on that fastball. Two balls, two strikes. Salvi's on deck. Aglione, an opposite field base hit to start this inning to break up the no-hitter. Look at the runner at second, the 2-2 pitch, and it's down and in. And it's 3-2. Rutschman was at least thinking about throwing down to second base on that pitch down and in, and as he was transferring the ball from his glove to his hand, the ball got away from him, slipped out of his hand. Caglione, the runner at second base. 3-2 on Vinny Pasquantino. If he can get on base here, first base open, Salvi on deck. And Vinny on, but Salvi hit one a long way, and suddenly you're right back in this thing. 3-2. And the pitch. And it's in the dirt, skips away from the catcher. Keggs going to third, throw down to third, safe, with a head first slide. Well, down 5-0. If you're going to run there, you better make it. And Keggs does, very close. And they're not going to challenge the play at third base. So Caglione gets to third with less than two down. Vinny Pasquantino draws the walk. Again, the ball was in the dirt. And it bounced high in the air over home plate. And Cags took off for third base, head first slide. And by the time the ball came down, Rutschman made his throw to third. Aguilón was safe, but not by much. So first and third, one down. Second walk issued by Bradish tonight. And a mound visit as Bradish grabs the rosin bag. As Drew French, their pitching coach, is out there having a word with this 29-year-old right-hander from Arizona, Kyle Bradish. First and third, one out for Salvador Perez. Grant Wolfram is warming in the Orioles' pen. Left-hander. Left-handed hitting Michael Massey's on deck right now. Salvi will bat against Bradish for a third time. He has struck Salvi out swinging. Actually, struck him out swinging and struck him out looking. Both times he struck out on slider. They're at the corners with one down. And the pitch to the captain. Slider misses down and away. Ball one. Salvi is now 4 out of 19 on this road trip. He's a 286 career hitter against the Orioles. He's always had good fortune, good success against these guys. 1-0 the count. Bradish deals. Salvi, a big swing and a miss at another breaking ball down and away. Salvi, 286 with 13 homers and 51 RBIs and about a half season's worth of at bat. So he's had really good numbers against him consistently over the years. 1-1. And the pitch. And he swings. It's high in the air. Deep left center field. He got under it just a bit. And it's going to stay in the yard. It will get a run in, though, as Taveras makes the play in left center. He makes the catch. Tagging at third. Coming in to score is Caglione. And the Royals are on the board. They're down 5-1. Salvador Perez drives in his 37th run of the year. And the Royals are on the scoreboard now. As Vinny stays at first base, so now two down after the sacrifice fly. So 5-1 now. The batter will be Massey, and Bradish will stay in and face him. Right-hander against left-handed hitting Massey, who has flied to left and popped to second. Two down, first pitch, swing, liner the other way, base hit to left field. Vinny Pasquantino will stop at second base. The Royals have their second hit of the night. Both hits have gone to the opposite field. So Massey now with a six-game hit streak, and that's going to be the night for Kyle Bradish. He's going to leave here in the seventh inning with two down and two on. And you hear the fans as they come to their feet giving a big hand to Kyle Bradish. Pitching change with the Orioles leading 5-1.
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6: 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Kyle Bradish is done after 6 2/3 innings, one run on two hits, 5 strikeouts, 2 walks. He exits the ballgame with Vinny Pasquantino at second, Michael Massey at first. The Royals are down 5-1. And a left-hander comes on, Grant Wolfram. He comes on to face right-handed hitting Nick Lofton. Nick tonight 0-2. He's flying to left and grounded to short. Lefty works from the stretch. 6-7 lefty Wolfram. First pitch. This is outside for a ball. He's got a 5.06 ERA and a 1.35 whip. This is his 34th appearance on the year. In his second year of big league service time in the Oriole organization at the big league level. The pitch swing. Ground ball to short. Henderson has it. He'll go the short way to the second baseman Holiday for the force to win the inning. So Lofton grounds out, inning over, but the Royals are on the board as we go to the bottom of the seventh inning. The Orioles lead is 5-1.
3: On the mound, in the field, and at bat, the Royals put in the time and effort to achieve success.
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2: Seventh inning stretch here at Oriole Park at Camden Yards, and now we have Tyler O'Neill lead off the Orioles' seventh inning. He is 0 for 2 tonight. He has flied to right. He has struck out swinging. He'll be followed by Kobe Mayo and Jackson Holliday. And Noah Cameron staying in to pitch inning number 7. First pitch taken for a strike by O'Neill, who came in hitting .195. Orioles have John Schreiber warming in the pen. Next pitch is a called strike. This is, of course, this weekend for everybody pitching, these starters. It's their last start till after the break, so plenty of rest after tonight for Noah Cameron. Next pitch was a strike, 0-2 on O'Neill. And the pitch to Tyler O'Neill. And a swing and a miss, and there's a strikeout. Got him with a slider. That's 8 strikeouts for Noah Cameron tonight. So he gets the first batter of the inning. And that is a career high in strikeouts for Noah Cameron, 8 of them here in Baltimore this evening. And now Kobe Mayo, who had a long home run down the left field line in his last at bat, stands in, takes a fastball a little high for a ball. Mayo has lined to left and homered to left tonight, 1 out of 2. 5-1 Orioles, 5-5-1 for them, 1-2-0 for the Royals. Here's the 1-0, and the batter checks his swing and takes a strike, and it's a ball and a strike.
3: And nobody's wearing a hat for him tonight. They've got ketchup, mustard, relish. There's no hat
2: no
3: for Mayo.
2: Here's the 1-1. Swing and a foul back.
3: That was right at us. I think he heard me.
2: The Royals, the front half of the Royals caps are white, so it's sort of half a half Mayo.
3: It's a bit of a stretch.
2: The Mayo fans may feel a little bit left out here tonight. 1-2 on Kobe Mayo, M-A-Y-O. And the pitch, and it's a little high, and it's 2-2. Well, with a name like that, how many times in your life has someone said, hold the Mayo to you? It's got to be.
3: Or someone made a cheese joke. He doesn't have an L in his first name, though.
2: 2-2. And the pitch, and a swing, and a miss. And Mayo down on strikes. That is 9 of them now, as Noah extends his career high to 9 strikeouts in this outing here tonight. Unfortunately, 5 runs have scored. His team is down by 4 runs. Still a couple of innings to go after this 7th inning comes to an end. Jackson Holliday will stand in. Their young second baseman, left-handed batter, has grounded out and struck out. First pitch, wave and a miss at a first pitch slider down and away from the left-handed batter. Unfortunately, Noah has had to pay for mistakes tonight. And the pitch, and it's inside. But it looks like the Royals are going to get 7 innings out of their starter, which, if that were to happen, will equal a career high. With one more out here, nobody on, 2 down, 1-1 the count on Holliday. Here's the pitch, and a swing and a little tapper foul.
3: He's only given up 5 hits, but 3 of those 5 hits are home runs.
2: Yeah. He's at 95 pitches. Only one more game before the break. It'll be tomorrow, 12:35 Kansas City time. Lugo against Shane Boz. A couple right-handers tomorrow. We'll be on at noon with a pregame show. And then it's the All-Star break. 1-2. Cameron kicks and delivers. And slider misses down and away. 2 balls, 2 strikes on Holliday.
3: Even with what's been a tougher start because of the homers, it would be really cool to see Noah get to 10 strikeouts for the first time in his career.
2: It would. Got a chance here, 2-2. And the pitch. And a breaking ball misses up and in, and it's a full count.
3: Eli Morgan just started throwing in the Royals bullpen.
2: Holliday is the number 8 hitter in their batting order. Leody Taveras waiting to hit next. 3-2, and the pitch. And it's outside ball 4. A little quiet little bat flip from Holliday, who draws the walk with 2 down. That's only for Noah the second walk of the night. He's been throwing strikes for sure tonight. Leody Taveras has flied to right and struck out in 2 at bats this evening. Batting right handed here, and he swings and pops it up back this way, fouling out of play. Taveras out of the Dominican Republic, 27 years old. Most of his career as a Ranger. Little time with Seattle last year, and this year with the Orioles. 0-1, and the pitch. And a swing, fly ball to right field. Caglione back, backpedaling. Just before he steps on the warning track, he makes the catch and ends the innings. And Noah Cameron worked 7 innings tonight. Unfortunately, 3 of his pitches left the yard, so he winds up giving up 5. He does have a career-high 9 strikeouts. As we go to the 8th inning, the Orioles lead it 5-1.
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3: We go to the 8th inning at Oriole Park at Camden Yards. The Royals trail the Orioles 5-1. Isaac Collins leads off. Lefty Grant Wolfram stays on the mound for the Orioles. So Collins swings around to bat right-handed for the first time tonight. He's 0-2, though he has reached on the lone error of the game. That was by Jackson Holliday at second base. Wolfram delivers, and Collins takes a strike. It's 0-1. It was in the 8th inning last night that Isaac Collins tied the game with a home run. Can't do that here. It is impossible to hit a leadoff grand slam. The pitch, low and outside, 1-1 on Isaac Collins. The best you can do as a leadoff hitter is a 2-run homer. Think about it. Wolfram delivers. Collins shoots it foul, first base side out of play, and it's 1-2. Just has to be 10th inning or later. Place runner. Here's the pitch. It's in the dirt. 2-2 on Collins. He's been really solid over the last few weeks. A 333 average, a 400 on base percentage, a 556 slugging percentage over the last 3 weeks. And he's finishing the first half strong. The 2-2 popped up down the right side and out of play, foul into the seats. Still 2-2 on Isaac Collins. Dusk now in Baltimore. Navy blue skies. The stadium lights have been on since first pitch, but now we need them. Shadows down in the field in all the directions. Soft breeze flowing in from center. A little bit out toward left. It's swirling a bit and has been all evening. Wolfram delivers. Collins chops it foul. Third base side into the camera well. Still 2-2. Well, before the game tonight, the Orioles welcomed 103-year-old World War II veteran Corporal Jack Myers to sing the national anthem. And he was great. The pitch. Swung on and missed. That's strike three. Collins is down in the curveball, and there's one away. And not only did Corporal Myers sing the national anthem and really belt it out, he stood and sang the national anthem. You were probably imagining a 103-year-old World War II veteran, probably in a wheelchair, understandably.
8: He stood without any kind of assistance, without a cane or a walker.
3: No,
8: he stood
3: just his 2 feet. His 2 feet and pride.
8: I mean, he sang great. I mean, it was remarkable.
3: Back to the top of the lineup. First pitch to Carter Jensen. Outside, ball one. The other cool part about the pregame celebrations, and the Orioles are doing their 250th birthday celebration in the United States tonight. They were away July 4th weekend, last weekend. Wolfram delivers. Jensen takes inside. Two balls, no strikes. Is... Nope, we got a challenge.
9: Call the ball.
3: Orioles only have one challenge left. They still have one challenge left.
9: Baltimore has one challenge left.
3: That was successful, so it's 1-1 on Jensen. The other really cool thing is that they draped an American flag over the batter's eye in center field. But a very specific American flag. The pitch. Bounced straight back off the very top of the backstop. And it bounds up into the first row. It's 1-2. They had a replica of the flag that flew at Fort McHenry, which is not too far from here. Here's the pitch. Up and in. Jensen leans out of the way. The pitch went all the way to the backstop. Two balls, two strikes. Now, Fort McHenry famously is where Francis Scott Key left from to go out into the harbor during the War of 1812, where he saw the bombs bursting in air and wrote the Star Spangled Banner. The 2-2. Dribbled foul behind the plate, still two balls and two strikes. Now, the Orioles minor league affiliate was at one time the Frederick Keys down in Frederick, Maryland. That's an affiliate named for Francis Scott Key. Their mascot is Francis Scott Key because, in fact, he's buried in the cemetery across the street from the ballpark. Here's the pitch. And it's over the outer edge, called strike three. Jensen's down looking. Here's the pitch. And it's over the outer edge, called strike three.

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5: 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The new Oriole pitcher is righty Yennier Cano, big sinker-balling right-hander. And Bobby Witt Jr. steps to the plate to face him. Now, this was a pivotal matchup during the wild card series about a year and a half ago now. A series that the Royals swept here at Camden Yards. A couple of tight games. A 1-0 win in game one and a 2-1 win in game two. Base is empty, two outs. Royals down 5-1 tonight. Top of the eighth. The pitch. Sinker clipped in and out of Rutschman's mitt. That's strike one. And when these two met during the wild card series, Bobby Witt Jr. hit a grounder up the middle and brought in a run. Here's the pitch. That's outside. One ball, one strike. And that was right after a pitching change, too. The Orioles had gone to the bullpen to get Cano to face Witt, and he came through. The pitch. Slider bends in for a strike, and the count's now 1-2. Bobby had at least a hit and an RBI in each of the two games in that wild card series. It was a solid season, solid series for him. The pitch. Low and outside. Witt tried to check his swing. Appeal to first. He went around. That's strike three. So Cano, about a year and a half later, gets a modicum of revenge. Three strikeouts for the Oriole bullpen in the eighth. The Royals are down in order. Bottom of the eighth is next. Eli Morgan's coming in. Royals down 5-1.
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1: We're coming to you live from the IBEW Local 124 broadcast booth with Steve Stewart and our producer-engineer, Eric Guthrie. I'm Jake Eisenberg. Thanks for joining us tonight at Camden Yards. The Royals trail the Orioles 5-1. We start at the bottom of the eighth. New pitcher on the mound, Eli Morgan, back in the big leagues. First pitch to Gunnar Henderson, a changeup drill. High in the air, deep right field. That ball is gone. And it is a rude welcome back for Eli Morgan. His very first pitch finds the right field seats. Fourth home run of the night for the Orioles. And the Royals are now down 6-1 in the bottom of the eighth inning.

0: 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Adley Rutschman steps to the plate. 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The pitch. Rutschman loops it toward first base. Pasquantino scoops it on a short hop. Takes it to the back himself, and Rutschman's out, one away. Brings up Taylor Ward, who has one of the 4 home runs tonight. Pete Alonso had the first homer, a 2-run shot to dead center. Then Kobe Mayo hit one off the facing of the second deck down the left field line, a solo homer. Taylor Ward's solo homer was an opposite field shot onto the flat court. In fact, his first home run as an Oriole at Camden Yards. And then Henderson to start this inning. First pitch to Ward flies up and in, and that's ball one. Well, the Royals are down 6-1 here in the bottom of the 8th. And the pitch inside, 2 balls, no strikes. First big league outing for Eli Morgan since that series against the Astros. That was about 4 weeks ago. The pitch, fastball flies high, 3 balls, no strikes on Taylor Ward. Morgan overall this year is making his 15th appearance in the big leagues across now 5 different stints. And he's now allowed 5 home runs in 17 and two-thirds innings. The pitch in for a strike, and it's 3-1. The Royals are very much in danger of dropping their 2nd consecutive game to the Orioles and their 4th in a row overall. Morgan delivers, and Ward flicks it in the air down the left field line. Isaac Collins has a play. He makes the catch. 2 outs. It has been 1 step forward, 2 steps back, 1 step forward, 4 steps back, 3 steps forward, 5 steps back. It has been a roller coaster season, and there have been vastly more valleys than there have been peaks. After the first 96 games. First pitch to Pete Alonso. That's up and in. Ball one. When you look at the American League Central, the White Sox and the Guardians are currently tied for first. The Twins are right there, 3 games back. Morgan delivers a changeup that catches the outer edge of strike 1-1. The Tigers have surged. They've won 8 of their last 10 games. They're 5.5 games back. The pitch. Slice foul, first base side out of play, still 1-2 on Alonso. But then the Royals entered play tonight 11 games out of first place. It's kind of like that SpongeBob meme where Squidward is watching SpongeBob and Patrick run around and have a good time. The Royals right now are Squidward. The pitch. Changeup knee-high, called strike 3, but Alonso challenges.
1: Batter's challenging to call the strike.
0: The pitch was low. Alonso was correct. So it's 2-2 on Pete Alonso, the polar bear. He's got a double and a 2-run homer tonight. 285th home run in his major league career. The pitch. Change up, down and away, 3-2. Since Alonso debuted in 2019, there are only 2 players in baseball with more home runs. Aaron Judge and Kyle Schwarber. The pitch. Swung out and missed. Strike 3. Morgan climbs the ladder with a fastball, and Alonso strikes out. And that ends the inning. But the Orioles tack on a run with another homer. A solo shot from Gunnar Henderson. We go to the 9th. The Royals are down to their final 3 outs, trailing 6-1.
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0: Top of the ninth in Baltimore. The Royals trail the Orioles 6-1. Tyler Wells enters the game for the Orioles to get the final three outs. But he's got to get through Jack Caglione, Lane Thomas, and Vinny Pasquantino. Part of the lineup due up for the Royals. Cags has one of the Royals' two hits tonight. He broke up Kyle Bradish's no-hitter with a single that led off the seventh inning. And then Cags came around to score. The Royals' lone run on the sacrifice fly by Salvador Perez. Righty Wells delivers. Curveball swung out and missed, and it's 0-1. 35th appearance for Tyler Wells. He has struck out 45 and walked only 10 in 43 and two-thirds innings. The pitch, it's low, 1-1. First couple of years of his career, he was in the Orioles starting rotation. Battled injuries the last 2 years, not dissimilarly to Kyle Bradish. And now he's a part of the Oriole bullpen. The 1-1. Down and in. Two balls and a strike. And Stu was telling you about the Orioles pitching, how it's been pretty darn good over the last couple of months. Well, they've got the kinds of bats that can bash the ball out of the yard. They've shown that tonight. The 2-1. Just low, 3-1. This is one of those teams in the American League that sputtered at the start like pretty much everyone, but the Orioles are one of the teams that seems to have started to find their footing. The 3-1. And on the ground to the right side, Jackson Holliday scoops it up. Sidearm to first in time for the out, one away. Well, the Orioles might be in last place in the American League East. 12 and a half games behind the Rays. And they're, of course, also trailing the Yankees and the Blue Jays and the Red Sox. But you look at the wild card standings, which right around the All-Star break is the time to do that. And the Orioles enter today only 3 games back of a wild card spot. First pitch to Lane Thomas. Knee-high for a strike, and it's 0-1. Right now, the Yankees have the first wild card, the Guardians the second wild card. The Mariners and the Twins are tied for the last wild card, and both those teams are 2 games below 500, 47 and 49. Here's the pitch. Over the outer edge of strike, it's 0-2. And then the Red Sox, Astros, Blue Jays, Orioles, Tigers are all within 3 games. And then right now, bringing up the rear, the A's, the Royals, and the Angels. The pitch. Dribbled behind the plate, foul, still 0-2. The Royals, as of this moment, are 8.5 games back of a wild card spot. Not insurmountable, but the Royals, in making up that gap, also need to leapfrog every team in front of them, which is all but one in the American League. Here's the pitch. Check swing and a pitch down and away. Appeal to first. Thomas held, and it's 1-2. Here's the pitch. Swung out and missed. Strike 3. Thomas chased the slider down and away. 2 outs in the top of the ninth. The Royals are down to their final out tonight. Vinny Pasquantino steps to the plate, 0-for-2 with a walk in his return to the active roster. Return from his broken right hamstring injury after exactly 4 weeks. First pitch to Vinny. Knee high for a strike, it's 0-1. And that's an injury with a 4 to 6 week timeline. But Vinny has come back from injury in Baltimore before. He's also gotten hurt in Baltimore before. The 0-1. Pasquantino pops it up behind the second base bag. Gunnar Henderson backpedals into shallow center. He makes the catch, and the ball game is over. The Royals lose tonight to the Orioles, a final score of 6-1. And the Royals have dropped the first two games of this three-game series and have lost a fourth consecutive game overall. For the Royals in the top of the ninth, no runs, no hits, no errors. Nobody left on base. The Orioles ride an excellent start from Kyle Bradish. He took a no-hitter into the seventh, and they hit four home runs as an offense. And the Royals lose 6-1. We're back to Camden Yards right after this.
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14: Welcome to the Midwest Marine Boats postgame show. 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
0: Welcome back to Oriole Park at Camden Yards with Steve Stewart and our producer-engineer Eric Guthrie. I'm Jake Eisenberg. The Royals lose tonight a final score of 6-1, and so the Royals have now lost four consecutive games, the last two in the series against the Mets, and now the first two in this series against the Orioles. Only one run on two hits tonight for the Royals, and remember, this is a week that began with the Royals scoring 31 runs in a two-game span, but it kind of feels like all the offense was taken up in those couple of games, because the Royals offense has put up four combined runs on 11 combined hits through the first two games of this series. Stu, and you tip your cap to Kyle Bradish, who took a no-hitter into the seventh tonight. The Royals did not have their first hit until a Jack Caglione single in the seventh inning, and then he came out around to score the Royals' only run on a Salvador Perez sacrifice fly. And while Noah Cameron, for the most part tonight, did have good stuff, he struck out nine, a career high in strikeouts. There were some mistake pitches that, unfortunately, got hit for home runs. The Orioles hit four home runs tonight. A two-run shot from Pete Alonso, a solo homer from Kobe Mayo, a solo homer from Taylor Ward, and a solo homer from Gunnar Henderson. And so the Orioles got really good starting pitching. They got the timely hitting, the home runs, and the bullpen. Grant Wolfram, Tyler Wells, Yennier Cano. Well, they delivered 2 1/3 scoreless innings, and it amounts to a five-run defeat.
15: Yeah, Kyle Bradish faced the Royals in April. He gave up one run in that outing, and it was only 5 1/3. That time, the Royals got 10 hits against him, which was the most he'd given up all year. Today, just two hits against Bradish. And, you know, in this sport, the one guy who can dominate a game certainly is the starting pitcher, and Bradish did that in this ball game. And the Royals just really didn't have an answer for him. Like you say, they finally got on the board in the seventh inning, and then the Orioles bullpen came on and did their thing after Bradish was done. Is that their pitching overall did a great job tonight, and they got pop in their lineup, and their some of their power guys made Noah Cameron pay for the occasional mistake and even maybe a couple of good pitches that still got hit out. That's how well the Orioles played overall as a team tonight.
0: Yeah, that one pitch to Pete Alonso, that slider that was well below the zone that Alonso just golfed down to straightaway center, that was the first of the four home runs. If you're on the other side of this one, if you're on the Orioles side of this one, you're probably looking at this game and going, this is one of those well-rounded wins where just about everything clicked, even though the Orioles defense did commit one error. That was Jackson Holliday, who committed an error in the third inning. But the Royals have now lost each of the first two games of this series, and they try to end the first half in the win column. Finale of this series and the last game before the All-Star break is tomorrow afternoon, 12:35 Central first pitch. And we're on the air at noon with our pregame coverage. Seth Lugo starts the finale of this series, a 4.56 ERA. And Shane Baz goes for the Orioles. He enters with a 4.21 ERA. And so we'll talk to you then. Final game before the All-Star break tomorrow afternoon, 12:35 first pitch. And we're on the air at noon. Tonight at Camden Yards, the Royals lose to the Orioles, a final score of 6-1. Stu's got the final totals.
15: Okay, Jake, for the home team, the Orioles, 6 runs, 6 hits, 1 error. They strand 1. The Royals, 1 run on 2 hits, no errors. They strand 4. The win tonight goes to Kyle Bradish, 6 2/3 innings, 1 run on 2 hits. He's 6-9 with the victory. Noah Cameron goes 7 tonight, career-high 9 strikeouts, but he takes the loss. He's 5-7. The Orioles hit 4 home runs. The 2-run shot by Alonso, his 21st of the year. That came in the 4th inning. Mayo led off the 5th inning with his 12th of the year. Ward, a solo shot in the 6th inning, number 6 for him. And Gunnar Henderson led off the 8th inning with a homer off of Eli Morgan, Royals reliever. From Henderson, it was number 17 on the year. And it was the Orioles' night, as they only had one man in scoring position, one opportunity to get a hit with the runner in scoring position, and they did it. 1-for-1 in that category tonight. The Royals 0-for-2 in RISP tonight. So a 6-1 Baltimore victory, and the Royals trying to avoid a sweep here tomorrow, their final game before the All-Star break. 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They're 38-58. We'll be back in a moment on the Royals Baseball Network.
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15: Welcome back to the Midwest Marine Boats postgame show here in Baltimore. They're getting ready for a drone show after this one, after it was a fireworks in-game show for the Orioles. They hit four homers tonight in a 6-1 win. Let's hear from the Royals manager, Matt Quatero.
22: You want to make a note tonight?
23: A
1: I thought that was some of the best stuff he's had in a while. On the attack, breaking balls were sharper. There was more life to his fastball. You know, the two doubles in the second inning, and then that was pretty decent pitch to Alonzo, well down below the zone. He hit it out to center. You know, he got two strikes on Mayo, the other homer. So obviously the homers were what did him in, but I thought his stuff was much better tonight, and he was more on the attack.
2: Just the way that his last couple starts have gone, how nice was it to see him on the attack despite the home runs that hurt him?
1: Yeah, I mean, I think he felt like he understood. You know, we've talked about that. He understood that, you know, picking around the zone isn't the way to go. They made him pay for a couple pitches that weren't even that bad, you know, and sometimes you got to tip your cap.
22: But he's super brattish. What's he doing so well?
1: His breaking balls were really good. The curveball and slider combo were really tough. Every now and then, you could tell the movement profiles of the fastballs were different, and they weren't always consistent. So, you know, a sinker was bigger one time than the other, or the four-seamer cut sometimes, and other times it didn't. So it was very unpredictable, and his stuff is good.
22: You mentioned the home runs that Noah gave up. It's bad luck that you guys have given up a lot of home runs. Is that just a coincidence?
1: It's not one answer to that. I mean, everything's different. You know, like tonight, the one to Alonzo is well down below the zone. The guy hits it out. I mean, he hits homers. Sometimes we've made some bad pitches, didn't execute. Sometimes we've gotten ourselves in bad counts. You know, there's different reasons.
2: As Bradish goes through that game, obviously there's not a hit on the board until the Cags in the seventh. Do you guys feeling that as they go through it and he's on a roll?
1: Any team I've ever been on, you're looking for the first hit of the night, right? And every team I've ever been on, as soon as that hit falls, somebody yells out, "Nobody, you know, nobody, no hits us." And that's universal from everywhere I've been. And yeah, you want that first one, you want to start stacking them together, and it took us quite a while to do it tonight.
22: Did you think that ball to the Collins hit should have been a hit? They ruled it there?
1: No, not in my opinion.
2: Good heads up play by Jack to get this earned after on that wild pitch.
1: Yeah, I mean, a little closer than I would have liked, you know, I mean, down five, but yeah, I mean, you could tell he was getting good secondaries at second base, and that's heads up.
22: And what about that throw from Jack and Wright?
1: Yeah, I mean, he's got a plus arm. We've seen it. It's very, not only is it a plus arm, but it's been functional plus arm. He's accurate. He knows when to throw. He's kept the ball down. I mean, that was a perfect throw.
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15: 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It was a two-hour, 10-minute ball game, so quick game. And now the Drone Show is dominating things after the home folks got to see their Orioles win it by a 6-1 final score. As we come to you one more time from the IBEW Local 124 broadcast booth. So the final broadcast before the All-Star break will be tomorrow. It'll be a 12:35 first pitch, Kansas City time. As the Royals put Seth Lugo on the mound, Shane Baz, right-hander, goes for Baltimore. 12:35 first pitch run with the Bob Allen Ford pregame show beginning at noon tomorrow. 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It's also available on the Odyssey app. And the final score here tonight, Orioles 6, Royals 1. For Jake Eisenberg and our producer-engineer, Eric Guthrie, Steve Stewart saying goodnight from Baltimore.
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7: This is a Fox News alert. The strait is closed and missiles are flying. I'm Carmen Roberts. Iran's Revolutionary Guard Navy announced this evening that crucial waterway is closed and will stay that way until further notice. U.S. Central Command said a short time later that its forces began a third round of strikes against Iran after the IRGC fired on and hit a ship today that was trying to transit through the Strait of Hormuz. And Fox's Alex Hogan has more on the back and forth threats between the U.S. and Iran.
8: The supreme leader in Iran issuing his first written statement that avenging his late father must take place. And according to a Wall Street Journal report, Israel shared intelligence with the U.S. that it said indicated a fresh Iranian plan to kill President Trump. Trump says that orders have already been given threatening Iranian decimation if Iran were to carry out such a plan, writing in part, quote, 1,000 missiles are locked and loaded and aimed at the Islamic Republic of Iran with thousands of more to immediately follow should the Iranian government act on its threat.
7: The New York Times is fighting a Department of Justice subpoena seeking reporters' testimony and confidential sources tied to its reporting on security concerns about Trump's new Air Force One, which was a gift from Qatar. The Times calls it an attack on press freedom, and the National Press Club is calling on the DOJ to immediately withdraw the subpoenas. And millions of Americans need to brace for a brutal heat wave that is building across the country. Triple-digit temperatures are set to bake the Southwest and Great Plains this weekend, and then a heat of dome of high pressure is going to push that oppressive heat eastward. And that could stick around for a week or more. Temperatures will be 15 to 25 degrees warmer than normal in many of those areas. 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
7: Flash flooding in Missouri turns deadly. Search and rescue teams recovered the body of Faith Gregory, who was swept away by dangerous floodwaters yesterday in Crawford County. More rain and flooding is expected, and we get more from Fox meteorologist Adam Klotz.
31: There's been so much rain across this area, any additional rainfall will cause flooding. And it's a large area that we're worried about. Major cities like Indianapolis, Louisville, down towards Nashville, maybe even towards Atlanta. All spots where you could see some really heavy rainfall.
7: And the Missouri State Highway Patrol says the body of Gregory was recovered about a mile from her home after an extensive search. Meta may soon face a multi-billion dollar fine from the European Union after regulatory findings concluded its platforms were designed to be addictive.
32: The European Union now accuses the company of breaching its social media law. In preliminary findings, the European Commission says Meta is not doing enough to protect users from the physical and mental harms of its platform's addictive designs. If the findings are confirmed, Meta could be liable to pay a fine worth up to 6% of its global annual revenue. In a statement, Meta says it disagrees with the findings, adding in part, quote, "Since this investigation began, we rolled out teen accounts that automatically protect teens and put parents in control, allowing them to block access to Instagram at night and cap daily screen time at just 15 minutes.
7: Fox Business's Connor Hansen reporting. Democratic Senator Sheldon Whitehouse of Rhode Island says a whistleblower report alleges rushed, sloppy renovations at the Kennedy Center, now under President Trump's control, and Whitehouse claims that corner cutting led to rusting steel columns, a reflecting pool that may need to be rebuilt, and a bathroom floor that was ripped out over its tile color. White House is demanding answers from the Kennedy Center by July 23rd. I'm Carmen Roberts. This is Fox News.
33: From the Cocoa Weather Center, the Warrensburg forecast tonight, slight chance of showers and thunderstorms, but mostly clear. Low in the morning, 69, a light easterly wind. Tomorrow will be a sunny day with a high of 88. Sunday night, clear skies, a low 67. Then on Monday, sunny and 89. Monday night, mostly clear, low 68. Tuesday, sunny back into the 90s with a high near 91.

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1: This is a Fox News alert. I'm Daria Allbringer. The U.S. is carrying out a new round of airstrikes on Iran not long after getting a warning from the Islamic Republic's Revolutionary Guard that declared the Strait of Hormuz closed.
2: It appears that act of revenge by Iran was foiled when President Trump attended that NATO summit in Turkey, a country that borders Iran. With the ceasefire over earlier today, Israeli forces stopped a plot of their own. Troops from the IDF's Golani Division spotted Hezbollah fighters bringing anti-tank missiles into a building inside the southern Lebanon buffer zone. The IDF watched the terrorists bring these rounds into the building. They waited until the terrorists were all inside and leveled the building. The IDF said secondary explosions were seen afterwards. Recall last month, Hezbollah fired similar anti-tank rounds at an Israeli Merkava tank, killing all four soldiers inside.
1: Fox's Lucas Tomlinson in Tel Aviv. A six-sided star-shaped object is among the latest files the Pentagon's released about unidentified anomalous phenomena.
3: One of the videos was captured just last year by the U.S. Pacific Command. The footage was taken on January 1st over the Yellow Sea, and it shows an unidentified object that looks like a six-point star. President Trump has demanded transparency regarding unidentified flying objects, aerial phenomena, and alien life. But the Pentagon has previously said they found no evidence of aliens or extraterrestrial intelligence. They've suggested other reasons for these unresolved cases, including lack of sufficient data. They say the private sector is welcome to provide their own expertise, and in the meantime, they will continue to release new files in the coming weeks on a rolling basis.
1: That's Fox's Madeline Rivera. England's headed to the World Cup semifinals after beating Norway 2-1. They'll meet the winner of the match between Argentina and Switzerland, which is now underway. 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
1: The White House is informing the Smithsonian that it plans to audit all of the museum's cultural organizations that receive federal funding.
8: A scathing 162-page report accuses the Smithsonian Institution and the National Museum of American History in particular of extreme political activism. Titled Saving America's Story, the report is the first product of President Trump's March executive order calling for an audit of all cultural institutions that receive federal funding. In it, the Smithsonian leadership is charged with promoting ideas like open borders and transgender advocacy. Despite the American History Museum commemorating the country's 250th anniversary, the report claims that America's founding fathers are hardly featured and introduced chiefly through their connection to slavery. At the National Museum of American History, Alexandria Hoff, Fox News.
1: The governor of Missouri has declared a state of emergency after days of heavy rain resulted in flash flooding. Fox weather meteorologist Jane Minar is there.
9: We've got a great update coming out of southeastern Missouri today. 351 rescues, 200 of those summer campers, children, a camp that definitely is a place where kids want to go to enjoy. But of course, Mother Nature bringing in this flooding rain, and it was just overwhelming. We had anywhere from a 3 to 19 foot water rise along the Black River in the early morning hours on Friday. Those campers all brought up into the dining hall, and unfortunately, they were stuck. The roads around that camp were washed away, the water too high for emergency vehicles, and so Blackhawks and choppers had to go in there.
1: But there is a sad side to the story. At least one death is blamed on the flooding. Authorities say the body of Faith Gregory was found nearly 2 miles downstream from her home in Crawford County. The governor has declared a state of emergency.

0: I'm Daria Altinger. This is Fox News.
1: From the Cocoa Weather Center, the Warrensburg forecast tonight. Slight chance of showers and thunderstorms, but mostly clear. Low in the morning, 69, a light easterly wind. Tomorrow will be a sunny day with a high of 88. Sunday night, clear skies, a low 67. Then on Monday, sunny and 89. Monday night, mostly clear, low 68. Tuesday, sunny back into the 90s with a high near 91.

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0: Remember when you could get a burger at a sit-down restaurant for only $6? 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
4: From the Cocoa Weather Center, the Warrensburg forecast tonight, slight chance of showers and thunderstorms, but mostly clear. Low in the morning, 69, a light easterly wind. Tomorrow will be a sunny day with a high of 88. Sunday night, clear skies, a low 67. Then on Monday, sunny and 89. Monday night, mostly clear, low 68. Tuesday, sunny back into the 90s with a high near 91.
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2: From the Coco Weather Center, the Warrensburg forecast tonight. Slight chance of showers and thunderstorms, but mostly clear. Low in the morning, 69, a light easterly wind. Tomorrow will be a sunny day with a high of 88. Sunday night, clear skies, a low 67. Then on Monday, sunny and 89. Monday night, mostly clear, low 68. Tuesday, sunny back into the 90s with a high near 91.
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And then I saw the Jag slide into the curve. I know I'll never forget that horrible sight. I guess I found out for myself that everyone was right.

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1: Iran puts up the stop sign. I'm Chris DeMeo, Fox News. Iran said it considers the Strait of Hormuz closed once again after a vessel using an unauthorized route was struck by a warning shot in the waterway. The Revolutionary Guard stating that Iran launched warning shots at a violating ship. Iran further reporting that the strait would now remain closed until further notice. U.S. Central Command saying a short time later that its forces began a third round of strikes against Iran. CENTCOM says that the strikes are being carried out at the direction of the commander-in-chief. War Secretary Pete Hegseth posting on social media, Iran made a poor choice, now they pay. Meantime, Fox's Alex Hogan has more on the back-and-forth threats between the U.S. and Iran.
2: The supreme leader in Iran issuing his first written statement that avenging his late father must take place. And according to a Wall Street Journal report, Israel shared intelligence with the U.S. that it said indicated

0: concerns with President Trump's new Air Force One. The Times calls it an attack on press freedom. The National Press Club is calling on the DOJ to immediately withdraw subpoenas. World Cup quarterfinals, England defeated Norway 2-1 in extra time. And England will now play the winner of Argentina and Switzerland, which is going on right now. The semifinal begins on Tuesday when Spain takes on France. The championship is next Sunday in New Jersey. 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
0: New developments are emerging surrounding the killing of a New Jersey mom. Fox's CB Cotton is in New York with the latest.
13: Following multiple public records requests, and Fox News has obtained the 911 call made by Brooke Hanlon's husband, Connor, from their rural Chester, New Jersey home back on June 6. The nearly 7-minute call was made just before 4:30 p.m., and in it, Connor can be heard frantically telling the dispatcher that he's found his wife with a cut on her chest. The dispatcher tells Connor how to do CPR as the husband begs for paramedics to get there. 3 weeks after that 911 call, on June 29th, investigators publicly identified Brooke Hanlon. On July 1st, police announced a $1,000 reward for the public's help in the case. Fox News has been told the couple's baby is now staying with family.
0: Brooke Hanlon's husband, Connor, has not been accused of any crime and has yet to make any public statements. He has hired an attorney. A flash flooding in Missouri turns deadly. Search and rescue teams recovering the body of Faith Gregory, who was swept away by dangerous floodwaters yesterday in Crawford County. More rain and flooding is expected. Here's Fox meteorologist Adam Klotz.
14: There's been so much rain across this area, any additional rainfall will cause flooding. And it's a large area that we're worried about. Major cities like Indianapolis, Louisville, down towards Nashville, maybe even towards Atlanta. All spots where you could see some really heavy rainfall.
0: Missouri's governor has declared a state of emergency. The Missouri State Highway Patrol is saying that the body of Faith Gregory was recovered today about a mile from her home in an extensive search. Well, the death toll from Venezuela's devastating twin earthquakes has now climbed above 4,300. Officials say thousands are injured and many still struggling with the loss of homes and loved ones. Recovery teams continue working through the rubble, while Venezuela's leaders are seeking international aid to help rebuild communities. I'm Chris DeMeo. This is Fox News.
15: From the COCO Weather Center, the Warrensburg forecast tonight. Slight chance of showers and thunderstorms, but mostly clear. Low in the morning, 69, a light easterly wind. Tomorrow will be a sunny day with a high of 88. Sunday night, clear skies, a low 67. Then on Monday, sunny and 89. Monday night, mostly clear, low 68. Tuesday, sunny back into the 90s with a high near 91.

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0: From the Cocoa Weather Center, the Warrensburg forecast tonight, slight chance of showers and thunderstorms, but mostly clear. Low in the morning, 69, a light easterly wind. Tomorrow will be a sunny day with a high of 88. Sunday night, clear skies, a low 67. Then on Monday, sunny and 89. Monday night, mostly clear, low 68. Tuesday, sunny back into the 90s with a high near 91.
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12: From the Cocoa Weather Center, the Warrensburg forecast tonight, slight chance of showers and thunderstorms, but mostly clear. Low in the morning, 69, a light easterly wind. Tomorrow will be a sunny day with a high of 88. Sunday night, clear skies, a low 67. Then on Monday, sunny and 89. Monday night, mostly clear, low 68. Tuesday, sunny back into the 90s with a high near 91.
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1: New attacks on Iran. I'm Deborah Valentine, Fox News. The U.S. is carrying out a new round of airstrikes on Iran not long after getting a warning from the Islamic Republic's Revolutionary Guard declaring the Strait of Hormuz closed.
2: It appears that act of revenge by Iran was foiled when President Trump attended that NATO summit in Turkey, a country that borders Iran. With the ceasefire over earlier today, Israeli forces stopped a plot of their own. Troops from the IDF's Golani Division spotted Hezbollah fighters bringing anti-tank missiles into a building inside the southern Lebanon buffer zone. The IDF watched the terrorists bring these rounds into the building. They waited until the terrorists were all inside and leveled the building. The IDF said secondary explosions were seen afterwards. Recall last month, Hezbollah fired similar anti-tank rounds at an Israeli Merkava tank, killing all four soldiers inside.
1: Fox's Lucas Tomlinson reporting from Tel Aviv, Israel. The Department of War...

0: shaped like a diamond. President Trump has demanded transparency regarding unidentified flying objects, aerial phenomena, and alien life. But the Pentagon has previously said they found no evidence of aliens or extraterrestrial intelligence.
1: The Pentagon has suggested other reasons for these unresolved cases, including a lack of sufficient data. 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
1: A migrant reportedly in the U.S. illegally was fatally shot by a federal law enforcement officer in Houston. Fox's Max Gordon reports from Los Angeles.
4: The DHS Inspector General and Houston prosecutors are running separate probes of the fatal shooting that took place last Tuesday. Sources tell Fox News that the ICE agents involved were not wearing body cameras at the time. Authorities say the man who was shot and killed, Lorenzo Salgado Arujo, a Mexican national living in the U.S. illegally, was not the intended target, but he was stopped because his van resembled a vehicle associated with their suspect and they were near the address. DHS says the situation turned deadly when Arujo rammed an ICE vehicle, leading an agent to shoot in self-defense. But according to reports, passengers inside the van with Arujo dispute that he used the vehicle to try to hit officers. Arujo was struck by gunfire and taken to a local hospital where he died.
1: There were three other undocumented migrants with Lorenzo Salgado Arujo. Their attorney is disputing the Department of Homeland Security's account of the fatal event. The governor of Missouri declares a state of emergency days after heavy rain resulted in flash flooding and at least one death.
5: We've got a great update coming out of southeastern Missouri today. 351 rescues, 200 of those summer campers, children, a camp that definitely is a place where kids want to go to enjoy. But of course, Mother Nature bringing in this flooding rain, and it was just overwhelming. We had anywhere from a 3 to 19 foot water rise along the Black River in the early morning hours on Friday. Those campers all brought up into the dining hall, and unfortunately, they were stuck. The roads around that camp were washed away, the water too high for emergency vehicles, and so Blackhawks and choppers had to go in there.
1: Fox weather meteorologist Jane Menar reporting from the Show Me State. The body of Faith Gregory was found 2 miles downstream from her home in Crawford County. I'm Deborah Valentine. This is Fox News.
6: From the COCO Weather Center, the Warrensburg forecast tonight, slight chance of showers and thunderstorms, but mostly clear. Low in the morning, 69, a light easterly wind. Tomorrow will be a sunny day with a high of 88. Sunday night, clear skies, a low 67. Then on Monday, sunny and 89. Monday night, mostly clear, low 68. Tuesday, sunny back into the 90s with a high near 91.

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0: 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And three songs for a quarter. 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

0: From the Coco Weather Center, the Warrensburg forecast tonight, slight chance of showers and thunderstorms, but mostly clear. Low in the morning, 69, a light easterly wind. Tomorrow will be a sunny day with a high of 88. Sunday night, clear skies, a low 67. Then on Monday, sunny and 89. Monday night, mostly clear, low 68. Tuesday, sunny back into the 90s with a high near 91.
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2: Okay, I've got a big helping of Rolling Stones with a side of Zombies and some Simon and Garfunkel over Easy. 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
7: From the Coco Weather Center, the Warrensburg forecast tonight, slight chance of showers and thunderstorms, but mostly clear. Low in the morning, 69, a light easterly wind. Tomorrow will be a sunny day with a high of 88. Sunday night, clear skies, a low 67. Then on Monday, sunny and 89. Monday night, mostly clear, low 68. Tuesday, sunny back into the 90s with a high near 91.
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1: Iran puts up the stop sign. I'm Chris DeMeo, Fox News. Iran said it considers the Strait of Hormuz closed once again after a vessel using an unauthorized route was struck by a warning shot in the waterway. The Revolutionary Guard stating that Iran launched warning shots at a violating ship. Iran further reported that the strait would now remain closed until further notice. U.S. Central Command responding a short time later and saying that its forces began a third round of strikes against Iran. CENTCOM says the strikes are being carried out at the direction of the commander-in-chief. War Secretary Pete Hegseth posting on social media, Iran made a poor choice, now they pay. Meantime, there's more on the back-and-forth threats between the U.S. and Iran.
2: The supreme leader in Iran issuing his first written statement that avenging his late father must take place. And according to a Wall Street Journal report, Israel shared intelligence with the U.S. that it said indicated a fresh Iranian plan to kill President Trump. Trump says that orders have already been given threatening Iranian decimation if Iran were to carry out such a plan, writing in part, quote, 1,000 missiles are locked and loaded and aimed at the Islamic Republic of Iran, with thousands of more to immediately follow should the Iranian government act on its threat.
1: That's Fox's Alex Hogan. Two people are dead and five others wounded in a shooting at a street festival in Toronto. Police briefly warned of an active shooter before securing the scene, but say the suspect or suspects remain at large. The annual festival celebrating Latin American culture draws thousands of visitors each year, and the investigation is ongoing. The semifinals are set for the World Cup. England defeating Norway 2-1 in extra time. Argentina topping Switzerland 3-1, also in extra time. The semis start on Tuesday with France taking on Spain. The championship is next Sunday in New Jersey. 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
1: If you still rely on snail mail, you may want to listen to this report. Here's Fox's Daria Aubringer.
6: Seems the price of everything is going up, and that includes mailing a letter. Starting Sunday, forever stamps will cost 82 cents each, up from 78 cents. The U.S. Postal Service says the hike was part of a broader price increase filed with the Postal Regulatory Commission back in April. The higher rate will help offset rising costs as the agency continues to face the serious financial challenges it's been facing for the last few years. The good news? You don't have to get rid of any forever stamps you now have. You can use them, as the name implies, forever. Daria Aubinger, Fox News.
1: New developments are emerging surrounding the killing of a New Jersey mom. Fox's CB Cotton.
7: Following multiple public records requests, and Fox News has obtained the 911 call made by Brooke Hanlon's husband, Connor, from their rural Chester, New Jersey home back on June 6. The nearly 7-minute call was made just before 4:30 p.m. And in it, Connor can be heard frantically telling the dispatcher that he's found his wife with a cut on her chest. The dispatcher tells Connor how to do CPR as the husband begs for paramedics to get there. 3 weeks after that 911 call, on June 29th, investigators publicly identified Brooke Hanlon. On July 1st, police announced $1,000 reward for the public's help in the case. Fox News has been told the couple's baby is now staying with family.
1: Connor Hanlon hasn't been accused of any crime and has yet to make any public statements. The death toll from Venezuela's devastating twin earthquakes has now climbed above 4,300. Officials say thousands are injured and many still struggling with the loss of homes and loved ones. Rescue and recovery teams continue working through the rubble while Venezuela's leaders are seeking international aid to help rebuild communities hit hardest by the disaster. I'm Chris DeMeo. This is Fox News.
8: From the Cocoa Weather Center, the Warrensburg forecast today will be sunny. A high near 88 degrees. Then tonight, clear skies, a low in the morning, 67. Monday, sunny, high 89. Monday night, mostly clear, low 68. Sunny on Tuesday, a little warmer, high of 91. And then Wednesday, sunny with a high of 92.
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2: From the Coco Weather Center, the Warrensburg forecast today will be sunny, a high near 88 degrees. Then tonight, clear skies, a low in the morning, 67. Monday, sunny, high 89. Monday night, mostly clear, low 68. Sunny on Tuesday, a little warmer, high of 91. And then Wednesday, sunny with a high of 92.
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6: From the Coco Weather Center, the Warrensburg forecast today will be sunny, a high near 88 degrees. Then tonight, clear skies, a low in the morning, 67. Monday, sunny, high 89. Monday night, mostly clear, low 68. Sunny on Tuesday, a little warmer, high of 91. And then Wednesday, sunny with a high of 92.
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1: More strikes. I'm Deborah Valentine, Fox News. New U.S. airstrikes on Iran after Tehran's Islamic Republic's Revolutionary Guard declared the Strait of Hormuz closed.
2: It appears that act of revenge by Iran was foiled when President Trump attended that NATO summit in Turkey, a country that borders Iran. With the ceasefire over earlier today, Israeli forces stopped a plot of their own. Troops from the IDF's Golani Division spotted Hezbollah fighters bringing anti-tank missiles into a building inside the southern Lebanon buffer zone. The IDF watched the terrorists bring these rounds into the building. They waited until the terrorists were all inside and leveled the building. The IDF said secondary explosions were seen afterwards. Recall last month, Hezbollah fired similar anti-tank rounds at an Israeli Merkava tank, killing all four soldiers inside.
1: Fox's Lucas Tomlinson reporting from Tel Aviv. The new Federal Reserve chairman is set to testify before Congress this week.
3: It'll be Kevin Warsh's first Capitol Hill testimony Tuesday as the new Fed chair, expecting to talk monetary policy before the House Financial Services Committee. The U.S. Central Bank chief, required by law to testify before Congress twice a year in February and July, also expected to appear before the Senate Banking Committee on Wednesday. Warsh was tapped by President Trump to replace former Fed Chair Jerome Powell, who the president dubbed as too late Powell for refusing to lower interest rates. Warsh has signaled that he's more friendly to rate reductions. Jeff Manasso, Fox News.
1: Toronto police say two people were killed, four hurt Saturday night when gunfire erupted during the St. Clair Festival.
4: I mean, just the brazen, despicable quality of this exchange here, the amount of danger to the members of the public, as the mayor commented, is just so unacceptable.
1: Deputy Police Chief Frank Barrito, no suspects in custody. In the World Cup semifinals, Argentina takes on England Wednesday. Spain plays custody. In the World Cup semifinals, Argentina takes on England Wednesday. Spain plays France Tuesday. The winner said to the final on Sunday, July 19th. America.

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2: The apparent frontrunner in the Republican race to replace Florida's soon-to-be former governor says he has plans when it comes to property taxes, data centers, and keeping Florida free. Fox's Jessica Rosenthal has more.
3: On AI data centers, Florida Republican Congressman Byron Donalds, running to be governor of Florida, says there has to be a balance.
4: What we have to do is make sure that we protect our resources, protect ratepayers when it comes to their utility bills. We're going to do that, but find a way to still build out the meaningful computing power that we're going to need.
3: On the state's constitutional amendment to dramatically reduce property taxes, he told the Fox News Rundown podcast he's for it. And if it doesn't pass,
4: we are going to do a top to bottom analysis of all taxes and fees in the state of Florida and come up with recommendations for fully repealing homestead property taxes.
3: Donald says as governor, he would plan to cement the wins of Governor Ron DeSantis while preparing for the state's future. Jessica Rosenthal, Fox News.
2: A migrant reportedly in the United States illegally was fatally shot by a federal law enforcement officer in Houston, Texas. Fox's Max Gordon reports from Los Angeles.
5: The DHS Inspector General and Houston prosecutors are running separate probes of the fatal shooting that took place last Tuesday. Sources tell Fox News that the ICE agents involved were not wearing body cameras at the time. Authorities say the man who was shot and killed, Lorenzo Salgado Arujo, a Mexican national living in the U.S. illegally, was not the intended target, but he was stopped because his van resembled a vehicle associated with their suspect and they were near the address. DHS says the situation turned deadly when Arujo rammed an ICE vehicle, leading an agent to shoot in self-defense, but according to reports, passengers inside the van with Arujo dispute that he used the vehicle to try to hit officers. Arujo was struck by gunfire and taken to a local hospital where he died.
2: There were three other undocumented migrants with Arujo. Their attorney is disputing the Department of Homeland Security's account of the fatal event. I'm Deborah Valentine. This is Fox News.
6: From the COCO Weather Center, the Warrensburg forecast today will be sunny, a high near 88 degrees. Then tonight, clear skies, a low in the morning, 67. Monday, sunny, high 89. Monday night, mostly clear, low 68. Sunny on Tuesday, a little warmer, high of 91. And then Wednesday, sunny with a high of 92.
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3: From the Coco Weather Center, the Warrensburg forecast today will be sunny, a high near 88 degrees. Then tonight, clear skies, a low in the morning, 67. Monday, sunny, high 89. Monday night, mostly clear, low 68. Sunny on Tuesday, a little warmer, high of 91. And then Wednesday, sunny with a high of 92.
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5: From the Coco Weather Center, the Warrensburg forecast today will be sunny, a high near 88 degrees. Then tonight, clear skies, a low in the morning, 67. Monday, sunny, high 89. Monday night, mostly clear, low 68. Sunny on Tuesday, a little warmer, high of 91. And then Wednesday, sunny with a high of 92.
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1: The attacks just keep coming. I'm Chris DeMeo, Fox News. The conflict in the Middle East wages on as Iran strikes another ship in the Strait of Hormuz, and a retaliation comes from the U.S.
2: The U.S. and Iran trading new blows after Iran struck another ship in the Strait of Hormuz early Sunday. Tehran claims it was navigating an unapproved route and that the vital waterway is now closed until further notice. The U.S. confirms a civilian crew member is missing, and the Cyprus-flagged vessel is unable to continue its journey due to fire and extensive damage. The U.S. responded by striking about 140 targets in southern Iran, including missile and drone sites, naval capabilities, and surveillance equipment. Iran retaliated with attacks on U.S. assets in Jordan, Qatar, Bahrain, Kuwait, and the UAE. This new wave of violence following a week of escalating strikes between the two countries.
1: That's Fox's Marianne Rafferty. A deadly shooting at a Toronto Latin Street festival Saturday night, leaving two dead and others injured. Toronto Police Service Deputy Chief Frank Barreto says an investigation is ongoing.
3: We have now established about three crime scenes, and homicide investigators and gun and gang crime investigators are on the scene as well, conducting what is a very complex investigation into what took place.
1: Police have yet to release any information regarding suspects and say they have limited information on the events leading up to the shooting. This is the Fox News Alert. U.S. Senator Lindsey Graham has died following a brief illness at the age of 71. That's according to his office with a post on X. It's issuing a statement. It says U.S. Senator Graham passed away from a brief and sudden illness. Senator Graham's family appreciates prayers at this time and asks for privacy during this incredible, difficult period. This is a developing story. 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

0: from their rural Chester, New Jersey home back on June 6. The nearly 7-minute call was made just before 4:30 p.m. And in it, Connor can be heard frantically telling the dispatcher that he's found his wife with a cut on her chest. The dispatcher tells Connor how to do CPR as the husband begs for paramedics to get there. 3 weeks after that 911 call, on June 29th, investigators publicly identified Brooke Hanlon. On July 1st, police announced a $1,000 reward for the public's help in the case. Fox News has been told the couple's baby is now staying with family.
1: Connor Hanlon has not been accused of any crime and has yet to make any public statements. He has hired an attorney. I'm Chris DeMeo. This is Fox News.
2: From the COCO Weather Center, the Warrensburg forecast today will be sunny, a high near 88 degrees. Then tonight, clear skies, a low in the morning, 67. Monday, sunny, high 89. Monday night, mostly clear, low 68. Sunny on Tuesday, a little warmer, high of 91. And then Wednesday, sunny with a high of 92.
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4: From the Coco Weather Center, the Warrensburg forecast today will be sunny, a high near 88 degrees. Then tonight, clear skies, a low in the morning, 67. Monday, sunny, high 89. Monday night, mostly clear, low 68. Sunny on Tuesday, a little warmer, high of 91. And then Wednesday, sunny with a high of 92.
0: I got a handful of quarters here. These next songs, they're on me.
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5: From the Coco Weather Center, the Warrensburg forecast today will be sunny, a high near 88 degrees. Then tonight, clear skies, a low in the morning, 67. Monday, sunny, high 89. Monday night, mostly clear, low 68. Sunny on Tuesday, a little warmer, high of 91. And then Wednesday, sunny with a high of 92.
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1: This is a Fox News alert. I'm Deborah Valentine. Republican U.S. Senator Lindsey Graham of South Carolina died Saturday at the age of 71. His office posted to X that the senator passed away following a brief and sudden illness. Fox's Chad Pergram reports from Washington.
2: Henry McMaster, the governor of South Carolina, has just put out a statement saying that Lindsey Graham is irreplaceable and we shall not see his likes again. And I think that kind of encapsulates Lindsey Graham. It doesn't surprise me that he had just been to Ukraine. He was somebody who was always on the move. He had been overseas. He's somebody who had been, you know, working on the Ukraine issue, had been working with President Trump.
1: The late senator's office said Senator Graham's family appreciates prayers at this time and asks for privacy. Senator Graham served in the U.S. Senate from 2003. He chaired the Senate Committee on Judiciary from 2019 to 2021. New U.S. airstrikes on Iran after Tehran's Islamic Republic's Revolutionary Guard declared the Strait of Hormuz closed.
3: It appears that act of revenge by Iran was foiled when President Trump attended that NATO summit in Turkey, a country that borders Iran. With the ceasefire over earlier today, Israeli forces stopped a plot of their own. Troops from the IDF's Golani Division spotted Hezbollah fighters bringing anti-tank missiles into a building inside the southern Lebanon buffer zone. The IDF watched the terrorists bring these rounds into the building. They waited until the terrorists were all inside and leveled the building. The IDF said secondary explosions were seen afterwards. Recall last month, Hezbollah fired similar anti-tank rounds at an Israeli Merkava tank, killing all four soldiers inside.
1: Fox's Lucas Tomlinson reporting from Tel Aviv. In the World Cup semifinals, Argentina takes on England Wednesday. Spain plays France Tuesday. The winners head to the final on Sunday, July 19th. 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
1: A father and son are dead after their small plane crashes in Illinois. Fox's Chris DeMeo has the details.
15: Jimmy Don Lewis and his son Brayden had attended Thursday night St. Louis Cardinals Milwaukee Brewers game in St. Louis. Both were on their way home to Siloam, Arkansas, but they encountered storms in Waterloo, Illinois. Their plane crashed into a field. Due to the rain and poor visibility, rescue teams didn't find the wreckage till about 5 hours after the plane went down. Chris DeMeo, Fox News.
1: 10 people are dead after a plane crashed in the Bahamas. It claimed the lives of several members of the country's entertainment community. The Bahamas Musicians and Entertainers Union says musicians from the Pond Band and a DJ. Musicians and Entertainers Union says musicians from the Pond Band and a DJ were among those killed. The plane went

0: taxpayers when it comes to their utility bills. We're going to do that, but find a way to still build out the meaningful computing power that we're going to need.
1: On the state's constitutional amendment to dramatically reduce property taxes, he told the Fox News Rundown podcast he's for it. And if it doesn't pass,
0: we are going to do a top to bottom analysis of all taxes and fees in the state of Florida and come up with recommendations for fully repealing homestead property taxes.
1: Donald says as governor, he would plan to cement the wins of Governor Ron DeSantis while preparing for the state's future. Jessica Rosenthal, Fox News.
2: I'm Deborah Valentine. 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
3: From the Cocoa Weather Center, the Warrensburg forecast today will be sunny, a high near 88 degrees. Then tonight, clear skies, a low in the morning, 67. Monday, sunny, high 89. Monday night, mostly clear, low 68. Sunny on Tuesday, a little warmer, high of 91. And then Wednesday, sunny with a high of 92.
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2: From the Coco Weather Center, the Warrensburg forecast today will be sunny, a high near 88 degrees. Then tonight, clear skies, a low in the morning, 67. Monday, sunny, high 89. Monday night, mostly clear, low 68. Sunny on Tuesday, a little warmer, high of 91. And then Wednesday, sunny with a high of 92.
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2: From the Coco Weather Center, the Warrensburg forecast today will be sunny, a high near 88 degrees. Then tonight, clear skies, a low in the morning 67. Monday, sunny, high 89. Monday night, mostly clear, low 68. Sunny on Tuesday, a little warmer, high of 91. And then Wednesday, sunny with a high of 92.
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1: This is a Fox News alert, a loss on Capitol Hill. I'm Chris DeMeo, Fox News. Republican Senator Lindsey Graham has died after a brief and sudden illness. Fox's Chad Pergam in D.C. has more.
2: He had been a JAG in the military and then moved into politics, starting as a congressman in 1995, came in during that historic wave when Republicans got control of the House in 1995 with Newt Gingrich. He moved to the Senate, and Fritz Hollings, the legendary longtime senator, decided to resign. Fritz Hollings came to the Senate in 1966, and you had two people who served in the Senate for years from South Carolina, Fritz Hollings and Strom Thurmond, who served, you know, way back decades before even Fritz Hollings. So I think that was significant there.
1: Emergency personnel reportedly responded to a call for cardiac arrest at Senator Graham's Capitol Hill home. Senator Graham was 71. President Trump posting on Truth Social, Lindsey Graham, one of the greatest people and senators I've ever known, is dead. He was always working and was a true American patriot. Lindsey will be greatly missed. Iran strikes another ship in the Strait of Hormuz, and a retaliation comes from the U.S.
3: The U.S. and Iran trading new blows after Iran struck another ship in the Strait of Hormuz early Sunday. Tehran claims it was navigating an unapproved route and that the vital waterway is now closed until further notice. The U.S. confirms a civilian crew member is missing, and the Cyprus-flagged vessel is unable to continue its journey due to fire and extensive damage. The U.S. responded by striking about 140 targets in southern Iran, including missile and drone sites, naval capabilities, and surveillance equipment. Iran retaliated with attacks on U.S. assets in Jordan, Qatar, Bahrain, Kuwait, and the UAE. This new wave of violence following a week of escalating strikes between the two countries.
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1: A deadly shooting at a Toronto Latin Street festival last night, leaving two dead and others injured. Toronto Police Service Deputy Chief Frank Barreto says an investigation is ongoing.
6: We have now established about three crime scenes, and homicide investigators and gun and gang crime investigators are on the scene as well, conducting what is a very complex investigation into what took place.
1: Police have yet to release any information regarding suspects, and they say they have limited information on the events leading up to the shooting. President Trump choosing not to sign a sweeping housing affordability law on Friday in protest of Congress not approving a voter ID bill. Still, the housing measure could become law as he had 10 days to issue a veto and stop the measure. Meantime, the president's choice for his next U.S. attorney for his next U.S. attorney general will sit for his confirmation hearing in the Senate this week.
7: U.S. senators this week will have their chance to question acting U.S. Attorney General Todd Blanche, who is now nominated to hold the position full-time. President Trump already has expressed great confidence in Blanche's ability to run the U.S. Justice Department. He had served as Deputy Attorney General since President Trump came back into office in January of last year. The hearings, part of the U.S. Senate's roles to advise and give consent and conducted by the Judiciary Committee, are scheduled for Wednesday and Thursday. Evan Brown, Fox News.
1: A father and son from Arkansas were killed when their small plane crashed on the way home from a St. Louis Cardinals game. Authorities say 48-year-old Jimmy Don Lewis and his 22-year-old son Braden were headed to Siloam Springs, Arkansas when their Aircraft went down in a field near Waterloo, Illinois on Thursday night. The cause of the crash remains under investigation. The semifinals set for the World Cup. England defeated Norway 2-1 in extra time. Argentina over Switzerland 3-1. I'm Chris DeMeo. This is Fox News.
8: From the Coco Weather Center, the Warrensburg forecast today will be sunny, a high near 88 degrees. Then tonight, clear skies, a low in the morning, 67. Monday, sunny, high 89. Monday, low in the morning, 67. Monday, sunny, high 89. Monday night, mostly clear, low 68. Sunny on Tuesday.

0: playing all the classics, one hit at a time. Good time oldies.
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1: Coco.
2: There's an old Australian stockman lying, dying. And he gets himself up onto one elbow and he turns to his mates who are gathered round and he says, "Watch me wallabies feed, mate. 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
6: From the Coco Weather Center, the Warrensburg forecast today will be sunny, a high near 88 degrees. Then tonight, clear skies, a low in the morning, 67. Monday, sunny, high 89. Monday night, mostly clear, low 68. Sunny on Tuesday, a little warmer, high of 91. And then Wednesday, sunny with a high of 92.
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2: From the Coco Weather Center, the Warrensburg forecast today will be sunny, a high near 88 degrees. Then tonight, clear skies, a low in the morning, 67. Monday, sunny, high 89. Monday night, mostly clear, low 68. Sunny on Tuesday, a little warmer, high of 91. And then Wednesday, sunny with a high of 92.
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The continent of Atlantis was an island which lay before the Great Flood in the area we now call the Atlantic Ocean. So great an area of land that from her western shores, those beautiful sailors journeyed to the south and the North Americas with ease, in their ships with painted sails. To the east, Africa was her neighbor, across a short strait of sea miles. The great Egyptian age is but a remnant of the Atlantean culture. The antediluvian kings colonized the world. All the gods who play in the mythological dramas, in all legends from all lands, were from fair Atlantis. Knowing her fate, Atlantis sent out ships to all corners of the earth. On board were the 12. The poet, the physician, the farmer, the scientist, the magician, and the other so-called gods of our legends, though gods they were. And as the elders of our time choose to remain blind, let us rejoice and let us sing and dance and ring in the new. Hail Atlantis!

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1: This is a Fox News alert. I'm Deborah Valentine. Republican U.S. Senator Lindsey Graham of South Carolina has died. He did so Saturday at the age of 71, his office posting to X that the senator passed away following a brief and sudden illness. Fox's Chad Pergram reports from Washington.
2: Henry McMaster, the governor of South Carolina, has just put out a statement saying that Lindsey Graham is irreplaceable and we shall not see his likes again. And I think that kind of encapsulates Lindsey Graham. It doesn't surprise me that he had just been to Ukraine. He was somebody who was always on the move. He had been overseas. He's somebody who had been, you know, working on the Ukraine issue, had been working with President Trump.
1: The senator's office said Senator Graham's family appreciates prayers at this time and asks for privacy. Senator Graham served in the U.S. Senate from 2003. He chaired the Senate Committee on Judiciary from 2019 to 2021. New U.S. airstrikes on Iran after Tehran's Islamic Republic's Revolutionary Guard declared the Strait of Hormuz closed.
3: It appears that act of revenge by Iran was foiled when President Trump attended that NATO summit in Turkey, a country that borders Iran. With the ceasefire over earlier today, Israeli forces stopped a plot of their own. Troops from the IDF's Golani Division spotted Hezbollah fighters bringing anti-tank missiles into a building inside the southern Lebanon buffer zone. The IDF watched the terrorists bring these rounds into the building. They waited until the terrorists were all inside and leveled the building. The IDF said secondary explosions were seen afterwards. Recall last month, Hezbollah fired similar anti-tank rounds at an Israeli Merkava tank, killing all four soldiers inside.
1: Fox's Lucas Tomlinson reporting from Tel Aviv in the World Cup semifinals. Spain plays France Tuesday. Argentina takes on England Wednesday. 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
1: A Democratic U.S. senator claims whistleblowers have detailed several problems with the Trump administration's renovation of the John F. Kennedy Center for the Performing Arts. Fox's Carmen Roberts reports.
8: New trouble at the Kennedy Center. Democratic Senator Sheldon Whitehouse of Rhode Island says a whistleblower report from the Government Accountability Project alleges rushed, sloppy renovations at the arts complex now under President Trump's control. Whitehouse claims corner cutting led to rusting steel columns, a reflecting pool that may need rebuilding, and a bathroom floor ripped out over its tile color. He alleges work was rushed so the president could show it off during a December event, bypassing normal contracting rules. White House is demanding answers from the Kennedy Center by July 23rd. Carmen Roberts, Fox News.
1: The Kennedy Center's Trump-appointed board has not responded. The apparent frontrunner in the Republican race to replace Florida's soon-to-be former governor says he has plans when it comes to property taxes, data centers, and keeping Florida free. Fox's Jessica Rosenthal has more.
9: On AI data centers, Florida Republican Congressman Byron Donalds, running to be governor of Florida, says there has to be a balance.
10: What we have to do is make sure that we protect our resources, protect ratepayers when it comes to their utility bills. We're going to do that, but find a way to still build out the meaningful computing power that we're going to need.
9: On the state's constitutional amendment to dramatically reduce property taxes. He told the Fox News Rundown podcast he's for it. And if it doesn't pass,
10: we are going to do a top to bottom analysis of all taxes and fees in the state of Florida and come up with recommendations for fully repealing homestead property taxes.
9: Donald says as governor, he would plan to cement the wins of Governor Ron DeSantis while preparing for the state's future. Jessica Rosenthal, Fox News.
1: DeSantis is term limited and cannot run for a third consecutive term. I'm Deborah Valentine. This is Fox News.
6: From the Cocoa Weather Center, the Warrensburg forecast today will be sunny, a high near 88 degrees. Then tonight, clear skies, a low in the morning, 67. Monday, sunny, high 89. Monday night, mostly clear, low 68. Sunny on Tuesday, a little warmer, high of 91. And then Wednesday, sunny with a high of 92.
11: My mom always said, eat your vegetables so you can grow up big and strong. My dad always said,
12: 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You might miss them someday.
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4: From the Coco Weather Center, the Warrensburg forecast today will be sunny, a high near 88 degrees. Then tonight, clear skies, a low in the morning 67. Monday, sunny, high 89. Monday night, mostly clear, low 68. Sunny on Tuesday, a little warmer, high of 91. And then Wednesday, sunny with a high of 92.
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2: From the Coco Weather Center, the Warrensburg forecast today will be sunny, a high near 88 degrees. Then tonight, clear skies, a low in the morning, 67. Monday, sunny, high 89. Monday night, mostly clear, low 68. Sunny on Tuesday, a little warmer, high of 91. And then Wednesday, sunny with a high of 92.
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1: This is a Fox News alert. Senator Lindsey Graham has died. I'm Pam Puso. He was one of the GOP's most influential voices. Fox's Marianne Rafferty reports.
2: The sudden and shocking passing of Republican South Carolina Senator Lindsey Graham, who has passed away at the age of 71. His office sending out a message on social media saying that he died from a brief and sudden illness, but so far releasing no additional details. Graham has held his Senate seat since 2003. He's also chaired the Senate Budget Committee, and he was seeking a fifth six-year term this November. Senator Graham was fresh off a trip to Kyiv, Ukraine, where he met with Ukrainian President Volodymyr Zelensky, looking energetic, smiling, giving a thumbs up.
1: President Trump reacted on Truth Social, calling Graham a true American patriot. More U.S. airstrikes on Iran after the regime struck a vessel in the Strait of Hormuz. This as Iran's supreme leader vows revenge.
3: It appears that act of revenge by Iran was foiled when President Trump attended that NATO summit in Turkey, a country that borders Iran. With the ceasefire over earlier today, Israeli forces stopped a plot of their own. Troops from the IDF's Golani Division spotted Hezbollah fighters bringing anti-tank missiles into a building inside the southern Lebanon buffer zone. The IDF watched the terrorists bring these rounds into the building. They waited until the terrorists were all inside and leveled the building. The IDF said secondary explosions were seen afterwards. Recall last month, Hezbollah fired similar anti-tank rounds at an Israeli Merkava tank, killing all four soldiers inside.
1: Fox's Lucas Tomlinson, the U.S. military says it hit some 140 targets in today's strikes, including launch sites for missiles and drones. The captain of a speedboat that capsized off the coast of Vietnam has been detained by police. 15 Indian tourists were killed. 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
1: A deadly shooting at a Latin street festival in Toronto last night has left two people dead and others injured. Toronto Police Service Deputy Chief Frank Barreto says an investigation is ongoing.
16: We have now established about three crime scenes, and homicide investigators and gun and gang crime investigators are on the scene as well, conducting what is a very complex investigation into what took place.
1: Police have yet to release any information regarding suspects. They say they have limited information on the events leading up to the shooting. A father and son are dead after their small plane crashes in Illinois.
17: Jimmy Don Lewis and his son Braden had attended Thursday night St. Louis Cardinals Milwaukee Brewers game in St. Louis. Both were on their way home to Siloam, Arkansas, but they encountered storms in Waterloo, Illinois. Their plane crashed into a field. Due to the rain and poor visibility, rescue teams didn't find the wreckage till about 5 hours after the plane went down. Chris DeMeo, Fox News.
1: 10 people are dead after a plane crash in the Bahamas that claimed the lives of several members of the country's entertainment community. The Bahamas Musicians and Entertainers Union says musicians from the Pond Band and a DJ were among those killed. The plane went down near North Andros after departing Nassau. Authorities have temporarily suspended Flamingo Air flights as they investigate that crash and a separate safety incident. A woman in Alaska had to be helicoptered to an Anchorage hospital this week after being attacked by a brown bear on her front deck. State troopers say the unidentified woman opened her front door to let her dogs out when she discovered the bear and two cubs in her front yard. The woman got a shotgun from inside the house and fired about four rounds trying to scare the bears. However, authorities say the bear ended up attacking the woman. Another woman in the house was able to scare the animals away and then help the injured woman. Pam Puso, Fox News.
8: Each year, thousands of Missourians answer the call to serve. 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

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Everyone's trying to get out of the rain. Oh, it feels so good. The rain and thinking of you. As soon as I get home, I'm gonna call you and tell you how much I love you. Oh, I feel so good.

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1: Hello.
0: 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I've got something to tell you.
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1: 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Did you get caught in the rain?
0: 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It was so beautiful.

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1: From the Cocoa Weather Center, the Warrensburg forecast today will be sunny, a high near 88 degrees. Then tonight, clear skies, a low in the morning 67. Monday, sunny, high 89. Monday night, mostly clear, low 68. Sunny on Tuesday, a little warmer, high of 91. And then Wednesday, sunny with a high of 92.

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3: From the Coco Weather Center, the Warrensburg forecast today will be sunny, a high near 88 degrees. Then tonight, clear skies, a low in the morning 67. Monday, sunny, high 89. Monday night, mostly clear, low 68. Sunny on Tuesday, a little warmer, high of 91. And then Wednesday, sunny with a high of 92.

0: 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And three songs for a quarter. Good time oldies.
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1: He will be greatly missed. I'm Pam Husso, Fox News. That from President Trump on social media about U.S. Senator Lindsey Graham from South Carolina, who died last night after a sudden illness, according to his office. For decades, Graham was a fixture on Capitol Hill.
2: Republicans are down another body in the Senate here right now. They're down effectively to 51. We don't know the status of Senator McConnell. And what this probably means is it creates some very tricky math in the near term until they get an immediate successor for Senator Graham in the Senate. He has been the chair of the Budget Committee. They've been trying to do budget reconciliation 3.0. That's something that has to come through that committee. That's going to be a problem until they get somebody else to chair that committee. It's going to be a problem in the Senate to start with. They need to try to confirm Todd Blanche as the Attorney General. His confirmation hearing is this week, and just to get his vote out of committee is going to be very challenging. They won't have somebody right away.
1: Fox's Chad Pergram. Israeli Prime Minister Benjamin Netanyahu called Graham a cherished friend. He was 71. More U.S. airstrikes on Iran after the regime struck a vessel in the Strait of Hormuz. This as Iran's supreme leader vows revenge.
3: It appears that act of revenge by Iran was foiled when President Trump attended that NATO summit in Turkey, a country that borders Iran. With the ceasefire over earlier today, Israeli forces stopped a plot of their own. Troops from the IDF's Golani Division spotted Hezbollah fighters bringing anti-tank missiles into a building inside the southern Lebanon buffer zone. The IDF watched the terrorists bring these rounds into the building. They waited until the terrorists were all inside and leveled the building. The IDF said secondary explosions were seen afterwards. Recall last month, Hezbollah fired similar anti-tank rounds at an Israeli Merkava tank, killing all four soldiers inside.
1: Fox's Lucas Tomlinson. The military says it hit some 140 targets today. 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
6: That heat's going to be out there for one more day.
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1: A deadly shooting at a Latin street festival in Toronto last night has left two people dead and others hurt. Toronto Police Service Deputy Chief Frank Barreto says an investigation is ongoing.
2: We have now established about three crime scenes, and homicide investigators and gun and gang crime investigators are on the scene as well, conducting what is a very complex investigation into what took place.
1: Police have yet to release any information on suspects. They say they have limited information on the events leading up to the shooting. A father and son are dead after their small plane crashes in Illinois.
3: Jimmy Don Lewis and his son Brayden had attended Thursday night's St. Louis Cardinals-Milwaukee Brewers game in St. Louis. Both were on their way home to Salome, Arkansas, but they encountered storms in Waterloo, Illinois. Their plane crashed into a field. Due to the rain and poor visibility, rescue teams didn't find the wreckage till about 5 hours after the plane went down. Chris DeMeo, Fox News.
1: 10 people are dead after a plane crash in the Bahamas that claimed the lives of several members of the country's entertainment community. The Bahamas Musicians and Entertainers Union says musicians from the Pond Band and a DJ were among those killed. The plane went down near North Andros after departing Nassau. Authorities have temporarily suspended Flamingo air flights as they investigate the crash and a separate safety incident. A woman in Alaska had to be helicoptered to an Anchorage hospital last week after being attacked by a brown bear on her front deck. State troopers say the unidentified woman opened her front door to let her dogs out when she discovered the bear and two cubs in her front yard. The woman got a shotgun from inside the house and fired about four rounds in an attempt to scare the bears away, but authorities say the bear ended up attacking her. Another woman in the house was able to scare the animals away and help the woman. Pam Crusoe, Fox News.
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4: Cocoa.

From the Cocoa Weather Center, the Warrensburg forecast today will be sunny, a high near 88 degrees. Then tonight, clear skies, a low in the morning, 67. Monday, sunny, high 89. Monday night, mostly clear, low 68. Sunny on Tuesday, a little warmer, high of 91. And then Wednesday, sunny with a high of 92.

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2: From the Cocoa Weather Center, the Warrensburg forecast today will be sunny, a high near 88 degrees. Then tonight, clear skies, a low in the morning, 67. Monday, sunny, high 89. Monday night, mostly clear, low 68. Sunny on Tuesday, a little warmer, high of 91. And then Wednesday, sunny with a high of 92.

particular place to go. So we parked way out on the Kokomo. The night was young and the moon was gold. So we both decided to take a stroll.

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1: Startling news. I'm Paul Stevens, Fox News. One of the Republican Party's most influential and recognizable voices is being remembered after the sudden death of South Carolina Senate member Lindsey Graham.
2: South Carolina Senator Lindsey Graham has died at the age of 71 after what his office described as a brief and sudden illness. No official cause of death has been released. A fixture on Capitol Hill for more than three decades, Graham served four terms in the House before winning election to the Senate in 2002. A retired Air Force Reserve colonel, he also spent 33 years in military service and was a leading voice on national security and foreign policy. Tributes are pouring in from President Trump, congressional leaders, and allies around the world, including Israeli Prime Minister Benjamin Netanyahu, honoring Graham's decades of public service. Matt Murphy, Fox News.
1: Recovery efforts continue in Missouri after massive flooding killed at least one person and forced hundreds of emergency rescues and evacuations.
3: Floodwaters have receded in southeastern Missouri after 6 to 12 inches of rain prompted a flash flood emergency early Friday morning. Recovery crews are assessing damage and clearing debris using specialized equipment. Missouri Task Forces 1, 3, and 5 joined more than 40 agencies across the state and the National Guard in those rescue and recovery efforts. The Missouri DOT inspecting and repairing flood-damaged roads. As of Saturday evening, no additional deaths, injuries, or missing persons were reported, and recovery is expected to take time as communities begin rebuilding. In southeastern Missouri, I'm meteorologist Jane Minar. Fox weather.
1: Meantime, triple-digit heat gripping much of the West. Powerful heat dome settles in over the area. Some temps could reach 110 degrees today. 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
0: 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Stacy Keach, Sean Astin, Michael York, and Kristen Bell provide the voices for some of Jesus' notable followers. 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
1: At least two people dead, four others hurt after gunfire erupted at a festival last night in Toronto. Deputy Police Chief Frank Barreto.
6: I mean, just the brazen, despicable quality of this exchange here, the amount of danger to the members of the public, as the mayor commented, is just so unacceptable.
1: No suspects arrested yet. The festival that celebrates Latin American culture draws thousands of visitors every year. The NFL Seattle Seahawks have been sold to the Coslaw family for a reported $9.6 billion. Pending league approval. The sale fulfills the wishes of late owner Paul Allen, who bought the team back in 1997 and helped keep the franchise in Seattle. With the FIFA World Cup driving a surge in sports betting, concerns are growing over a gambling boom across the U.S. as more fans place wagers on the tournament.
7: A betting boom. Billions of dollars flowing from countries across the globe, and the World Cup is fueling the fire. Industry analysts expect fans to set record gambling numbers, even more than the Super Bowl. Some analysts predict more than $50 billion in global wagers. Deutsche Bank projects $3.3 billion in wagers through U.S. sports books, led by sites like DraftKings and FanDuel. While legal sports betting explodes, experts say it makes it hard to rein in other sports betting. In college sports, some betting is legal, but gray areas are plentiful. Prop bets are growing increasingly controversial.
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1: Meantime, Argentina headed to the World Cup semifinals after a 3-1 extra time win over Switzerland. The match tied at 1 until a spectacular long-range goal in the 112th minute put Argentina ahead. So the semis are now set. France takes on Spain Tuesday in Dallas, and England meets Argentina in the other semifinal Wednesday in Atlanta. I'm Paul Stevens. This is Fox News.
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From the COCO Weather Center, the Warrensburg forecast today will be sunny, a high near 88 degrees. Then tonight, clear skies, a low in the morning, 67. Monday, sunny, high 89. Monday night, mostly clear, low 68. Sunny on Tuesday, a little warmer, high of 91. And then Wednesday, sunny with a high of 92.

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2: From the Cocoa Weather Center, the Warrensburg forecast today will be sunny, a high near 88 degrees. Then tonight, clear skies, a low in the morning, 67. Monday, sunny, high 89. Monday night, mostly clear, low 68. Sunny on Tuesday, a little warmer, high of 91. And then Wednesday, sunny with a high of 92.

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1: A fierce advocate who loved his country. I'm Pam Puso, Fox News. That's how Senate Democrat Mark Warner describes his Republican colleague Lindsey Graham, who died last night. Fox's Marianne Rafferty reports.
2: The sudden and shocking passing of Republican South Carolina Senator Lindsey Graham, who has passed away at the age of 71, his office sending out a message on social media saying that he died from a brief and sudden illness, but so far releasing no additional details. Graham has held his Senate seat since 2003. He's also chaired the Senate Budget Committee, and he was seeking a fifth six-year term this November. Senator Graham was fresh off a trip to Kyiv, Ukraine, where he met with Ukrainian President Volodymyr Zelensky, looking energetic, smiling, giving a thumbs up.
1: On X, President Zelensky said America and the world have lost a determined leader. Graham's passing is raising concerns about whether the Senate will be able to pass President Trump's agenda ahead of the midterm elections. Here's Fox's Chad Pergram.
3: Republicans are down another body in the Senate here right now. They're down effectively to 51. We don't know the status of Senator McConnell. And what this probably means is it creates some very tricky math in the near term until they get an immediate successor for Senator Graham in the Senate. He has been the chair of the Budget Committee. They've been trying to do budget reconciliation 3.0. That's something that has to come through that committee. That's going to be a problem until they get somebody else to chair that committee. It's going to be a problem in the Senate to start with. They need to try to confirm Todd Blanche as the attorney general. His confirmation hearing is this week, and just to get his vote out of committee is going to be very challenging. They won't have somebody right away.
1: South Carolina's governor, Republican Henry McMaster, will appoint a temporary senator to serve the final months of Graham's current term, and state Republicans are expected to quickly choose a replacement for November's election. 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
1: A major escalation in the U.S.-Iran conflict is raising new fears about the stability of one of the world's most important oil shipping routes.
16: Early Sunday, the U.S. launched a new wave of strikes against Iran after Tehran attacked a commercial container ship in the Strait of Hormuz, setting it ablaze. U.S. Central Command says about 140 military targets were hit, including missile and drone launch sites. Iran retaliated with strikes targeting Bahrain, Kuwait, Qatar, and Oman, while warning the strategic waterway will remain closed. The renewed fighting is dimming hopes for a diplomatic breakthrough and threatens the flow of roughly one-fifth of the world's traded oil through the Strait of Hormuz. Matt Murphy, Fox News.
1: U.S. Central Command now says the Strait of Hormuz is open to all vessels seeking to lawfully transit the international waterway. Deadly flash flooding due to heavy rainfall swept through Missouri this past week.
17: More than 350 people were rescued throughout the day Friday, including 202 campers and staff from Camp Tomsock, where 8 Black Hawk helicopters were flown in to help evacuate those stranded campers and bring them to safety. Governor Mike Kehoe visiting the Arcadia Valley Elementary School command post where he met with first responders. Yesterday, one person confirmed dead, a 23-year-old woman out of Crawford County who was swept away by floodwaters. On the weather front, conditions expected to be summer-like with highs in the 80s and 90s with dry time, little chances for rain in the days ahead. In southeastern Missouri, I'm meteorologist Jane Minar. Fox Weather.
1: Toronto police are searching for two gunmen after a shooting at the city's Salsa on St. Clair festival. Two people were killed, four others hurt. Investigators say the suspects appeared to be targeting each other. I'm Pam Hoosen.

if you just turn it over to him. Give him all the glory, all the honor. Hallelujah. And trust him completely, because he can do anything with him. We welcome you here at Jesus Age Pentecostal Church. We believe that God is not just here just to be somewhere, but he's here to meet absolutely every need. Hallelujah. And as our founding pastor always used to say, heaven is a bargain at any price. So no matter what you must sacrifice or give up for the cause of Christ, do it, hallelujah, so that you can reign in peace with him. Hallelujah. This time, we're about to go before the Lord in prayer. Amen. Trusting him with all things. And we pray, hallelujah, that as we ask First Lady Emeritus Loretta Collins to come, amen, that you would link up with us in faith, believing that God can do anything but fail. Amen. That you would link up with us in faith, believing that God can do anything but fail. Amen.

as well as Sister Dana Smith, Lord Jesus. There are so many that we cannot think of. They're all of them. Lord Jesus, we also continually pray for our district elder, Marvin Miller, Lord.

Hallelujah. We invite you to join us every Sunday morning at 11 a.m. and on Wednesday nights at 7:30 p.m. for Bible class. Amen. Mark your calendars now for Monday, Tuesday, and Wednesday, July the 13th, 14th, and 15th, as we have our annual Vacation Bible School. This year's theme, Anchored in Christ. We give God all the glory, all the honor, and all the praise. You can find us at www.jesusxqc.org or contact us.

0: your very best friend.
1: Yes, yes.
0: Hallelujah. One that will stick closer than any other.
1: Yes, yes.
0: Amen. One you can count on no matter what.
1: Yes.
0: God is our truest friend.
1: Yes.
0: Amen. At this time, we pray that you're preparing your hearts, your minds, hallelujah, and opening up your ears to listen. And hear ye the word of the Lord through none other than God's mouthpiece for today, our very own pastor, Pastor Robin Levine Grice. Let's clap your hands and thank the Lord. Hallelujah for our pastor. Put your hands together also for Jesus. Hallelujah. Bless him. Amen. Because he's the reason why we're here, the reason for the season. Amen. Pastor Grice.
2: Praise God. Praise
0: Amen.
2: God. Thank you, Jesus.
3: Amen.
4: Praise the Lord, everyone.
5: Praise the Lord.
4: Praise the Lord, everyone.
5: Praise the Lord.
4: I hope that you have come to the house of the Lord today to uplift his name.
1: Amen.
4: And to give him glory. I thank the Lord for being here. I thank the Lord for another opportunity. Somebody didn't get up this morning.
6: That's right.
4: Somebody didn't have the opportunity to give God glory, honor, and praise.
1: Amen.
4: So today we're going to continue on. I told you the Lord had been talking to me about, talking to you about it's time to remodel some things in our lives. So today we're going to talk about foundation repair. Because when you look around in the world, you see that people have their hope and their foundation. Their life is built on many things, and some it's not God. Some of our lives are built on how much money we can accumulate. Some of them are built on how many friends we can have, how many relationships we can be in, how many babies we can have across the country. But the most important foundation is knowing your life is built on Jesus Christ.
1: That's right.
4: And our scripture for today is Matthew 7:24-27, and it says, "Therefore, whosoever heareth these sayings of mine and doeth them, I will liken him unto a wise man, which built his house upon a rock. And the rain descended, and the floods came, and the winds blew, and beat upon that house, and it fell not. For it was founded upon a rock, and everyone that heareth these sayings of mine and doeth them not, shall be likened unto a foolish man, which built his house upon the sand, and the rain descended, and the floods came, and the winds blew, and beat upon that house, and it fell. And great was the fall of it." So today the Lord told me to talk to you about the foundation in your life. Is it built on Jesus Christ? Or is it built on something else? Because everything else doesn't matter. You know, you can have the finest car, but you can't drive it to heaven. You can't even drive it to hell. And it's not important accumulating things. What is important is the life that you are living for Christ. One of the most overlooked parts of the house is its foundation. People admire the paint. Oh, this is a beautiful house. The windows are beautiful. It has beautiful curtains. The furniture is beautiful. But nobody ever says anything about, oh, look at that foundation. We don't think about it.
1: All right.
4: But the foundation is the most important part of the structure. Because if it's not sound, the house will not stand.
1: Right.
4: So the same is true spiritually. Many people focus on what you see in other people, their gifts, the talents that they have, the titles that they hold, the positions, the platforms, and the accomplishments. But God is focusing on the foundation.
1: Amen.
4: See, before he elevates you, he wants to strengthen you. Before he blesses you, he wants you to be able to receive what he has. But he wants to make sure it doesn't take place of him in your life.
1: Amen.
4: So some of us have been wondering why, you know, I'm going through some things. Because your foundation shaped. Why do we hit and miss service? You know, some of us say because I'm depressed. Some of us say because I'm angry at this person. Because I'm this, because I'm that. No, your foundation is shaky.
1: All right.
4: You're not standing on firm ground. Because if you were standing on firm ground, you would realize if you're depressed, get into the house of the Lord. That's where you need to be. That's where your help is. The house of the Lord.
1: Right.
4: So sometimes the storms will reveal the weak places in our lives.
1: All right.
4: See, Jesus tells the story of two men. Both of them built a house. Both of them heard God's word, and both of them experienced storms. But the difference wasn't the storm. The difference was that one person's house was built on a different foundation than the other. The house that was built on rock could stand, but the house that was built on sand could not. Some of you have built your lives on sand. You have no foundation. That's why we only see you sometimes when the prophet is coming. It doesn't matter if the prophet says anything to you. If you have no foundation, you won't be obedient.
1: Right.
4: Because the foundation in Jesus Christ makes you be obedient to what the Lord says.
1: Amen.
4: So when the rain came and the floods came and the winds blew, the strength of each of the foundations was revealed. What is your foundation built on today? What if a storm comes in your life? What is it built on? What will it reveal in your life? Will it reveal that your life is truly built on the rock Jesus Christ? Or will it reveal that it's built on sand? It's built on all the things in the world that will take you nowhere. They can't take you to heaven, and they can't go with you. So it's time to question yourself. What is the purpose of the storm that is in my life? Sometimes it's going to reveal what sunshine often conceals. See, when your life is easy and everything appears okay, we don't worry about the foundation because everything's great. But when adversity comes, it reveals, what do you truly believe? Do you really believe that Jesus is the rock? Do you really believe that your life is built on Jesus Christ and His Word? Do you really believe that when a storm comes, I can trust Jesus and I know that God will see me through it? It also will reveal to you where your trust is placed. Do you really trust God like you said? There's nothing like a storm coming you can't do nothing about to reveal if you really trust God like you say you do.
1: Amen.
4: See, it's easy to walk in here. And we do this all the time. And some of us, you do it every week. Your foundation is weak. But you come in and you pretend. See, you know all the right things to do. I know when to clap my hands. I know when, hallelujah, when everybody else is doing it. But God is revealing that your foundation is shaky. You're not standing on solid ground. You're not living by my word, and you are not obeying me. And God is saying today, I'm revealing these things to you because I do want to remodel you. I want to build you into who I have called you to be. You can't run around and play with the devil and think you're going to get away and think that you can still serve God. You're making a choice. It's one or the other. You can't be in and out. You've got to be in the house of the Lord. Now is not the time to walk away from God. And now is not the time to say, I don't need all that. We're talking about foundation. There's some of you sitting here right now. You don't believe everything that some of the rest of us believe.
1: Amen.
4: You think that you can do whatever you want to do, and as long as you ask God to forgive you, it's okay. He will forgive you. But there will come a time when God will not extend His mercy and grace. Some of us are abusing it. God is saying today, it is time to be sure and to be on a sure foundation. Believing me and really living what you say. How deep are the roots really going what you believe? That's what adversity will show you. Every time you get upset, do you call in the name of the Lord or do you cuss somebody out? See, because if cussing is still in there, your foundation is shaking. It's not strong as it should be. The storm is not always sent to destroy you. Sometimes it is sent to expose what needs to be repaired. See, we have a loving God. He could just say never mind about you. But He exposes things so that you can get it right. He doesn't want any of us to perish. He doesn't want any of us to go to hell. So He gives us opportunities to get it right. Perhaps the storm you're facing isn't proof that God has abandoned you, but it's revealing areas God wants to strengthen you. What area do you need to be strengthened? What areas is the Lord tugging at your heart and telling you it's time to shore up some things? Things are weak. There's some cracks in your foundation. What areas is God telling you it's time to change? It's time to be for real about me. And see, I've been thinking about this all week. The Lord's been talking to me about this. How some of us, our foundation is not solid. It's not built on rock. It's not built on Jesus Christ. It's built on all these other things that will pass away and that mean you no good. A cracked foundation affects everything else in your life. In construction, a cracked foundation is never just a crack. It affects the entire structure of the house. The walls begin to shift. The floors become uneven. Doors stop closing properly. Windows become difficult to open. And the visible problem is the only symptom. The real problem is underneath the foundation. So spiritually, a weak spiritual foundation affects your relationships. You don't have the sense enough to see the right relationships that God has and wants you to have. It affects your entire life. You don't devote your life to doing the things of God because your foundation is weak. It's shaky. So I might come to church this week. You might not see me for 3 weeks. I might read my Bible when I need something. I might pray when I'm in trouble. That's what a weak foundation does. It affects the church. Because if we're not standing on the word of God together, there is no unity. God wants to move. He wants to move collectively. But we all have to be on the same page. It affects your decision making. You find yourself making wrong decisions. Check your foundation. Is it weak? It affects your emotional health. The things that you go through emotionally. If you're weak, you don't realize, I can go to God with this. And I don't have to let it overtake me and consume my mind.
2: Amen.
4: It affects your faithfulness when your foundation is weak. Because you feel like I can go when I want to. I can sing when I want to. I can pray when I want to. I can do whatever when I want to. Sometimes people struggle in one area of life because there's damage beneath the surface. The issue might not just be your behavior. There's something on your foundation. Something in the foundation that's not like it should be. And see, the issue may be the foundation. And if none of these areas are built on Christ, the foundation is going to be shaky. So you have to build your life on a sure foundation.
2: Amen.
4: And what does that mean? It means it's reliable. I can rely on God. I know He will never leave me or forsake me. It's secure. I can be secure in the fact that Jesus loves me. And He is concerned about me. And He cares about me. It's firm. It's not shaky. The word of God stands. It ain't shaky. You can take it as just as it is. You don't have to negotiate with God. You don't have to do this, that. You just have to obey Him. It is established. The word of God is established. Some of you have established it in your heart to the point that you believe God for anything.
2: Amen.
4: You believe God can do anything.
2: Amen.
4: But fail.
3: Amen.
4: It is certain. If God said it in His word, it is certain He's going to do it.
2: Amen.
4: And it is unmovable. The word of God is firm. It is secure. And that is the foundation that your life needs to be built on. It doesn't change. See, He does not change His word. He is the same God today, yesterday, and forevermore.
2: Amen.
4: That's the kind of foundation I want, a secure one, one I can count on. I know He's not going to be wishy-washy and change.
2: Amen.
4: King Saul lost the kingdom because pride cracked his foundation. David made mistakes, but his foundation of repentance kept drawing him back to God. So you have to get to the point where you realize, my foundation is not secure. What do I need to do to make sure that it is? Prayer, the word, and obedience will stabilize a weak foundation. See, Jesus did not say the wise men merely heard His words. He said they heard and they obeyed. Knowledge alone is not going to build a strong foundation, but applying it will.
2: Amen.
4: So how many of you read your word this week?
2: Amen.
4: Honestly, we cannot afford to not read the word. I don't care if it's just a verse. You cannot afford to not open up the word of God every day.
3: Amen.
4: How many of you prayed this week? And not because you needed something, but you really prayed because you wanted to talk to God.
2: Amen.
4: See, we can't afford to not do that either. We need to establish a strong, secure, stable foundation.
2: Amen.
4: And reading your word is part of it. Praying is part of it. It aligns our heart with His will. How many of you obeyed the Lord today when He said do something or this week? How many of you sought Him for direction?
2: Amen.
4: See, those are the important things.
2: Amen.
4: That make our foundation secure.
2: Yeah, yeah.
4: Praying. Lord, I don't just go out and do what I want to do on my own. I seek You for what do You want me to do. Reading His word. That's the time that the Lord will speak to you. The scriptures will jump out.
2: Amen.
4: To you.
2: Yeah.
4: And He will speak to you. And then obeying what the Lord says. See, it does no good for me to just pray and read the word and I'm not going to actively do what God is telling me to do. It is time for us to receive the direction that the word is giving. Psalm 119:105 says, Thy word is a lamp unto my feet and a light unto my path. Without God's word, we are building according to our own ideas.
2: Amen.
4: And I've been thinking about this. Why is it that people won't submit to God? Because I want to do what I want to do. I want to do my own ideas, Lord. I don't want to hear what You say. Because that might mean giving up something. But that's what it takes.
2: Yeah.
4: That's what it takes to truly be on a stable foundation.
2: Yeah.
4: That's what it takes to truly be who God has called you to be. You got to give up some things. You can't go through life and just do whatever you want to do. Amen. I'm sorry, but you can't.
3: Amen.
4: Not and be saved. Not and expect to be in obedience and doing what God has called you to do. Obedience means that I turn hearing into living. See, many people want the blessings, but they ignore the obedience that God is requiring of them.
6: Amen.
4: Yeah. A strong foundation is built every time we choose to obey God. See, because when you choose to obey God, that means you're telling the devil, no, I'm not going to listen to you. I'm not going to do what you're telling me to do. I am going to be sold out and do what God is telling
6: Amen.
4: Me to do. And this type of foundation is built through daily prayer, daily study, and daily obedience.
6: Amen.
4: I'm not telling you have to sit down and study the whole book of the Bible. But read something, please. Read something. Have some communion with the Lord.
3: Amen.
4: Speak to God. Spend some time with Him. That's what is required to have a strong foundation.
6: Glory.
4: That's what's required to make it through the storms that come. The ones
6: Amen.
4: That are coming. Because you can sit here for 10. We all go through storms. You don't know why one is coming, somebody else is coming out of one. Somebody else is going
3: yeah.
4: in one. But if you have a strong foundation, you can make it out of it.
6: Amen.
4: You can make it out unscathed. You can make it out without falling.
6: Glory.
4: Because you have foundation is in Jesus Christ
6: yes.
4: and His Word. Emotional healing matters spiritually. Many believers focus on spiritual growth, but they ignore the emotional wounds. And sometimes we do have some emotional wounds, and there's no need in pretending we're human. There are people who have experienced rejection. There are people who have experienced betrayal. People that have experienced abandonment, grief, whatever it is.
6: Uh-huh.
4: But God is greater than all of that.
6: Amen.
4: He can take you through whatever storm it is that has come. Maybe it's shame. Maybe it's unforgiveness. Whatever wounds you are carrying around, He did not intend for you to carry them forever.
6: Amen.
4: And we talked about this before. Some of us are carrying other people's baggage.
6: Yes. Yes.
4: God didn't tell you to carry it.
6: Right, right.
4: Maybe your mom and daddy didn't do something right. They didn't do it.
3: That's
4: not
3: right.
4: you. You don't have to carry and walk around with the burden and the shame of that.
6: Amen.
4: Ask God to help you to move past that. That was on them. You can be better than that.
6: Amen.
4: You can trust God. Peter denied Jesus 3 times. And after the resurrection, Jesus didn't just restore Peter's ministry. He restored his heart. Some of you, the foundations of your heart are shaky. They're weak. You need to let God shore them up. You need to let God in. You need to let God heal you everywhere you are broken.
6: Amen.
4: And put you back together the way He wants you to be.
6: Amen.
4: Not how you used to be, but the way He wants you to be. God wants to heal more than just your behavior. He wants to heal you completely. Totally. He wants you to be whole. God wants you stable and not just gifted. See, we often celebrate giftedness. Oh, she can sing. Oh, she can this. He can do that. Whatever. That's great. But that's not just going to take you to heaven alone.
6: Amen.
4: God wants to say, He wants us to understand today that your character determines whether you remain in a stable place. See, He can give you a gift, but are you using it for God's glory and honor? Or is it just a gift that you're just doing it because? Because I can do it. Stability, it sustains your influence, and your anointing may attract attention. But you have to remember at the end of the day, it is about God.
6: Amen.
4: It's not about you. A beautiful house with a weak foundation will eventually collapse. And a beautifully saved saint with a weak foundation will eventually collapse as well. And then you have to question yourself, what areas am I weak in? Because God is saying there's some things I want to do, but I need you in the position to receive what I have for you.
6: Amen.
4: There's some things I'm calling you to do, but you're weak. You got all these things coming against you, you can't fight. You know why? You didn't read your word. You don't read your word. You don't commune with God. That's where our strength is. That's where our power is. And we don't do those things. God is saying it may look impressive to walk around and use your gifts and talents. But there will come a day when that's not going to get you where you need
6: All
4: to go.
6: Right. Right.
4: Your life has to be built on God and the foundation of His Word.
6: Yes.
4: Some of us, we go through every day and we never think about where will I spend eternity if God came to me. See, you don't know how long you're going to live, but God does.
3: Yeah.
4: We were born with appointed number of days. What are you going to do with the time that God has given you? You hear the foundation every week, because we all speak on the foundation.
3: Yeah.
4: And you know, God has also said, we got to get out of that, my favorite speaker ain't speaking. You know what, I don't care. If they speak in the word of God and they're giving you some scriptures, you can glean something.
7: Amen.
4: You need to come regardless of who's speaking.
7: Amen.
4: It doesn't matter, because it's God speaking.
7: Amen.
4: And you need to be able to get out of that mindset. I don't want to hear this one, I don't want to hear that. Because if that's the case, your foundation is weak. You're not here for the right reason. We are here to worship God.
3: Amen.
4: And whoever the mouthpiece is, listen to what God is saying.
7: That's right.
4: Because you can glean something. Whether it's just the scripture they said, you can glean something.
7: That's right.
4: And God is saying today, I am the master builder.
7: All right.
4: And I'm trying to work below the surface. Get in that real foundation of your lives. See, because some of you are not going to make it. You're just barely skating by on some of these things you're going through. Because somebody else is praying. God wants to hear from you. I hear so many people, pray for me, pray for me, pray. Do you pray for you? Do you go to God yourself? Has he ever heard your voice? Has he ever heard you say, Lord, help me? Or is it always somebody else petitioning God for you? And there's nothing wrong with that. We are supposed to pray for our brothers and sisters. But you're supposed to be able to go to God for yourself as well. If I'm sick and I can't call one of y'all to pray, am I just going to lay there sick? No, I'm not. I'm going to pray for myself. Because I know I can speak to God on my own behalf. And God is saying that's part of the foundation. When you're strong in the foundation, you've been in your word, you've been spending time with me, and you're listening to me, you will know what I require of you. Why is he dealing with these old wounds? Sometimes we wonder these things. Why is he exposing hidden issues? Why is he requiring greater obedience? He's trying to take you somewhere greater than where you're at. He's trying to use you, but you got to be willing to be used. Why does it feel like he's working underneath everything? Because he's trying to repair your foundation. It's weak. It's unstable. And God has given you the opportunity to shore it up. Shore it up. Make it stronger. So that when things come your way, you know what to do. Reach out to God. Trust God. He's preparing you for what is next. Some of you know what's next. Some of you don't. And sometimes it scares people. Change. But God wants to do some different things.
8: Hallelujah.
4: We have to be willing to go with him.
8: Thank you, Lord.
4: And when you have a strong foundation, you will know the Lord will speak to you. And he will tell you what he wants you to do.
3: Amen.
4: But if your foundation's weak, you will let the enemy cause you to miss what God has for you. Because you're so wrapped up in it didn't appear the way it should be. God said, I want to do some new things. I want to be able to come in here, and whenever you guys are here, doesn't matter what the program is, throw it aside and just let me be God.
7: Yeah.
4: Throw it aside and watch people get saved.
7: Yeah.
4: Throw it aside and allow the Lord to do what he wants to do.
3: Amen.
4: And be obedient and go with it. Stop fighting it.
7: Yeah, that's it.
4: God wants to do a new thing. He wants to bless you. Some of you, God has already changed some things in you, and you know it. You know it. But sometimes the enemy makes you think that ain't God. Well, if it's good, it's God. Let me help you. The enemy is not going to tell you to read your Bible. He ain't going to tell you to pray. He's not going to tell you to fast. And he's not going to tell you to witness to somebody. So if those are the things that you're hearing, who's telling you to do? God. And it's time to step out of these little comfort zones. To make sure our foundation is where it needs to be.
7: Yeah.
4: And to be able to help somebody else come to Christ. I want to encourage you today. Whatever you're going through, the key is to make sure you are standing on the rock. Jesus Christ. A stable foundation.
7: Yeah.
4: Not a wishy-washy one.
7: Right.
4: Not one that can wash away. This is one that will stand forever.
3: Stand.
4: Forever. And you need to be able to stand as well. Sister Sarah, the Lord told me this a while ago, but when Elder Clarence Johnson was here, the Lord confirm this. The Lord has showed me a couple of Sundays when you were singing that the Lord was changing over your singing. He's changing over the gifting and the talent that He's given you because you have been able to release whatever and allow God to move. And I don't know if any of you have ever even paid attention. Sometimes she'll be singing a song and it ain't even the words of the song. God is giving her words as she sings. Because He's using her singing, as He said, to bring people in. Some of you, God wants to do the same thing.
7: Yes.
4: But you got to be available and willing to go with God. Willing. Open your mouth and let God do whatever He wants to do.
7: Amen.
4: See, when we have a strong foundation, we don't question those things. We just go with them. Because we know that's part of God. We know that's what God can do. We know that God can use us in any way that He chooses.
7: Oh, yeah.
4: And some of you, God has already been tugging at you. I'm calling for more. That's why He's talking to us about remodeling. He can't do what He needs to do with you in the state that you're in.
7: Right.
4: He needs to change some things. He needs to shore up some things. He needs to cut away some things. Gut out some things. Whatever. To change you. To be in the position to be used. He can't use a vessel already full of junk and sin. He needs you to be cleared out.
7: Amen.
4: Cleared out of that and filled up with His Word. Him. Full of Him. Your foundation has to be stable. So today, I want to encourage you, whatever God's trying to fix, let Him fix it. Stop fighting Him. Let Him fix it. Let Him remove whatever He's trying to remove. Because there's something in you that's not where it needs to be. There's something that is blocking you from getting where God wants you to be. And God is saying today, if you just let me take care of the foundation.
7: Yes.
4: Let me clear out anything that's not like me. Let me change some things. You just go with the process. He wants to prepare you for more. More in Him, but more. There are blessings when we obey God. And see, a lot of times we don't obey God because we don't want to change.
7: Amen.
4: You have to change.
7: That's right.
4: You got to change. You have to change to be who God called you to be.
7: Yes.
4: And in order to be able to step out and be obedient and do what God is saying, I got to get rid of some things.
7: Amen.
4: We all got to let go. I have let go of some things. I like music. I like to dance. But God said, okay, you got to change partners now. You got to change your music. I can still dance. But I don't have to dance out in the clubs and whatever. I can dance for God wherever He tells me to.
7: Right.
4: Okay? I like to read. But when God says put the book down and get the book, I have to do what God is telling me to do.
7: Amen.
4: Maybe you like to watch TV. That's wonderful. There are many, many ministries on TV that you can watch. You don't have to consume filth and junk.
7: Amen.
4: And when you're trying to live for God and do what God is telling you to do, that is not your goal. Your goal is to get rid of anything, anything, anyone, whatever it is, that is keeping you from getting close to God.
7: That's right.
4: See, a time is coming where we need to be close to God.
7: Amen.
4: Where, you know, there may be some things that are not in your control, but God is in control. You need to be at the point where you can go to God for anything, and there's nothing stopping you.
7: Amen.
4: There's nothing that can stop you. Because you're totally free and you're totally able to receive what God has for you.
7: Yeah.
4: So today I want to encourage you, if your foundation is a little weak and it needs to be repaired, seek the Lord.
8: Yeah.
4: What am I not doing that I need to be doing? Am I praying like I should? Or do I just pray when I think about it? Do I read the Word? Do I study the Word? Because there's a difference. You need to study it to see what God is saying to you.
7: All right.
8: Amen.
4: So that you can hear Him clearly. You make sure you have no distractions. Am I where God needs me to be? Or am I on a weak foundation? Or am I putting all my hope in how much money I can accumulate? Am I putting my hope in the best job that I can get? And the best clothes? Whatever. None of that matters.
8: Amen.
4: None of that is the key focus. Your focus is your life should be built on Christ.
7: Yeah.
4: Those are byproducts. You obey God and do what God tells you to do, I promise you, He'll bless you with the desires of your heart.
7: Amen.
4: So let's get the focus where it needs to be, on God. Not the other things, on God. And if there's something that needs to be repaired, let God do that. Let him do that so that we can move forward.
2: Amen.
4: So that we can grow and we can all be stronger in the Lord.
2: Yes.
4: So today, maybe you feel a little weak. Maybe there is something that is truly blocking you from receiving what God has. Let's pray about that and ask the Lord to reveal it.
2: Yes.
4: So that you can move past that and you can be who God is calling you. If you need prayer today, maybe you're sick. Maybe you're just sick and tired of living a life of sin. Whatever your situation is, come up and let's pray for you. Let's pray and ask God to reveal what he would like to do in your life.
2: Yes.
4: So that you can move forward. And then as a church, so that we can all move forward into what God is calling us to do. At this time, the altar is open. If you need prayer, please come. And we will pray with you.

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1: Salutes and memories. I'm Paul Stevens, Fox News. Congressional leaders mourning the loss of South Carolina Republican Senator Lindsey Graham, the senator passing away last night at 71.
2: This news just absolutely shocked Washington. Graham had just been overseas meeting with Ukrainian leader Volodymyr Zelensky. He came back to Washington and died last night after suffering from what his office called, quote, a brief sudden illness. Graham was trying to broker a deal to end the war in Ukraine.
3: I've never been more optimistic than I am today that we have the formula to end this war. Help Ukraine be more lethal. Let those supporting Russia to know it's going to be a price to be paid if you keep doing it.
2: Now, Graham came to the House in the GOP wave of 1995. He later served as one of the House prosecutors in the impeachment trial of former President Clinton.
1: And that's Fox's Chad Pergram. President Trump paying tribute on Truth Social, calling Lindsey Graham, quote, one of the greatest people and senators I have ever known. He's ordered U.S. flags to fly at half staff of the White House and government buildings nationwide to honor the now late Senator Lindsey Graham. Tributes to Mr. Graham pouring in from all around the world, as well as Israeli Prime Minister Benjamin Netanyahu, who spoke earlier today.
4: He was a wonderful, wonderful friend, a great American patriot, and a great champion of the Israel-American alliance, and I'll miss him personally a lot. I really thought the world of him.
1: The Prime Minister on Fox and Friends weekend, South Carolina Governor Henry McMaster, set to appoint a temporary senator to serve out the final months of Graham's current term. State Republicans will then have to quickly choose a replacement nominee for the November election in South Carolina. 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
1: Recovery efforts continue in Missouri after massive flooding killed at least one person, forcing also hundreds of emergency rescues and evacuations.
7: Floodwaters have receded in southeastern Missouri after 6 to 12 inches of rain prompted a flash flood emergency early Friday morning. Recovery crews are assessing damage and clearing debris using specialized equipment. Missouri Task Forces 1, 3, and 5 joined more than 40 agencies across the state and the National Guard in those rescue and recovery efforts. The Missouri DOT inspecting and repairing flood-damaged roads. As of Saturday evening, no additional deaths, injuries, or missing persons were reported, and recovery is expected to take time as communities begin rebuilding. In southeastern Missouri, I'm meteorologist Jane Minar, Fox Weather.
1: A father and son dead after a small plane goes down in Illinois.
8: Jimmy Don Lewis and his son Brayden had attended Thursday night's St. Louis Cardinals-Milwaukee Brewers game in St. Louis. Both were on their way home to Salome, Arkansas, but they encountered storms in Waterloo, Illinois. Their plane crashed into a field. Due to the rain and poor visibility, rescue teams didn't find the wreckage till about 5 hours after the plane went down. Chris DeMeo, Fox News.
1: The NFL Seattle Seahawks have been sold to the Kosloff family for a reported $9.6 billion. That's pending league approval. That sale fulfilling the wishes of the late owner, Paul Allen, who bought the team back in 1997 and helped keep that franchise in the city of Seattle. Meantime, Argentina headed toward the World Cup semifinals with a 3-1 extra time win over Switzerland. That match tied at 1 until a spectacular long-range goal in minute number 112 12 put Argentina ahead. The semis now are set. France takes on Spain Tuesday in Dallas. England meets Argentina Wednesday in Atlanta. I'm Paul Stevens, and this is Fox News.
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4: From the Coco Weather Center, the Warrensburg forecast today will be sunny, a high near 88 degrees. Then tonight, clear skies, a low in the morning 67. Monday, sunny, high 89. Monday night, mostly clear, low 68. Sunny on Tuesday, a little warmer, high of 91. And then Wednesday, sunny with a high of 92.

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2: Cocoa.

From the Cocoa Weather Center, the Warrensburg forecast today will be sunny, a high near 88 degrees. Then tonight, clear skies, a low in the morning 67. Monday, sunny, high 89. Monday night, mostly clear, low 68. Sunny on Tuesday, a little warmer, high of 91. And then Wednesday, sunny with a high of 92.

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4: 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I'm Steve Stewart. Seth Lugo on the mound for the Royals today. 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
9: Back at Camden Yards in time for our chat with Royals manager Matt Quatrero. First half finale, but before we talk about today and the first half, how about Noah Cameron last night? A kind of a weird line. Seven innings, ties a career high. Nine strikeouts, a career high, but three of the five hits he allows are home runs.
10: Yeah, the stuff to me last night was as good as it's been in several starts. You know, he was on the attack. He had conviction with what he was doing. His breaking balls looked better. There was more life to his fastball. You know, he was ahead of hitters. You saw pitch efficiency last night throughout. But it, like you said, the home runs, it was a pretty good pitch to Alonso down below the zone. Alonso hits homers, and he went down and got that one. A slider was the right pitch, executed it pretty well, just got to it. The homer to Mayo was a two-strike pitch on the inner part of the plate. He put a really good swing on it. And the other one to Ward was, you know, fastball up out over the plate in a, I believe it was a 2-0 count. So, you know, overall, you know, kept us in the game. We didn't get a whole lot going offensively, but for him to go out there with that conviction and feel good about the way he was throwing the ball was nice to see.
9: As far as the lineup was concerned yesterday, it was good to see Vinny Pasquantino back in there. He draws a walk. He has a hard hit ball or two. What's it been like not just having him back in the lineup, but just back in the dugout, back in the clubhouse?
10: Yeah, he's a presence. I mean, he's somebody that we count on for a lot of things. I agree with what you said. I mean, the really good at-bat, his last at-bat for the walk, hit the ball hard to second base. I was just happy with how free he looked at the plate. He was swinging the bat aggressively. You know, he didn't look like he had any reservations about facing big league pitching or, you know, and he said that coming back. But until you're out there, he got one off the end. He swung and missed it like a check swing up and in and no injury issues. So we're happy to see that.
9: It's also maybe a reminder, just noticing yesterday, the stance looks a little different. His hands are a bit higher. The bat's a little bit different, too. It's got that axe handle. I think it's a reminder that guys are making changes and adjustments all year round, and sometimes that can take some time, but it's interesting to see it when it happens.
10: Yeah, he talked to Zumi about it and said that he wanted to feel a little bit more loose and free. You know, normally we see Vinny's hands down around the letters, but, you know, he looked good. He looked comfortable, you know, and I think who knows if that'll be what he stays with the whole rest of the year, because like you said, guys change day to day and week to week. So, but I was happy to see again how convicted he was in what he was doing.
9: In the micro, series finale today, trying to get a win to head into the All-Star break. In the macro, final game before the All-Star break. How do you sum up what the first half of this year has been like?
10: It's been frustrating. I mean, there's no doubt about it. We're not happy with the record. We're not happy with the way we've played consistently as a team. We've had some good individual performances. We've had some stretches where we've played better as a team. But overall, it's been extremely disappointing.
9: On the positive side, a couple of All-Stars in Bobby Witt Jr. and Michael Wacha, and Jack Caglione's going to do the home run derby tomorrow. Kind of striking that it was still less than 2 years ago that Cags was drafted, and not only is he in the big leagues as a regular hitting third, but he's competing in the home run derby. And then you've got Carter Jensen, who's been in the leadoff spot for the better part of the last couple of months. What's it been like to watch their growth in particular this first half of the year?
10: Yeah, it's rewarding. I mean, you know, you feel good for them. They've put a ton of work in. We had a lot of confidence in their abilities, and I think they've developed at the big league level nicely. You know, they're still not finished products by any means, nor is anyone for that matter. This is something, a game that challenges you to the last day you play. They are doing a good job. They're working exceptionally hard. They're really professional in what the way they go about it, and so it's nice for them to have the success and recognition they've gotten.
9: Q, thanks for the time. Best of luck today. Enjoy the All-Star break. We'll talk to you again on Friday.
10: All right, thanks. Appreciate it.
9: That's Royals manager Matt Quatrero. We've got more coming up next on the Bob Allen Ford pregame show on the Royals Baseball Network.
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3: And we are back in Baltimore, and JJ joins us over the phone from Arizona, where the draft is taking place, and we're going to spend a lot of time talking about that. But JJ, let's address the obvious. The Royals' record is what it is, going into one more game before the All-Star break, and we can't go back and change anything. But as everybody goes home and starts thinking about how to turn this around in the second half, what are your priorities?
4: Yeah, I think the first thing is we just have to get healthy. I mean, it's been a struggle almost on a nightly basis to get through games without losing somebody or using too many pitchers, and you know, things just compounding on us. So getting Vinny back now is step one. We'll be getting Izzy back hopefully very shortly, and Mike Kell after that. So I think that's probably the first thing that we need to do. You know, after that, the bullpen, we got to get things settled. You know, we're waiting on Nick Mears to get back and, you know, guys to kind of rebound and recapture, you know, what they've shown us that they can do in the past. And, you know, when we have a close game late and certainly a lead late, we got to be able to close those out. And the third thing, and you and I have talked about it almost weekly, is just, you know, consistent offense. And that's really just identifying and understanding how we need to score runs, and it's not always by the homer. You know, we're just not a team that's going to hit a ton of home runs, so the game's got to be in motion. We got to hit behind runners, and, you know, I like to say it's a functional offense, and we just have to continue to perfect that craft. That's a mindset and a skill that's got to be practiced every night and put into play every night, and I think we were seeing signs of us doing that, but we still have to be more consistent with it.
3: And it's also a time, as we're going into the break, the draft is happening right now, and that's why you're out in Arizona, and it's a question that I ask every year, I think, questions that people ask every year going into the draft to their teams. Is this a let's get the best player available draft for you? Or is it similar to, say, 2018 when you took all those college pitchers? Is there a particular theme in mind?
4: Yeah, you know, we've done it in various ways. And I don't think anyone was ever like real super intentional. I think it's drafts just kind of evolve and take their shape. Like we started yesterday. We had no idea what it was going to look like after the fourth round, which was five picks. We had no idea outside of maybe the first, because what we do with the first round is we line up the best player for the first pick. And on our board, Zion Rose sat squarely at six. So it fell right in place. And it was fairly simple to figure out this year, because there was clearly a top four. Any one of those four got the five, six, seven, they're going, you know, so there was four. And then after that, I think I'd love to be able to get into everybody else's draft room, because I have a feeling, you know, we took guys that other teams didn't value a certain way, and they took players that we didn't value a certain way. It was just one of those drafts. But we love Zion Rose. We love everything that he represents. And, you know, this was definitely a best player available approach for us.
3: And let's get into those players specifically, at least the first five picks, and we'll do that when we come back. You're listening to the JJ Piccolo Show, presented by R Farm Distilling and American Topsoil, as the Bob Allen Ford pregame show continues right after this.
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5: We're back in Baltimore with the J.J. 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I heard, and I don't follow the draft very closely, so I will begin with that disclaimer, but just some of the reaction that I heard was that Zion Rose was a good pick, but maybe not a top six pick. So how did our organization evaluate the pros and cons of taking him sixth overall?
6: Yeah, I mean, as we talked about on the last segment, I mean, he was lined up as the sixth best player in the country for us. And there's a lot of things that go into that. There's a lot of talented guys. And these are very much based around opinions, you know, and things can be influenced. But in our world, what we take into account is obviously the scouting inputs. Then you have medical input, then you have behavioral science input, and then you certainly have R&D input. And Zion Rose was far and away the most balanced guy that was in our top 10 in every one of those departments. And, you know, he's very well spoken. He's a leader. Obviously, he has talent. I know when we talk about things like that, the most important thing is he has talent, but he's got bat to ball skills. He runs the bases extremely well, and he's a really good defender, and he loves to play baseball. So, you know, you put all those things together, you know, that's why he sat where he did on our board, and that's why we were so excited once we were able to select him. And we had a good idea going into the day that was probably what was going to happen, but once it happens, our room was ecstatic.
5: All right, JJ, then your next pick, Taylor Rabe, a right-hander out of Ole Miss, the same panel that I was listening to, they went on and on about how he should not have dropped that low and that was a great pick for the Royals. Talk about him.
6: Yeah, you know, we had a chance to see Taylor late and often late, and it just seems like there's certain players that you go into the year and it's like, all right, you have these expectations, and they may meet them, they may not, but they stay pretty steady, and they almost just confirm or force you to go the other way. Well, Taylor just kept getting better and better and better. Just, you know, it seemed like every time I'd listen to a draft discussion, it was like Rabe's name was coming up more and more. And then he had some unbelievable outings late in the year where we had a lot of our decision makers at those games. And they didn't think, you know, I know we say this a lot, but they didn't think he was getting anywhere near our pick. You know, so when he was coming towards us, you know, it's hard not to get excited hearing the conviction in the scouts' voices. And, you know, he's big, he's strong. It's power. I mean, it is a power fastball with an excellent breaking ball. So just a fun kid to be around. Both of these kids met with our group. Actually, all of them did. Now that I'm looking at the list, all of them did at the combines in Arizona a couple of weeks ago. And there were some great stories that came out of Taylor Rabe's meeting. He just won our guys over with his personality as well.
5: Well, JJ, because of the start time today, we don't have our normal time with you on a Sunday, but thanks for catching us up on the first five picks. Good luck with the rest of the draft, and let's get off to a good start next week at Kauffman Stadium.
6: Sounds good, Ryan. Enjoy your break.
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19: 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Michael Garcia comes through again. 10 strikeouts for Cole Reagans this afternoon.
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0: Royals and the Orioles one more time. Steve Stewart with you here. The starting lineups first for Matt Quatrero's Royals, now 38-58. Carter Jensen leads off. He's the catcher. Batting second, the shortstop, Bobby Witt Jr. Hitting third in right field, Jack Caglione. The cleanup hitter in center field, Lane Thomas. Batting fifth, the DH, Vinny Pasquantino. Hitting sixth at first base, Salvador Perez. Batting seventh at second base, Michael Massey. Hitting eighth at third base, Josh Rojas. Batting ninth in left field, it's Isaac Collins. And on the mound, Seth Lugo. Again for the Royals, Jensen, Witt, Caglione, Thomas, Pasquantino, Perez, Massey, Rojas, and Collins. Craig Albernaz is the Orioles manager. They're 45-51, and Gunnar Henderson leads off for Baltimore and plays shortstop. Hitting second, the DH, Taylor Ward. Batting third in left field, Dylan Beavers. The cleanup hitter, first baseman, Pete Alonso. Batting fifth, the catcher, Samuel Basayo. Hitting sixth at third base, Blaze Alexander. Batting seventh, the center fielder, Colton Cowser. Hitting eighth in left field, or right field rather, it's Leody Taveras. He's in right. And Jackson Holliday is the second baseman. He'll bat ninth. And on the mound, it's Shane Boz. Again for Baltimore, it's Henderson, Ward, Beavers, Alonzo, Basayo, Alexander, Cowser, Taveras, and Holliday. And the umpires, Ryan Addison behind the plate, Ryan Blakeney at first base, Nick Marley the umpire at second base, the crew chief is Marvin Hudson, he'll be at third base. It's the Royals and the Baltimore Orioles one more time, and Jake Eisenberg joins you in a moment.
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26: 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Seth Lugo makes the start today for the Royals. He's coming off a tough outing in New York, gave up 9 runs, a career most, but only 6 were earned. That was in that wild game on Tuesday, and the Royals won 16-12. Meanwhile, for the Orioles, it's right-hander Shane Boz. He makes his 19th start of the season. He enters with a 4.21 ERA. Last time out, a quality start against the Cubs. 6 innings of 3-run ball. It's the Royals and Orioles series finale from Baltimore. First pitch is next.
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1: Good afternoon from Oriole Park at Camden Yards. Today, the Kansas City Royals play the series finale of a three-game set against the Baltimore Orioles. Thanks for joining us inside the IBEW Local 124 broadcast booth with Steve Stewart and our producer-engineer, Eric Guthrie. I'm Jake Eisenberg. Well, the Royals have lost the first two games of this series and have lost four in a row overall. And so the Royals enter play today ahead of the final game before the All-Star break at 38-58, 20 games below 500. And regrettably tied for the worst record in all of baseball with the Los Angeles Angels. Meanwhile, the Orioles are 45-51. They're in fifth place in the American League East, 12 and a half games back of the Tampa Bay Rays. But the Orioles enter play today just two games back of the third wild card spot. It's a gorgeous afternoon for baseball in Baltimore. Bright blue skies, picturesque puffy white clouds, 82 degrees, and that trademark mid-Atlantic humidity for this time of the year in Baltimore. Slight breeze coming in from straightaway center field, but it's been swirling the last couple of days. That could be the case today as well. Very bright sunshine, though the stadium lights are on. We don't really need them all that much at all. 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The Orioles are in their home white uniforms today. Orioles in orange script across the chest of the jersey with orange numbers outlined in black on the lower left side of the jersey and on the back. Shane Baz, B-A-Z, wears number 34. Then white pants with a black and orange stripe down the side of each leg and tricolored caps for the Orioles. Orange brim, black back of the cap, white front panel, and the smiling Oriole bird logo on the front. The Royals today are in their royal blue jerseys, Kansas City in black white letters in an arc across the chest, with white numbers on the lower left side of the jersey and on the back. Carter Jensen prepares to lead off. He wears number 22 with a nameplate in black white letters in an arc across the backs of his shoulders. Gray pants, thick royal blue stripe down the side of each leg for the Royals today. And when they take the field, royal blue caps, white button, interlocking white KC logo on the front panel of the cap. Shane Baz is just about done with his warm-up tosses. His catcher today is Samuel Basayo. Blaze Alexander plays third base. Gunnar Henderson is at second. Gunnar Henderson's at short. Jackson Holliday plays second base with Pete Alonso at first. Dylan Beavers is over in left field. Colton Cowser in center. And Leody Taveras is in right. Jensen digs into the lefty batter's box. He was 0-for-3 with a walk yesterday. Also had a couple of strikeouts. He's still looking for his first hit of this series. Open stance from the left side against 27-year-old righty Shane Baz. First pitch of the game. A fastball popped up foul. Third base side out of play, and it's 0-1. 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No balls and a strike on Jensen. Here's the pitch. Up and away. One ball, one strike. First full season in the big leagues for Carter Jensen. Made the Royals opening day roster this year after debuting last September. And it has been a really solid first 90-plus games for Carter in the big leagues this year. The 1-1. Curveball drops in for a strike, and it's 1-2. Carter Jensen enters today hitting 240. That's right around league average. An OPS is 736, also around league average. 13 home runs and a team-best 49 RBIs. And he has become entrenched in the leadoff spot. The pitch. Swung out and missed. That's strike three. Baz gets him with a cutter. So one up, one down, and one strikeout for Shane Baz to begin the afternoon. This is Baz's 19th start this season. He entered with a 4.21 ERA in 107 innings. He's now struck out 91 and walked 42 this year. Bobby Witt Jr. steps to the plate. First pitch. That's outside, ball one. Bobby's hitting 285 this season. He has 101 hits. Most on the team. He's also top five in the American League in doubles with 21. Baz delivers. And Witt skies it right center field. Leody Taveras angles over and back. And now backpedaling, he makes the catch. Wits out, two away. Two up, two down for Shane Boz, and that brings up Jack Caglione. He's already taken some swings on the field today. Nobody else did. There was no on-field batting practice today for either the Royals or the Orioles. But Cags was out there just before noon with his dad, Jeff. They took a few rounds of practice BP for tomorrow's home run derby. And it was a spectacle, as you might expect. First pitch, down and in. That's ball one. Now, not only were there a bunch of the Royals players that came out to watch Cags take his BP, but a bunch of the Orioles, too. Wanted to see whether Cags would hit him onto Utah Street or gasp, hit the warehouse. Could he? The 1-0 pitch. Fastball outside. Cags checked his swing. Appeal to third. He did so successfully, and it's 2-0. Cags did not hit the warehouse. He did come somewhat close. He put more than a few onto Utah Street during his three rounds of BP with his dad. Here's the 2-0 pitch. Curveball laced back up the middle, a base hit into center field. It's a two-out single for Jack Caglione. He's now got a seven-game hitting streak. Runner on first with two outs for Lane Thomas. Not only was it cool to see Cags and his dad have that practice session and all the players to watch, but don't worry, Bobby Witt Jr. and Michael Wacha also made sure to get their practice in. They were bringing Cags towels and cups of water. They're ready for their role tomorrow night in Philly. First pitch to Lane Thomas. Fastball just low, and that's ball one. Scoreless game, top of the first. Runner on first with two outs. Thomas was 0 for 4 yesterday. Three ground outs and a strikeout. Boz delivers. Inside, two balls, no strikes. Now Lane Thomas has become the Royals' everyday center fielder in the wake of Kyle Isbell's injury. You heard JJ talking to Ryan about how the hope and expectation is that Izzy is back soon. But not only has Thomas been playing center, but he's been hitting in the middle of the lineup. The pitch. Over the outer edge, a called strike, and the count's now 2-1. And over the course of this season, Lane Thomas has been, if only very slightly, an above-average hitter overall. The 2-1 pitch. Thomas loops it toward left field, down onto the grass, a base hit. Back-to-back two-out singles for the Royals. Caglione stops at second. Thomas is on at first. And that brings up Vinny Pasquantino with a couple on and a couple out. Might not look at it at first glance with Lane Thomas's numbers. Hitting 225, an OPS just over 700, but his OPS plus entering today was 101. 1% better than league average, statistically speaking. Vinny Pasquantino is the Royals' DH today. Left-handed hitter. Righty Boz delivers. Fastball outside, that's ball one. Vinny returned to the Royals yesterday in the lineup, that is. He came back to the active roster on Friday. And yesterday was 0 for 3 with a walk, but he did have two hard-hit balls. And Matt Quatrero liked what he saw from both the at-bats and the swings. Here's the pitch. Bounced straight back, and the count's now 1-1. Q is also saying today that Vinny's stance a little bit different. He's got his hands higher, more than down near the letters, where we're used to seeing him have them. Something that Q said he talked about with hitting coach Alex Zumwalt and company. Constant adjustments in the game of baseball. The 1-1. Swung out and missed. Basayo throws down to second. Caglione back standing. Not much of a play there, but Basayo went for it anyway. One ball, two strikes on Vinny Pasquantino after he swung through a 96-mile-an-hour fastball. Wind has changed directions. Now it's flowing out to center field. The 1-2. Breaking ball popped up foul over the backstop netting out of play. Still a ball and two strikes on Vinny Pasquantino. Tough first half for Vinny. And he's well aware. A 222 average. Only six home runs. 32 RBIs. He'd been heating up before he got injured, trying to carry that over and then start the second half strong. The 1-2. Breaking ball down and in. Kicks up chalk in the lefty box. Two balls, two strikes now on Vinny Pasquantino. Kags and Thomas retake their leads. And now they're back to the bases. Shane Baz steps off the back of the rubber. Oriole infield is playing back and shaded to the right side against Pasquantino. Henderson's up the middle at shortstop. A base hit could give the Royals an early lead. Two balls, two strikes on Pasquantino. Here's the pitch. Breaking ball, swung out and missed. Strike three. Baz got him with an up and curve. So Shane Baz bookends a scoreless top of the first inning with swinging strikeouts. No runs, two hits, no errors, two left for the Royals. We go to the bottom of the first in Baltimore. Royals nothing, Orioles coming up, and Seth Lugo to the mound.
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1: We go to the bottom of the first in Baltimore. The Royals went scoreless in the top of the first inning, but did have a couple of hits. Singles from Jack Caglione and Lane Thomas. The singles by Cags and Thomas, and every Royals single this season. 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Seth Lugo's ready for his 19th start. His first pitch. It's a fastball right down the middle, called strike one on Gunnar Henderson. Taylor Ward on deck, and then Dylan Beavers to follow. Top third of Craig Albernaz's lineup. Lugo winds and fires, and Henderson takes down and away. One ball, one strike. Lugo enters today with a 4.56 ERA in just over 100 innings. He delivers, and Henderson pokes it in the air down the third baseline, tailing foul. Long run for Rojas over by the side netting, and it's out of play. About five rows deep. One ball, two strikes. Lugo's coming off one of the worst starts of his career, and unfortunately his first ever start against the team that drafted him in the Mets. Gave up a career-high 9 runs, though only 6 of them were earned. The 1-2 to Henderson. Down and in, Henderson checked his swing, 2 balls, 2 strikes. It did not begin well either on Tuesday. The Mets got 3 runs on 3 errors on one play. The pitch. Curveball stays outside, 3-2. And Lugo allowed a 2-run homer in the second inning. An RBI single and then a 3-run homer. That was Juan Soto in the fourth. The payoff pitch. Fastball hit on the ground through the right side. A base hit into right field. It's a leadoff single for Gunnar Henderson. So runner on first with nobody out for Taylor Ward, who's the Orioles' designated hitter today. For the Royals, Carter Jensen does the catching. Josh Rojas gets the start at third base. Bobby Witt Jr. is the shortstop. Michael Massey's positioned up the middle at second. Salvador Perez is at first with Vinny Pasquantino as the DH. Then it's Isaac Collins in left, Lane Thomas in center, Jack Caglione in right. First pitch to Ward. Curveball stays inside. That's ball one. Now, while Lugo's worst start came last time around on Tuesday against the Mets, arguably his best start so far this season came against the Orioles back in April. The pitch. Sinker in for a strike, and it's 1-1. Series opener at Kauffman Stadium. Seth Lugo went seven innings, only allowed one hit, and that hit came in the first inning. Here's the pitch. Low one outside. Two balls and a strike now on Taylor Ward. And it was Taylor Ward who had that one hit. It was a double, but Lugo stranded him. Did not allow a hit over his final six innings. Here's the pitch. Just outside, 3-1. And at one point, Lugo retired 14 batters in a row. That was a game, though. The Royals wound up losing in extra innings, 7-5 in 12. Here's the pitch. Over the inside corner, a called strike, but Ward challenges.
6: The batter's challenging the pitch.
1: That's Ryan Addison, the home plate umpire. When we look to ABS on the center field scoreboard, the pitch was a strike.
6: Calls confirmed. Baltimore has one challenge remaining.
1: So Taylor Ward burns a challenge. And it's full 3-2. Spin and a throw to first, and Henderson dives back safely. Well, in a lot of ways, that game against the Orioles tells the story of the season. Solid starting pitching, offense that only put up one run through nine innings, had a late lead but lost it, and wound up losing in heartbreaking fashion. That was certainly the story of the Royals for the first month, month and a half of the season. Here's the pitch. Dribbled foul, third base side. Still 3-2 on Taylor Ward. And the Royals, in fact, have 25 blown lead losses this season. It's tied for sixth most in baseball. And the Royals pitching, for the most part, was really good at the beginning of the year. The starting pitching in particular. Another quick throw to first, but it's in and out of Salvi's glove right next to him. Henderson's back safely. Well, the Royals were leading the American League in quality starts. It was a quality start just about every other day. But the Royals struggled to turn those quality starts into wins. 3-2 again. Henderson runs. Ward bounces it down the third base line. Rojas stabs at it. Gloves and throws to first a little high. But Salvi reaches up to make the catch in the play. And Taylor Ward is out, one away. Gunnar Henderson gets to second. Chance for Rojas to try and turn two with Henderson off with the pitch. So a runner on second with one out. That brings up Dylan Beavers. Scoreless game, bottom of the first inning. Now the Royals have not gotten a quality start since the beginning of this month. That was Seth Lugo against the Rays back on July 1st. First pitch to Beavers is a strike, and it's 0-1. So it's been a season-high nine-game drought without a quality start. The Royals, though, still have the fifth most quality starts in the game. Lugo delivers and drops in a curveball, a strike. It's 0-2. And yet, in 39 quality starts, the Royals are 21-18. The most losses in a quality start by any team in the big leagues this year. Here's the pitch. Down and in. Almost clipped Beavers on the foot. In fact, it did. Ryan Addison points toward first. Dylan Beavers hit by the pitch. Matt Quatrero looks over his shoulder in the dugout, but no challenge. Runners on first and second now in a matchup of former Mets, Seth Lugo and Pete Alonso. Alonso has been red hot to make the case that he should be an all-star this year. Yesterday, 2-for-4 with a double and a two-run homer. Got 21 home runs this year and 64 RBIs. The pitch outside. That's ball one. And today his 513th consecutive game. He has played all now 97 games for the Orioles this year. The pitch. Curveball over the inner edge of strike, and it's 1-1. So that was the first chunk of the year. More or less a quality start, but an offense that struggled to score. Lugo delivers, and Alonzo flicks it foul out of play off to the right. It's 1-2. And then the offense turned it around beginning in June. Well, since the beginning of June, the Royals' offense has put up a little over 5 runs a game. That's when the pitching injuries have taken their toll. The pitch outside, 2-2, especially in the rotation, losing Cole Reagans and Chris Bubich for extended period of times, in Reagans' case, the whole year. And the bullpen has been hit and miss for most of the season. Lugo delivers, and the pitch is down the middle, called strike 3. Lugo locks up Alonzo. 2 outs now in the bottom of the first inning. First strikeout for Lugo today. And that brings up Samuel Basile. Runners on first and second, 2 outs, bottom of the first. This was the same situation that the Royals had. Well, they failed to score when Vinny Pasquantino went down swinging. The pitch. Curveball low, and that's ball 1 on Basile. He had an RBI single yesterday. That was after his game-winning homer on Friday. 2-run shot in the 8th inning on Friday. The pitch. Up and away. 2 balls, no strikes. Well, the moral of the story is that when it comes to the Royals this season, 20 games below 500, it hasn't just been one thing. It's been multiple things. Here's the pitch. Outside, 3-0. Good starting pitching to begin with, but then pitching injuries. An offense that was slow to start, but has picked it up. A bullpen that has struggled more or less throughout. Lugo delivers, and Basile takes a strike, 3-1. And so it's been, as you heard Ryan and JJ and also Q talk about, it's been a season that's been out of sync. The pitch. Half swing, full miss from Basile, and it's 2-2. But as Q said earlier this morning, what gives him confidence that there can be a turnaround if it's not too little too late? Well, it's the talent. It's the fact that this team can get healthier. And it's an American League that has not separated itself yet. Lugo delivers, and Basile rips it on the ground right side. Michael Massey backhands, sets and throws to first in time for the out, and the inning is over. So Lugo bends but doesn't break. He strands a pair in the bottom of the first. No runs, a hit, no errors. 2 left. We go to the second in Baltimore. The Royals and Orioles are scoreless.
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1: Right behind home plate, a little bit to the first base side. Right-hander Shane Baz is ready. He delivers. And Salvi clips the first pitch fastball into Basile's mitt. That's strike 1. It may not be the best year to this point for Salvador Perez, but that does not diminish his Hall of Fame credentials. Here's the pitch. Hand on the ground, foul, third base side, and it's 0-2. Salvi is still a 9-time All-Star, 5-time Gold Glover, 5-time Silver Slugger, World Series champ and MVP. Both a Lou Gehrig Award and Roberto Clemente Award recipient. And a captain. The 0-2. Swung on and missed, strike three. Boz got him with a knuckle curve. That pitch has been particularly sharp so far today for Shane Boz. We pause 10 seconds for station ID. 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
1: Michael Massey steps to the plate, left-handed hitter against the righty Boz. And the first pitch, fastball sliced foul, third base side out of play, and it's 0-1. Scoreless game, top of the second. Bases empty with one out. We're coming to you live from the IBEW Local 124 broadcast booth. Thanks for hanging out with us today. With Stu and Eric, I'm Jake. Boz delivers. Massey takes high, 1-1.
12: One thing Cal and Salvi have in common is both a big part of a World Series champion at a fairly young age. Cal was 23 when the Orioles won it in 83. Salvi 25 in 2015 when the Royals won it.
1: The 1-1. Shot foul, third base side out of play, and it's 1-2. And both players that only wore one team's uniform. And that is becoming a rarer and rarer thing.
12: No doubt.
1: They've got Cal's number 8 retired here in Baltimore. The pitch. Massey hits it on the ground toward first. Pete Alonso scoops it up. Tosses over to first. Boz covers. And he's there in time for the out. Two away.
12: They obviously play different positions in different eras. But one thing they did have in common was, you know, Cal always said about the streak. It wasn't the streak so much. It was a day-to-day thing where he felt it was his duty, his job, his responsibility, his wish to be there every day for his team, for his city, for his teammates. Salvi has that same instinct. Of course, he's a catcher. He can't play 162 games as a catcher. But especially in his prime years for a long time, he wanted to catch every single game, and you had to almost physically pull him out of the lineup when he wasn't going to catch.
1: He came pretty darn close a couple times.
12: Same idea, same mentality.
1: Josh Rojas steps to the plate now. Scoreless game, top two. Boz delivers. And Rojas flicks it foul, third base side out of play. It's 0-1. And Cal, famously 21-31, that's the famous game and moment. And that's the number really that sticks out a lot more than 2632, which is what the streak actually became. That's the mark. 2,632 consecutive games played. Here's the pitch. Outside, 1-1. But it's not so much where were you when Cal played 2632. It's where were you for 2131 when they unfurled the banners on the bricks of the warehouse. The 1-1 pitch, swung out and missed, and it's 1-2 on Josh Rojas. And the Royals are poised to enjoy a moment similar to that in some ways, maybe not baseball history writ large, but the franchise home run record is waiting to be toppled in the second half of this season. Boz delivers. That's low, 2-2. Now Salvi entered today, 314 career home runs, three shy of tying George Brett. Four shy of holding the mark all to himself in Royals franchise history. Two balls, two strikes on Josh Rojas. The wind's changed directions again. Now it's gusting straight in from center. The 2-2. Dribbled foul behind the plate. Still two balls and two strikes. Boz delivers. And Rojas fouls it straight back. Still 2-2. Where were you for 21-31? We know where HUD was.
12: Yeah, HUD was on the field.
1: He was on the field catching one of those special balls with the orange stitching.
12: I was in a minor league hotel in Norfolk, Virginia.
1: That's somewhat fitting.
12: Yeah.
1: Wasn't an Oriole affiliate at the time,
12: watching,
1: but it is now.
12: That's true.
1: Here's the pitch. That's high, 3-2.
12: Toward the end of, in those years, toward the end of the minor league baseball season. was a huge, huge story everywhere. And boy, what an event. And it was one of the rare situations where you knew it was going to happen on a certain day. That normally doesn't happen with records.
1: Payoff pitch. Curveball hit on the ground to the left side. Blaze Alexander circles, scoops, throws high to first, and it's over Alonzo's head into the side netting. Rather off the wall, so it stays in play, but Rojas is safe at first. Is it a hit, or is Alexander charged with an error? And Alexander's charged with an error. A runner on first, two outs for Isaac Collins. Now, HUD tells a story all the time about how he looked at the schedule and did the math and realized that he was going to be here, and so booked the hotel rooms ahead of time that were going for thousands of dollars a night. He was well prepared for the spectacle that was that game. Here's the pitch. And Collins takes a letter high strike. It's 0-1. And you know, it was just a couple of days ago that we passed the anniversary of Cal Ripken Jr.'s last All-Star game up in Seattle, where famously Alex Rodriguez moved Cal over to go play shortstop again.
12: Remember that.
1: His rightful place.
12: Yep.
1: Here's the pitch. Curveball for a strike, 0-2.
12: It was the first year of what was then Safeco Field. That was the year, of course, Seattle won 116 games. But, you know, in most records, like when Hank Aaron hit 715, you didn't know which day it was going to be. And when a guy's going to get his 3,000th hit or some milestone 500 home run, you don't know which game it's going to come in.
1: 0-2. Chopped toward first. It's over Alonzo's head, bounding down the right field line toward the corner. Rojas rounds second. He gets to third. Vance Wilson puts the windmill on. Here comes Rojas. No relay home. Collins slides into third. He's got an RBI triple. It's a 1-0 lead for the Royals in the top of the second inning. They take advantage of the two-out error, and Isaac Collins hits, well, a Baltimore chop in Baltimore. Bounding over Alonzo's head at first. And RBI triples our Quick Trip hit of the game. Quick Trip, download the QT app for exclusive deals and offers. Maybe not exactly what we Willie Keeler had in mind, but Isaac Collins will take it. Brings up Carter Jensen, top of the lineup. And the pitch. Bounce straight back, and it's 0-1.
12: For Isaac, checks another box as a first-year Royal with his first triple of the year.
1: Where were you?
12: Yeah, where were you? Cal Ripken saw it from the first row.
1: The 0-1 pitch. Over the outer edge of strike, it's 0-2. That's interesting, understanding when something like that's going to happen, like you say, because we think about Salvi's home run chase.
12: Yeah, who knows?
1: You just hope it happens at home.
12: Yeah.
1: There's no guarantee, but you hope it happens at home. Here's the pitch. That's high, 1-2.
12: In 2017, Mike Moustakas broke what was then an over 30-year-old record for home runs in a season that Balboni had held since 85. And, you know, a lot of road venues are more home run friendly, and Moose wound up breaking the record up in Toronto. Of course, the fences have come in, but still a shot to get it out of the K.
1: Here's the pitch. Jensen dribbles it up the first baseline, foul. Still 1-2. Last year, Salvi hit his 15th home run of the season right out of the All-Star break. It was the series in Miami. Late July, but he has 11 home runs heading into the All-Star break this year, pending today. His 15th will be the record breaker. Here's the pitch. That's high. 2-2 on Carter Jensen. The Royals are home coming out of the All-Star break. A series against the Padres, then a series against the Giants, 6-game homestand, and then it's a 3-city road trip. Tigers, Twins, Rockies. The 2-2. Dribbled foul, third base side, right toward the steps of the dugout. Still 2-2 on Carter Jensen. Boz delivers. Jensen fouls another one off, rolling first base side, still 2-2. Royals are really forcing Boz to throw a lot of pitches. He's already thrown 44 today. And that includes now 25 in this top of the second. His first season with the Orioles after a trade this past winter. Another 2-2. Jensen rips it down the right field line. Foul off the top of the rolled up tarp. Still 2-2. Boz was drafted by the Pirates, 12th overall pick in 2017. He debuted with the Rays, though, in 2021. He was the player to be named later in the Chris Archer trade. Sent Archer to the Pirates and a handful of players over to the Rays. Another 2-2. Fouled away up and over the backstop netting. Jensen's now fouled off four in a row and five of the last six. He's about to see a 10th pitch from Boz. Boz made six starts in 2022, then elbow surgery. Tommy John missed all of 2023. Came back in May of 2024. Another 2-2. And Jensen fouls off another. Out of play off to the left. He'll make it five straight foul balls. Souvenirs for everyone today at Camden Yards. The 11th pitch of this plate appearance incoming. Boz delivers. It's low and the count's full. Three balls and two strikes. Really, no matter how this plate appearance ends, this is a win of a plate appearance for Carter Jensen. Will have forced Boz to throw at least 12 pitches. Count's full. Here's the pitch. Curveball swung on and missed, strike three. So Boz winds up winning the war, but Carter won the battle along the way. He forces Boz to throw 12 pitches, and Jensen wound up fouling off. Battle along the way, he forces Boz to throw 12 pitches, and Jensen wound up fouling off seven of them total. That does end the top of the second.

0: Don't say we didn't warn you. What a burger. Come one, come y'all.
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5: 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We go to the bottom of the second in Baltimore. The Royals have a 1-0 lead over the Orioles, thanks to an RBI triple from Isaac Collins. Seth Lugo faces Blaze Alexander. And the first pitch, just outside, ball one. Now, Alexander had an outside shot and an all-star case. He's hitting .357 since the beginning of May. Here's the 1-0 pitch. Just down and away, two balls, no strikes. That average, .357 since May 1st, is actually the best in baseball since then. Better even than Luis Arraez and Otto Lopez. The pitch. Alexander lifts it to left field, down for a base hit. And so he's at it again. Leadoff single for Blaze Alexander. He was not in the Orioles lineup yesterday, but in the series opener on Friday, he was 2-for-4, including a home run. Brings up Colton Cowser, and the crowd here at Camden Yards appropriately moves for his arrival. Left-handed hitter against Lugo, and the pitch, outside, ball one. I don't know if they still have this here, but when Cowser came up a couple of years ago, former first-round pick, and seemed to be one of those players the Orioles were building around, they had one of those fan sections for him down the left field line. Lugo delivers, and Cowser swings and misses, 1-1. I don't remember what it was called, but all the people that sat out there were basically dressed up in black and white, kind of spotted cow. There was a milkman theme, I think, something to that effect. Here's the pitch. Cowser hits it in the air, straight away center field. Thomas shuffles back, stares through sunglasses. Now he's behind it, and he makes the catch. And Cowser's out, one away. Might have been like Cowser's Dairy Farm or something like that. I don't know. It was clever. It was fun. One out, bottom of the second. Royals up 1-0 on the Orioles. Next batter is Leody Taveras, switch hitter batting left. Pitch. And Taveras drives it high in the air, deep center field. Thomas shuffles back. He's on the track. He looks up. It's gone. It lands right in front of the base of the batter's eye. A two-run homer for Leody Taveras. He now has 4 total home runs this season, and lo and behold, half of them have come against the Royals. Well, right after the Royals take a 1-0 lead at the top of the second, the Orioles respond and take the lead in the bottom of the second. The Royals are down 2-1. Bottom of the lineup, and now Jackson Holliday. The pitch, outside, ball one. The home run ball has become a bigger issue for Seth Lugo over his last few starts. He's given up multiple home runs, 3 straight outings. The pitch, outside, 2 balls, no strikes. And that's amounted to 7 total home runs in his last 3 starts. So now it's 8 home runs his last 4 starts. Here's the pitch. Change up for a strike, and it's 2-1.

0: Lugo entered today having allowed 14 home runs all year. The pitch, up and away, 3-1. So you can do the math. Half of the home runs that Lugo had allowed this season have come in his last three starts. Now the pitch. Low and inside, ball four. So Holiday draws a one-out walk. On at first for the top of the Oriole lineup, and Gunnar Henderson, who homered yesterday.
1: I looked it up, the Colton Cowser fan section was called The Pasture.
0: The Pasture.
1: A section filled with fans wearing cow and milk themed attire in support of Colton Cowser.
0: The Pasture. That's pretty good. First pitch to Henderson, and it's a strike, 0-1. That was pretty close.
1: Yeah, you were. Good memory.
0: Dairy Farm, Pasture.
1: Yeah.
0: The 0-1. Outside, one ball, one strike.
1: Among the four basic food groups, you were in the right food group.
0: Now they've got a different fan section now the last couple of years. They've got the bird bat, which is out beyond left center. The pitch. Slice foul, third base side, out of play, into the second level, 1-2. It started after the Oriole dugout the last couple of years was doing a celebration for extra base hits where they would take drinks of water and then spit out the water over the dugout railing, kind of like a sprinkler. The pitch. Low and outside, 2-2. And so Orioles Game Entertainment got together. They created this splash area. Mr. Splash is out there. He's got a pool floaty around his waist. And every time the Orioles have an extra base hit, he sprays the whole section over there. The 2-2. Swung on and missed. Strike three. Lugo gets him with a back foot curveball, or maybe not. Henderson says he got a piece of it. Was the ball in the dirt? Well, home plate umpire Ryan Addington said foul tip strikeout. And now he's going to confer with Ryan Blakeney, the first base umpire. They're checking the baseball. Does it have dirt on it? Yes or no? Henderson definitely got a piece of it. But did Jensen catch it or did it hit the dirt? Well, now all the four umpires are checking it out. Here's a joke in here about changing a light bulb. And Henderson's out. Ryan Addington walks back toward home plate, puts the fist in the air. Henderson's out, and now Ryan Addington has just rolled the baseball over to the Orioles dugout as if to say, here's the evidence. And they're looking at it. And he's saying, well, there's a spot of dirt right here, forgetting the fact that, of course, the ball rolled over the dirt in front of the dugout before it got to the dugout. That was kind of weird. It's a strikeout for Lugo. Two gone in the second. First pitch to Taylor Ward is swung on and missed. That's strike one. Here's the pitch. Low and outside. One ball, one strike. I mean, it was like the umpires were trying to solve a game of Clue. It was Seth Lugo with the curveball from the mound. The pitch. Curveball in for a strike, and it's 1-2 on Taylor Ward.
1: Eventually, technology will take care of those at some point in our lives, I would think.
0: Spin and a throw to first. And Holiday's backstanding.
1: That's the challenge, is putting some kind of chip in a baseball. It's pretty expensive when you're going through 12 dozen a night because of foul balls. If you put a chip in there, chip in the plate, chip in the bat.
0: 1-2 pitch, outside, 2-2.
1: Chip on your shoulder. I mean, all of it's going to be really expensive. So.
0: I prefer chips in nacho form, personally.
1: Yes, with cheese on it.
0: Mm-hmm. Here's the pitch. Bounce straight back. Still 2-2 on Taylor Ward.
1: Eric pointing out the World Cup showing his chips in at least soccer balls are not infallible. Proof of.
0: And we don't have VAR in baseball. Yeah. The pitch. Bounce straight back. Still 2-2. Now, could you imagine Detective Addington coming out from behind home plate and making a square with his hands? Foul tip strikeout, disallowed. Eric's giving me a yellow card. The pitch. That's a high ball three.
1: You know who had the best view in the house?
0: He actually does have physical cards in the booth. Yes. We haven't gotten them all that much this year, but
1: yeah, Eric carries them.
0: Yep, I've been shown a card.
1: Occasionally he needs one.
0: Mm-hmm. Thank you, Eric. Payoff pitch. And it's up and away, ball four. So Taylor Ward draws a walk in now his sixth consecutive game. And Holliday's over to second.
1: You know who had the best view in the house, perhaps, of that swinging strikeout that was disputed a bit? And a guy who knows something about the subject, Cal Ripken Jr. Yeah. In the first row, just to the right of home plate. With a right-handed batter up there. He may have seen what happened.
0: First pitch to Dylan Beavers. Swung on and missed, and it's 0-1. There's that back foot curveball again. So remind me, Eric, if I get a second yellow card, that amounts to a red and a one-game suspension.
1: And we got to be one man down for the rest of the game.
0: Mm-hmm. Yeah, next pitch is high, 1-1. Now, does this carry over through the All-Star break, or do the cards reset at the end of this first half? I think it should reset. Eric says reset. Okay, the pitch outside, two balls and a strike. More than seven yellow cards in one season. That equates to a one-game ban. Okay, so I've got some wiggle room here. I can get six more yellows today. The afternoon is young. The pitch. That's outside, 3-1. I only get one more today? Oh, okay. Two yellows in the same game. I got you now. Here's the pitch. And it's over the outer edge of strike. 3-2 on Dylan Beavers. Royals down 2-1, bottom of the second, after the Leody Taveras two-run homer. The pitch. Flicked in the air, third base side, tailing foul, and then out of play, still 3-2. A couple of long innings already today for Lugo. It was a 27-pitch first inning, and Lugo just threw his 31st pitch in the second inning. Add that together, 58 pitches after an inning and two-thirds. Payoff pitch. Hit in the air, deep to left field. Collins has room. Shy of the deep warning track in left. Collins makes the catch. Beavers is out. That ends the inning. But the Orioles flip the score. Leody Taveras hits a two-run homer to put the Orioles in front. Two runs, two hits, no errors, two left. We go to the third. Orioles 2, Royals 1.
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1: Bobby flight out to right field his first time. As the righty right over the top of his delivery, and a breaking ball catches the outside corner. As Strike one on Bobby, who's now one out of nine in the series with a double. Career 298 hitter in 30 previous games against the Orioles. Oh and one. Oz taking his time for the pitch clock and waits and delivers a pitch low. And it is a 1-1 count. 2-3 and 1 for the Orioles. 1-3 and 0 for the Royals. A lot of pitches being thrown by each of the starters in this one early on. And the pitch. And a breaking ball is popped foul out of play off to the right. The bullpens are fairly well rested. And, of course, every pitcher will get a break over these next several days. These teams won't be back in action until Friday. 1-2 on Bobby. He'll be followed by Jack Caglione, Lane Thomas. If somebody gets on, Vinny Pasquantino here in the Royals' third. In the 1-2. And a breaking ball. Line down the right field line. That is a fair ball, and it's headed for the corner. Bobby making the turn. Goes to second with a feet-first slide. He's in well ahead of the throw. And you got to tip your hat to Bobby's speed right there. He's a guy that has no trouble doubling into the right field corner, but we've seen a few instances in this series that it's only 318 down that line, so if you're not busting out of the box and or have very good foot speed, it can be a challenge to double to right field here, but Bobby had no trouble. Now Caglione, who singled up the middle his first time. Runner at second, nobody down. Number 34, right-hander Boz looks at Bobby at second, now deals, and it's right down the middle, a called strike. Caglione now with a 7-game hit streak he'll take into the All-Star break. They shade him to pull infield and outfield. 0-1. And the pitch. And he checks and takes a breaking ball down and in. One ball, one strike. Caglione has 4 hits in the series, including a home run. 4 out of 9. Bobby leading from second base. And the 1-1. Breaking ball chopped to the right side. Glove by Jackson Holliday. He'll throw to first, but a productive out. Bobby goes to third with now one down as Caglione grounds out to the right side. So he did his job moving the runner over. Now it's up to Lane Thomas to try to get him in. We come to you from the IBEW Local 124 broadcast booth. High fives for Caglione as he comes back to the dugout. First guy to greet him was Vinny, who's on deck. Vinny Pasquantino to give him a little fist bump before his teammate said, good job moving that runner. The infield comes in. Right-handed hitting Thomas. Runner at third. One out. Royals down 2-1. Here's the pitch. And a fastball misses inside on Lane. He singled to left his first time up. Broken 0-for-11 for him. Batting cleanup once again as he has in the first two games of the series. 1-0 the count. The pitch from Boz. Breaking ball is fouled off the catcher's mitt. In and out of the glove of 21-year-old catcher Samuel Basayo. A bird has just flown into the broadcast booth. Not an Oriole bird, I don't believe. 1-1 the count. Long pause, and now the 1-1, and the bird has exited, and the ball is chopped over the shortstop, Henderson into left field. An RBI single as Bobby comes in to score, and it's a 2-2 game. So Lane Thomas drives in his 31st run, and he's 2-for-2.
6: Both Royals RBI hits today are on a Baltimore chop. How fitting.
1: It is fitting. So Lane Thomas chops it over Gunnar Henderson. And Lane's at first, and we have a new game here, 2-2, top of the third. Both of these starting pitchers having trouble finding traction today, throwing a lot of pitches, deep counts, lots of base runners. And now Vinny Pasquantino, 0-for-4 since coming off the injured list this weekend. He does have a walk, threw a walk yesterday. Today he struck out his first time, first pitch, high for a ball on Vinny Pasquantino. So a leadoff double and a one-out single after a ground ball by Caglione put Bobby at third base. 1-0 the pitch, And it's a called strike in the outside corner. Pasquantino is the DH today after he started at first base last night. He had an 8-game hit streak he took into the injured list situation. He was an 8-game streak at the time of the injury. And that streak snapped last night. There's a pitch inside. 2-1 the count. Going into that injury, pre-injury, that 8-game hit streak, he had hits in that period in 12 out of 16 games. He was hitting .295 during that 2.5-week period with a .386 OBP. So he really had begun to heat up just at the wrong time as he got hurt. And there's a little tapper that rolls just foul up the first baseline. Two balls, two strikes on Vinny Pasquantino. The Royals have 4 days off. Three of the Royals will head right up the road to Philadelphia. Jack Caglione, Bobby Witt Jr., Michael Wacha. The rest of the team will scatter. They'll be everywhere. Some go to their off-season home, wherever that may be. Some go on vacation somewhere. Some just go and hang out in KC. 2-2. And the pitch. And a breaking ball. Vinny, does he check his swing? Yes, they appeal to swing 3-2. You think about the life these guys live. If they don't live in Kansas City, and in this day and age, very few ball players live in the town where they play. A few do, but most live wherever. A lot of times it's where their wife is from or maybe where they grew up. 3-2, runner at first, one out, runner goes. Pitch is swung on and sliced foul out of play off to the left. So if you're a ball player and you don't live in Kansas City and you go to spring training in early February, it can be understandable why you might go to your house for 3 days because you don't see it for 7 or 8 months. A lot of the guys want to just be home, even if it's only for maybe 3 days. And they go back to their other home in Kansas City. 3-2. Runner is going again. Swing, ground ball through the middle, a base hit. Lane Thomas makes the turn. He goes to third. And the Royals have at the corners with still just one out.
6: Well, Thomas going in motion, pulled Henderson towards second base to cover, and then Vinny Pasquantino hit it right where Henderson had been. And so Vinny's got his first hit coming off the injured list.
1: Great to see. That's got to be a nice feeling for Vinny, who had a very brief stay in Omaha. Injury rehab assignment. Now a chance to play last night and today. And then, of course, he'll get 4 days off like everybody else. The rehab assignment could not have continued into this week because Omaha, Northwest Arkansas, the minor league clubs are going to have the next few days off as well. So the batter will be Salvador Perez, who's always hit the O's well. Today, he has struck out his only at bat. They're at the corners, one down for Salvi. First and third, one out. Orioles infield thinking double play ball. The pitch, Salvi lays off a cutter down and away, I think. Yes, they appeal, no swing. Salvi came in 1-for-6 against Boz in his career, .284, 13 homers, 52 driven in against the Orioles in about a half season's worth of at-bats. So very good numbers against these guys. Very good numbers in this yard, which has admittedly changed a couple of different times. There's a swing and a miss. At an off-speed pitch. 1-1 the count on the Royals' first baseman today, Salvador Perez. Bobby Witt started this inning off with a double. He came around to score. Can the Royals get more? They've tied it at 2 in the pitch. Breaking ball swung on and missed. Low curveball from the 6-3 righty, Shane Baz, B-A-Z. Breeze is blowing in from left field, kind of swirling here. A beautiful day with some humidity, of course. 1-2 and the pitch. And a swing and a miss and a pitch down. That was a curveball. Salvi strikes out. That's number 5 on the day for Shane Baz. So that means there are 2 down for Michael Massey. He grounded out to first base his first time. Michael with a 6-game hit streak. And on the road trip, he came in hitting .385. A couple of doubles, a couple of RBIs, 3 walks. See what he can do here. First and third, 2 down. Top of the third. Here's the pitch. Swing and a miss. And strike one on Michael Massey. Massey's another guy with good career numbers against the O's. 0-1. And the pitch. Swing, and he slices it foul out of play off to the left. 81 degrees when we started with partly cloudy skies and, yes, some humidity here, but we've been pretty lucky this weekend weather-wise. 265 in his career against the O's. A couple of home runs, 9 driven in. OPS of about 760 for Massey against Baltimore. 0-2. And after a long pause, the pitch is way outside. 1-2. Shane Baugh following the lead of Kyle Bradish last night, letting that pitch clock wind down, make the hitter wait. And now the 1-2. Swing and a pop up left side foul territory. Alexander, the third baseman, gives it a look, but it's back and out of play. It's kind of ironic because before the pitch clock, so many pitchers were slow to the plate. And you had guys like Mark Burley and guys like Lugo that pitched quickly, and it worked to their advantage to work quickly. And now we're seeing some Orioles pitchers and some others around baseball that are trying to take a little longer and hoping, trying to make that work to their advantage. 1-2 on Massey. Now the pitch, and it's taken for a ball low and in, 2-2.
6: The other thing that's somewhat ironic is that in days past, this used to be a day where it was, hey, get out there, throw strikes, swing the bat. That strike zone would be a lot bigger the day before the All-Star break.
1: 2-2 on Massey. Thomas at third. Pasquantino at first. Two down. 2-2 game. The pitch. Breaking ball. Fly ball. Shallow left. Dylan Beavers waiting under it. And he's got it. And the Royals have to settle for one. They strand a pair. They get three hits, but only one run. And they tied it. We go to the bottom of the third in a 2-2 game.
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9: Hi, this is Mark Ferguson, attorney at law. If you ever hear one of these phrases, how much have you had to drink tonight, sir? Do you know how fast you were going? 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
1: We come to you from the IBEW Local 124 broadcast booth. We're at Oriole Park at Camden Yards on a beautiful Sunday afternoon. And the Royals trying to finish strong as they go into the break here and take a win with them into the All-Star break. The game is tied 2-2. And Pete Alonso will lead off the Orioles' third inning. He struck out looking his first time up, first pitch. Alonso takes a breaking ball way outside. And it gets away from Jensen, goes to the backstop. That was a sweeper that really swept. 1-0. Now Lugo, full windup, kicks and deals. And it misses outside. Eric tells me that sweeper had 25 inches of horizontal break, the one that went to the backstop. So you can't blame Jensen for not catching that. It was way outside. There's a wave and a miss. On a slider, from Lugo. Both these starters throwing a ton of pitches early in this game. The Orioles starter, Boz, has thrown 76 pitches through three frames. 2-1. Breaking ball, swing and a miss. 2-2 the count. Alonso just 0 for 3 against Lugo in pass matchups. Obviously a former teammate with him in New York. 2-2. And the pitch, breaking ball, is sliced foul down the right side. That was a sweeper, but it was right on the edge of the strike zone. It wasn't way outside. It didn't take on a life of its own like the one earlier in the at-bat. Alonso, Basayo, and Alexander for the Orioles. Middle of the order. Here's the pitch. And a slow curve is a called strike three. 69 miles an hour. And Alonso rung up by the home plate umpire, Ryan Addington. And Lugo has his third K of the day. So, for the first time today, Lugo retires the first batter of an inning. Now, the young rookie 21-year-old catcher, Samuel Basayo, who is behind the plate today, he's been DHing the last couple of days, pulls the first pitch foul. He's also, in this ballgame, grounded to second base. He'll turn 22 next month. Rapid rise through the farm system into the big leagues, and a big sweeper misses outside that time. One ball, one strike. Made his major league debut last August 17th, right after turning 21 years old. Here's the 1-1. Swing and a fastball fouled straight back. 5 days later, after his big league debut, he signed an 8-year, $67 million contract. And then 8 days after that, he hit his first major league home run. 1-2, so they felt good about him very early and wanted to lock him up, and they did. The 1-2 is a breaking ball that misses high. When he hit that home run just a few days after signing that contract at age 21, he was the youngest catcher in Orioles history to homer. Swing and a chopper to the right side. Big hop on the outfield grass for Massey. He'll throw to Salvi at first. Two up, two down for Lugo here in this inning. And now Blaze Alexander has been living up to his name. Red hot at the plate since May the 1st. 357 with a 922 OPS. 10 doubles in that span, couple of triples, four homers, 28 driven in over that period. And today he's 1-for-1 with a single and a run scored. Right-handed hitting third baseman. Here's the pitch. And a swing and a miss of the first one, a cutter from Seth Lugo. Alexander went 2-for-4 with a homer on Friday night. 0-1 the count. Lugo's pitch count is at 71. Here comes number 72 on the day. We're only in the third inning. Breaking ball is lined to left field. A base hit. So two-out single by Alexander. He's 2-for-2. That's nothing new the way his last few months have been going. So two-out base hit. And Lugo will now face Colton Cowser, who's 0 for his last 10. Hitting a .114 since the 22nd of June. Left-handed batter, their center fielder. They shade this left-handed hitter around to the right on the infield. Third baseman Rojas playing over where the shortstop would normally be. Here's the pitch. First pitch is swung on and missed. Change from Seth Lugo. Colton Cowser's 26, a former Orioles first-round pick 5 years ago out of Sam Houston. He's a Houston native himself. Colton Dale Cowser. And the pitch, and he slices that one foul out of play down the left side. He's right about where his career norm has been. He's a .216 career hitter. He's hitting .215 this year. .26-0 for the Royals. .24-1 for the O's here at Camden Yards. Alexander leading from first. Salvi holds him. Throw over there. He almost threw it away. Salvi had to reach pretty far to his left to snare that throw from Seth Lugo. Alexander along with his hitting prowess, also runs pretty well. He's got 9 steals. 0-2 right now on Couser. The pitch to him. And he takes a breaking ball down and in. Able to check his swing. And it's 1-2 on Couser. On deck for them is Leody Taveras, who had a 2-run homer in the second inning for the O's, accounting for their 2 runs so far. One ball, 2 strikes. Lugo deals. And it is high. Lugo, unlike his counterpart today, Shane Baz, works very quickly. He even might work more quickly than he did before the PitchCom device became available. Now the pitchers have the option to call their own pitches electronically from their hip like Lugo does. The pitch, breaking ball, down and in. Did he check? He did check in time. It's a full count now. And Lugo, of course, he gets the ball back from the catcher. He immediately knows what he wants to do. He's the kind of guy who's thinking several pitches ahead, but he knows what he wants to throw, calls it, gets up on the mound, and doesn't waste any time. 3-2 runner going, and a breaking ball is a beauty. Called strike 3 with a curveball. And strikeout number 4 for Lugo is out number 3. The O's get a hit. They strand a man. We go to the 4th. Tied at 2.
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1: And they're a very interesting ball club. And the Padres are one game below 500. But they've got a lot of stars on their team. And perhaps, we don't know at this point, Jake, we'd love to see Freddie Fermín. We don't want him to do well over the weekend. But he made so many friends in Kansas City. He has so many guys in Royals uniforms that just love the guy. And he's been on the concussion injured list.
6: Well, he's got a head contusion.
1: Okay.
6: He's on the 10-day IL. There's another former Royal that's on the Padres injured list too, Stu. Samad Taylor, who got called up and was a bit of a spark plug for their offense. He's been on the IL for about 5 days now with a strained oblique, so he seems less likely to make that return trip to Kauffman Stadium as perhaps Freddie, who could come off the IL when the second half begins.
1: Well, we'll hope to see him next weekend. We'd love to see you out there. You, the listener, that is. You know, we'll see Jake there. And Eric will be there, too. Josh Rojas leads off the 4th. Left-handed batter. Swings and pulls the first pitch that was in on him. Foul off to the right off the netting just beyond the Oriole dugout down the right side. Rojas, Collins, and Jensen. 8-9-1 batters for the Royals here in the top of the 4th inning in a 2-2 game. Shane Baz waiting and waiting. And the pitch. And it misses low. And it's 1-1. Jake mentioned that normally this is traditionally a game that's played fairly quickly as everybody's kind of anxious to get to their All-Star break. Not that they don't want to win. They always want to win. That's the primary objective, of course. 1-1. Swing and a foul out of play. But, of course, Boz is for strategic reasons and comfort in his case reasons, apparently, is liking the idea of waiting out the pitch clock, milking it down close to zero or down at least below 5, 4, 3, 2, 1. Here we go. And a little tapper foul. But, you know, that for forever, Jake, the three fastest games of the year were the last game of spring training, the day before the All-Star break, and if it were not a meaningful game, the last game of the regular season. But the way today's going, this is not going to be the quickest game of the year. 1-2, as long as it's a win, that's all the Royals are looking for. The pitch, and it is taken outside just barely, and it was able to check his swing. Rojas was, and it's 2-2.
0: Well, the irony is that even with the pitch clock, Shane Boz's tempo is probably quicker than your average pitcher would have been in the pre-pitch clock era.
1: Yeah.
0: It just feels so different because of what we've become used to.
1: Yeah. Now the pitch clock looked like it ran out before he dealt that one, but it swung on and missed. No violation. And Rojas strikes out. That's 6 strikeouts for Shane Boz as his pitch count continues to climb. Well, he's not going to be in the game a whole lot longer. He's at 82 pitches with one out in the fourth inning. Batter will be Collins now, tripled as a Royal for the first time. Drove in a run with that triple in the second inning down the right field line. 28th RBI. Nobody on, one out here in the top of the fourth. And the pitch misses a little bit high for a ball.
0: And the other thing, too, is that once upon a time, this was a game where it was, hey, you're swinging at the first pitch no matter what.
1: Mm-hmm. 1-0. And the pitch. And a swing and a foul back by Isaac Collins. Pretty good rip. Collins homered here Friday night. It was his 5th homer on the year. Came in having reached base in 18 of his last 21 ball games. 318 average in those 21 games. 384 on base percentage. Those are among the top marks, respectively, in the American League over the last 3 or so weeks. The pitch is a belt high called strike. And Boz gets ahead of Collins. 1-2 with Carter Jensen waiting on deck. One and two. Boz will deliver. And he misses low. 2 balls and 2 strikes. They play Collins straight up. He bats left-handed against the righty Shane Boz. The infield swung around to the right. Orioles in their home whites on this Sunday. 2-2 pitch. And a swing and a miss. Collins down on strikes. Fastball at 95. So back-to-back K's to begin the inning for Shane Boz. He has 7 strikeouts now. Back to the top of the order, Carter Jensen, who has accounted for 2 of those strikeouts. 0-2 with a couple of strikeouts swinging. Jensen will bat with 2 outs and nobody on base here in the Royals' 4th inning. Jensen is now 0-10. And the pitch. Carter taps it foul off to the left. Goes right into the hands of Tyler Tolbert. Top of the step. Top step in the middle of the dugout. 0-1 the count. And the pitch. And it misses high. We learned recently that Tolbert has been something of a big brother figure to Carter Jensen as Carter has risen through the farm system. They really hit it off soon after Carter was drafted. And Tolbert's been a guy who's been a ready ear to listen to Carter Jensen and give him any advice that he can. There's a called strike. 1-2 the count. No doubt Tyler Tolbert's been very happy to see and gratified to see what Jensen's done, and no doubt Carter's been proud of what Tyler Tolbert's been able to do this year. 1-2 pitch, and it misses down and in the dirt. 2 balls and 2 strikes on Jensen as the pitch count continues to climb as Boz is now at 91 pitches as he works here in the 4th inning. Trying to record his first 1-2-3 inning of the day. He's got a 2-2 count on Carter. And the pitch. And it's high, and it's a full count.
0: And there's already action, Stu, in the Orioles bullpen. Anthony Nunez, a righty, is warming up.
1: 3-2 on Jensen, with Bobby Wood Jr. hoping to bat in this inning. He's on deck. Left-handed batter Jensen, right-handed pitcher Boz. Comes set. And the payoff pitch. And a swing and a miss, and he strikes him out with a fastball at 96. He strikes out the side. He's got eight of them, and who knows how much further he's going to go, if he's going to go any further. But if he did end his day, he ended it in strong fashion, striking out the side. We go to the bottom of inning number four in a 2-2 game.
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1: 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It's a 2-2 ball game. The Orioles come up in the bottom of the fourth inning. And Leody Taveras, who's accounted for both Oriole runs with a two-run homer to center field back in the second inning, he'll be the man to lead things off here in the home fourth. He's the number eight hitter in their lineup. Leody Taveras, and then Jackson Holliday, and then Gunnar Henderson as Lugo back to work. Third baseman playing well in on the grass, Rojas, as Taveras watches a strike go by. 0-1 to count. Taveras' homer was his fourth on the year. 448 feet to center field. There's a pitch upstairs, but Rojas, knowing about Taveras' bunting prowess, in the grass at third base. 1-1 now as that one missed, and here's the next one from Lugo. And a breaking ball chopped to the right side. Big hop for Salvi. He runs toward first, then decides to toss it underhand to Lugo for the out at first base. So one out. Right now we pause for station identification on the Royals Baseball Network.
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1: We come to you from the IBEW Local 124 broadcast booth. We're at Oriole Park at Camden Yards near the Inner Harbor in Baltimore, Maryland. Jackson Holliday stands in, takes a curveball down and in for ball one. Holliday 22. You see his picture up on the big board. He doesn't even look 22. He looks younger than that. Here's the pitch. Swing and a slicer. Foul off to the left. Holliday still trying to find his way as a big leaguer, but they obviously have high hopes for the son of Matt Holliday, who 4 years ago was the number one overall pick taken in the draft that year by the Orioles. There's a called strike. He's batting ninth in the order, playing second base. He drew a walk back in the second inning today. Came in hitting 212, five homers, 15 RBIs. Got a late start to the year. Missed a big chunk of the early start part of the year with a same injury Vinny Pasquantino suffered from, surgery. And there's a swing and a miss, that hamate bone. And there's a strikeout of Jackson Holliday and a big curveball from Lugo. And that's five Ks for Seth. So two up, two down, a ground out, and a strikeout. And the batter will be Gunnar Henderson. Henderson, a base hit and a strikeout. A Left-handed hitter. First pitch from Lugo. Fastball's a called strike. Lugo got the first two batters in the third inning. They gave up a two-out single to Alexander. So he still hasn't put up a 1-2-3 inning yet. Trying to do so here. 0-1. Henderson waits. The pitch is over but low. And it's a 1-1 count. Lugo's pitch count is also up there. He's about to throw his 88th pitch on the day. Here's the 1-1 to Henderson. Curveball pulled just foul up the first base line and hung out over the plate on the inner part of the plate for Henderson, and he just yanked it foul. Henderson a home run here last night. Here's the 1-2 and a swing and a miss. And there's a strikeout on a change from Lugo. And there is Lugo's first 1-2-3 inning on the day. He's got six Ks. We go to the fifth in a 2-2 game.
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6: On the mound, about to throw his 94th pitch. He delivers, and with swings and misses at a high fastball, strike one. Well, once upon a time, Bobby Witt Jr. was the second overall pick. That was the 2019 draft. Royals' first round selection that year. Boz delivers. And Witt takes down and in. One ball, one strike. Another Royals first round pick is on deck in Jack Caglione, sixth overall a couple of years ago. Now the 1-1. Swung out and missed. 1-2. No back-to-back first round picks in the Royals lineup. Maybe someday Zion Rose will join them. Royals first round pick yesterday, drafted sixth overall. Third player in franchise history that the Royals have taken with that specific number pick. Joining Cags and, of course, Zach Greinke. A pretty good pedigree. The pitch. Low and outside. Two balls, two strikes on Bobby Witt Jr. And Zion Rose met with the media this morning over Zoom. There was one thing in particular that stuck out that he said that Annie Rogers wrote about in her story about Zion Rose, an outfielder out of the University of Louisville. The 2-2. That's line to right field. Hangs up for Tavares, who runs in and makes the catch. And Witt's out one away. Brings up Jack Caglione. Now Rose has great bat-to-ball ability. He had more walks and hit-by-pitches combined than strikeouts in his junior year at Louisville. He had an on-base percentage of .491. He did miss about a month with some ankle and hamstring injuries. This was in 36 games. He hit .417.
0: Only six home runs, so more bat to ball than power. First pitch to Cags. Line foul, third base side out of play. It's 0-1. But the Royals feel that as part of the

0: element that he'll be able to tap into that power. He's 6'1", 200 pounds. But it was about his bat-to-ball ability and that skill set in particular that he said something noteworthy, I thought. The pitch, foul tipped into Basayo's mid, a strike, it's 0-2. He said, ready for this? Life's too short not to swing the bat and get some hits and move the ball. End quote. How do you like that? Life's too short not to swing the bat. The pitch. Clipped into Basayo's mid, strike three. 9 Ks for Shane Baz. 2 outs now in the top of the fifth.
1: That's an interesting quote, and it's a nice way to look at it. The other side of that is he has shown great plate discipline, so he's taken his share of pitches too and drawn walks. So he's not necessarily a free swinger, a guy that, and again, we'll see how it translates into pro ball, but the more walks and strikeout numbers really got my attention when they drafted him.
0: First pitch to Lane Thomas. Low for ball one. Not everything's created equal, obviously, but well, the plate is 17 inches wide at every level of baseball. The strike zone is more or less the same. Here's the pitch. Swung out and missed, and it's 1-1. Baz is up over 100 pitches now. And he has a chance to grind through five. About to throw his 104th pitch. Here it comes. Thomas rips it down the left field line, hooking toward the corner. That's a fair ball. It bounces off the top of the fence and stays in play. And Thomas rounds first and gets to second with a double. Lane Thomas is 3-for-3 today. Couple of singles, including one with an RBI. That was in the third. Now a two-out double. And that is the end of the afternoon for Shane Baz. 4 2/3 innings. 104 total pitches. The Royals get him for 2 runs on 7 hits, and he's still responsible for Thomas out at second base. Vinny Pasquantino's due up next. Runner on second, 2 outs, top of the fifth. Royals and Orioles tied at 2.
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The new pitcher is right-hander Anthony Nunez. He takes over with two outs in the top of the fifth, then a runner on second. This ball game is tied at two. Nunez hasn't pitched in almost a week. Last pitched on the 7th against the Cubs, gave up a couple of runs in a couple of innings. Manny Pasquantino steps into the box. Nunez delivers. And there's a first pitch fastball over the low inside corner, called strike one. Heater at 97 from Nunez. He's got that fastball, a really good changeup, and then sparingly throws a sinker and a cutter. He gets a ton of swing and miss. The pitch. There's a swing and a miss on a changeup. It's 0-2. Changeup.

0: Royals are 1-for-6 with runners in scoring position today. The one hit was Lane Thomas's RBI single in the third. Well, the Royals had entered this game 0 for their last 10 with runners in scoring position. The 2-2. Bounced straight back. Still two balls, two strikes on Vinny Pasquantino. Now, hitting with runners in scoring position has been the thing to circle, certainly in the beginning of the year, though the Royals have been much better hitting with runners in scoring position since the calendar flipped to June. Offense in general has been better since June. Here's the pitch. Swung on and missed. Strike three. Changeup brings Pasquantino to a knee. Nunez gets the K. Royals have struck out 10 times today as a team. 9 against Boz and now 1 against Nunez. No runs a hit, no errors. 1 left in scoring position. Middle of the fifth. We go to the bottom of the fifth. Royals and Orioles tied at 2.
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0: 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We go to the bottom of the fifth at Camden Yards. The Royals and Orioles are tied at 2. And the Royals have a new pitcher on the mound. Big righty Steven Cruz enters the game. Only 4 innings for Seth Lugo today. Gave up 2 runs on 4 hits. Struck out 6 and walked a pair. Cruz delivers, and Taylor Ward fouls the first pitch straight back. It's 0-1. 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Any battery, anytime, delivered anywhere at wholesalebatteries.net. Here's the pitch. Inside, it hits Ward on his left elbow. That was a 100-mile-an-hour fastball, and if you're going to get hit with a pitch like that, it might as well be on the elbow guard. Leadoff man on for the Orioles. That'll help Taylor Ward's on base percentage climb even higher. And now Dylan Beavers comes to the plate. So with 4 innings today and a couple of runs allowed, Seth Lugo finishes his first half with a 4.56 ERA in 19 starts. It was a much better start to the season than the last 4. Well, before his last 4 starts, his ERA was 3.69. The pitch over the outer edge of strike, and it's 0-1. So his ERA's gone up by about a full run over his last 4 starts, and he's allowed 8 home runs in his 4 starts entering the break. Here's the pitch. That's high. 1-1 on Beavers. Meanwhile, Steven Cruz has had an interesting year. He has really battled the home run ball, specifically this season. The pitch. Beavers hits it high in the air, deep down the right field line. Jack Caglione circles, looks for it in the clouds, staring through sunglasses.

0: as he makes the catch right on the edge of the grass in the right field corner. Beavers is out, one away. Boy, that was pretty up there, Stu. What do you think? How high was it?
1: I'll say 159.
0: You're getting really good. I mean, dangerously good at this game. That was impressive. First pitch to Pete Alonso. In on the ground towards shortstop. Bobby Witt Jr. scoops over to second one. Massey's turn to first in time for two. An inning-ending double play. And right after, Stu's guess came within 1 inch of the height. 158 and 11 inches on that flyout from Dylan Beavers. Stu, bravo. Mid-season form, as they say. Bottom of the fifth, or rather the sixth inning is next. Game tied at two.
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1: He faces Anthony Nunez, pitcher number two on the afternoon for the home team. Nunez, the righty, from the high set, delivers. And a swing and a miss at a breaking ball down and away. So it's been about 3 weeks since the Royals have hit a sixth inning home run. Maybe today's the day again. Breaking ball chopped toward the middle to his left. The shortstop, Henderson, in and out of his glove. He's still able to pick it up and throw out Salvi at first for the first out of the inning. Henderson knocked it down. It kept rolling, but he picked it up and fired over to Pete Alonso. So Salvi's 0 for 3 and Michael Massey. He has grounded to first and flied to left. Massey with a six-game hit streak, he has not extended it as of yet today. Anthony Nunez on in relief of Shane Baz, the Orioles starter today, who threw a lot of pitches. Here's the pitch. And it's a fastball outside for a ball. Baz, 9 strikeouts, no walks, but he was out after 4 2/3, allowed 2 runs, 1 earned, but he threw 104 pitches to get through 4 2/3 innings. And a fastball misses away to Michael Massey, and it's 2-0 on him. Josh Rojas waiting on deck. Top of the sixth in a 2-2 game. Royals trying to go into the break with a win. 2-0. Called strike on the inside corner that time. A fastball 97 from Nunez. The Royals, for what it's worth, are 4-2. In their last 6 road getaway games, which is what today is, 2-1. Swing, it was in on him, and he yanks it foul off the facing of the middle deck, and it rattles down into the lower bowl. He's way out in front on that fastball at 96. So the last six times they've had a finale on the road of a series, they've won four of the six. And they're tied at two today. 2-2 pitch. Swing, and he grounds it right to the first baseman, Alonso, playing deep behind the bag near the line. He'll take it to the base himself. Two up, two down for the Royals. Nunez has retired all three Royals he's faced on in relief of Boz. And the batter will be Josh Rojas, but out comes Craig Albernez, their manager, and it would appear that Josh Rojas will see a new pitcher. Again, two well-rested bullpens. Albernez out. All of the infielders in. Out goes Nunez. In comes pitcher number three here in the sixth inning in a 2-2 game.
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1: 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New pitcher for the Orioles is the big lefty, Grant Wolfram, who pitched here last night. 29-year-old left-hander who's got a 4.88 ERA and 34 appearances. So lefty on now to face left-handed hitting Josh Rojas. Two outs, nobody on here in the top of the sixth inning in a 2-2 game. Pitcher number three for Baltimore. The lefty deals and a chopper up the middle. Charging in. The shortstop can't make the play. Safe at first without a throw. Henderson was coming in. Ball was taking a few hops up the middle and right in front of the second base bag. Henderson tried to glove it, but he couldn't make the play. And Rojas is on with two down. It'll be an E6. So Rojas has twice reached on errors today. One by the third baseman, Alexander. Now one by the shortstop, Henderson. And the batter is the number nine hitter, Isaac Collins. Turns around to bat right-handed against this left-handed reliever. First pitch, swing, and a foul back and out of play. Grant Wolfram, native of Michigan. In his second year of big league action, was a Texas Rangers draft pick 8 years ago out of Davenport University in Michigan. Here's the pitch, and it misses low. Not a big strikeout guy for a guy this big, 6'7", this lefty. Fewer strikeouts in innings pitched. 1-1 now on Collins' pickoff throw, and Rojas back safely. Wolfram pitched a scoreless inning of relief last night. A couple of strikeouts, didn't walk anybody. One ball, one strike on Collins, who has tripled, driven in a run, and struck out on the pitch. Check swing, taken high. Did he check? Yes, on appeal, he did not pull around. The Royals put up a run in the second and a run in the third. The Orioles' two runs came on one swing in the second on a home run off the bat of Leody Taveras. 2-1. And a pitch to Collins. Swing. Fly ball. into left center field. Coming over is Couser, their center fielder, to make the catch. And the Royals are down in the sixth. They leave a man at first base. We go to the bottom of inning number six, tied at two.
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1: 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We hope to see you at the ballpark next weekend. Six-game homestand begins with three against the Padres. Friday night, 7:10. Saturday afternoon will be 3:10 against San Diego, and then next Sunday at 1:10. And then the San Francisco Giants are in for three, beginning a week from tomorrow night. Night game, Monday, Tuesday, day game on Wednesday before the Royals hit the road. So a six-game homestand against a couple of National League West teams. Hope to see you at the ballpark. Royals.com for tickets. And Matt Strom comes on. He'll be pitcher number three for the Royals. The lefty to face Samuel Basayo, their talented young catcher, rookie, left-handed hitter. First pitch from Strom is in there, called strike. Strom worked here on Friday night, and he faced Basayo. And after giving up a base hit to Alonso, Strom allowed Basayo to hit a two-run homer down the right field line. And that was the difference in the game. The Royals lost 5-3, so Strom trying to turn the page and get this guy here today after giving up the homer Friday. And there's a pitch down low, 1-1 the count. Matt is pitcher number three following Seth Lugo and Steven Cruz. 1-1 on left-handed hitting Basayo. The pitch and a called strike. Basayo's really been tough on the Royals here in his first full big league season. Strom's ERA is 5.81 in 34 appearances. 34-year-old lefty, originally drafted by the Royals way back in 2012. And the pitch and a swing and a miss, and he strikes out Basayo. He gets him this time on a fastball at 92. So a little bit of revenge there after Friday night's two-run homer by Basayo. And one down here in the Orioles' sixth inning. The batter will be Blaze Alexander, their right-handed hitting third baseman. He is 2-for-2. He's been on fire, and that's continued today. Two base hits to left field, and he has scored one of the Orioles' two runs. Strom deals a pitch high for a ball. Tyler O'Neill is on deck for the Orioles to bat for Colton Couser, who's a left-handed hitter. O'Neill, a right-handed batter, waiting on deck now. Here's the 1-0. And it's upstairs. Matt Strom out of Neosho County Community College in Kansas. West Fargo, North Dakota native. There's a Pitch that's flipped foul into the seats by Alexander. And Matt has a farm not too far from where he went to school, down in the Chanute area. Figure he may be spending some time down there during the break. Two and one the count. And the pitch. And it's upstairs. And it's 3-1 on Blaze Alexander. Two-two game. Royals have out-hit them 7-4. We're in the bottom of the sixth inning. 3-1 the count on right-handed hitting Blaze Alexander. Strom delivers, and a swing and a miss. 3-2 the count as he came to the sinker that time. Feels like Strom's velo today has ticked up just a hair from where it's been. He's been above 92 with several of these fastballs. Three balls, two strikes on Blaze Alexander. And the pitch. And it's high, ball four. That time the slider missed up. So a strikeout and a walk to begin the day for Matt Strom. Third walk by issued by Royals pitching today. And Tyler O'Neill, the pinch hit, right-handed hitter. Now 31 years old, 191 on the season, six home runs, 638 OPS, batting here against the lefty Strom. And the pitch, and a swing, and a high pop fly, right field, toward the line. Coming in and toward the line is Caglione, loses it in the sun. It drops, and to second base will go Alexander. Alexander had to wait to see whether it would be caught or not. He went halfway, and as soon as Cags wasn't going to catch it, he scrambled to get to second, went in head first, and beat the throw. And so a bloop, sun-aided single for O'Neill after the walk, and suddenly the Orioles have it first and second, one down. So it felt for Cags right there. He just could not find the baseball. And was just helpless out there in shallow right field. So now it's first and second, one down. And the batter is Taveras, who's already hit a two-run homer today. Switch hitter batting right-handed against the lefty Strom. And the pitch. And a swing and a miss at a first pitch fastball. Taveras came in two for his last 34. But he made that a forgotten memory with a two-run 448-foot home run to center field in the second inning today. 0-1 in the pitch, and a swing and a miss. And Strom gets ahead 0-2. Well, he struck out Basayo to start the inning, then a walk, then a ball that Caglione normally would catch if he could have seen it. He couldn't see it, so he couldn't catch it. So a little boost for the O's, but 0-2 on Taveras now. And the pitch. And a swing. Grounded toward the middle. Bobby dives. He can't come up with it. It's into left center for a hit. Here comes Alexander around third. He's going to score. O'Neill goes first to third. The Orioles take the lead. It's 3-2. Leody Taveras has driven in all three Oriole runs today. A two-run homer in the second. And a base hit up the middle here. And the home team has the lead.
14: Well, it's not an error on Jack Caglione, statistically speaking, in right field, but because of that pop-up that was not caught, that pushes Alexander to second, and that's how the go-ahead run comes in as a result.
1: So now the batter will be Jackson Holliday is due up.
14: And they changed out one Jackson for another. From Jackson Holliday to Jackson, Jeremiah.
1: Jeremiah Jackson will bat. Craig Albernaz had some last-minute instructions for him before he went to the plate. Out on the field, went to talk to him. A little like you see college coaches do sometimes before a guy will go to the plate. First and third, with still just one out in the inning and a 3-2 Oriole lead. So Jeremiah Jackson, who's hitting 251 on the year, seven homers, 34 driven in. And he will come on to pinch hit against the lefty Strom. First and third, one out. Here's the pitch. And a swing and a foul tip right into the mitt of Carter Jensen. Jackson on the year is 3 out of 7 as a pinch hitter. That's very good. 3 RBIs. Fly ball to the outfield could get one in for them. Strom thinking double play ball. Jackson runs well. 0-1 on the pitch and a swing and a high pop fly. Right side foul territory. Salvi looking up into that high sky and that sun and sees it go out of play down the right side about 3 rows back. 0-2 on Jeremiah Jackson. Well, the second pinch hitter in the inning, employed by Craig Albernaz. 0-2. Strom comes set, now deals. And a breaking ball misses a little bit high. Jeremiah Jackson in his second big league season. Originally an Angels draft pick back in 2018. And the 1-2 and a swing, fly ball toward the alley in right center. Thomas going back, Caglione back. It's going to bounce and it's going to bounce over the fence. So they're going to get another run out of it. It's a automatic double, and Jackson comes through again as a pinch hitter as the Orioles score another run, and they lead 4-2. So a high drive to deep right center, bounced off the track over the fence, and Jeremiah Jackson comes through as a pinch hitter. He's at second, and because of the automatic double, Taveras has to stop at third. Normally, if it stayed in play, he would have scored. So Taveras at third, Jackson at second. The infield comes in now. Still only one out in the inning and a 4-2 Oriole lead. Back to the top of the order. Left-handed hitting Gunnar Henderson. Facing the lefty, Strom, who deals. And a swing and a miss. 0-1 the count on Henderson. Is that a balk that he was called?
14: I thought it was catcher's interference.
1: Maybe it was. But they're going to let a run come home from third and score. Make it 5-2. And going to third will be Jackson now.
14: Well, the way that Ryan Addison motioned, it was catcher's interference.
1: Hugh comes out of the dugout for a moment to get clarification. So now another run is scored and it's 5-2. And the infield comes is in. It was a balk after all. So a balk moves, gets Taveras home, moves Jackson to third. Infield in now, one out, a 3-run inning for the Orioles. And the pitch from Strom misses low. And it's ball one on Gunnar Henderson.
14: And Strom never came fully set before that pitch that he balked prior to.
1: 1-0 the count. And the pitch to Gunnar Henderson. Checks his swing and takes it high. Henderson is 1 out of 3.
14: It was just an odd reaction from the home plate umpire, who wasn't the one who called the balk. He pointed to Carter Jensen. Had it been a catcher's interference, it would have been just Henderson going to first, not a run coming in at the same time. That was some of the confusion.
1: 2-0 now on Henderson. And the pitch, and a swing, check swing, bouncer in front of the plate. Strom has it. He tried to glove flip it home, safe at home, as Strom was unsuccessful trying to glove flip, but it was his only hope, as it was a little chopper just up the third base line, about 15 feet, and it was enough to get the man home from third. Now it's 6-2 as Jackson scores on a little dribbler base hit by Anderson. And it's been a nightmare inning for the Royals, and that's going to be it for Matt Strom. My goodness. You talk about Murphy's Law. That is what happened in this inning. And so 4 have come in. Pitching change with the Orioles leading 6-2.
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1: Come to you from the IBEW Local 124 broadcast booth. A nightmarish sixth inning for Matt Strom. He exits. And still more work to be done. John Schreiber comes on. He's the Royals' fourth pitcher on the day. And the Orioles, when this inning began, were tied 2-2 with the Royals, but they put up four in this frame. They have a man at first base. Still only one out, so a double play ball could end it for Schreiber, who comes on now to face Taylor Ward. Right-handed batter, and that pitch is way inside, and Schreiber hops around on the mound, mad at himself that he almost hit the batter. That cutter was too far in for his liking or Taylor Ward's liking. Ball one on Ward, who has been hit by a pitch already today and drawn a walk, and he's grounded out. Runner at first, one out, 1-0. This is down low from John Schreiber. He's had a very good season. Coming on for final appearance before the break. 32-year-old, 6'2", right-hander with a 3.53 ERA. This is his 40th appearance of the year, and the pitch is in there, called strike. It's 2-1. Schreiber stranded an inherited runner belonging to Daniel Lynch Tuesday night in New York, so he's had several days off. 2-1, the pitch. And it misses outside. Runner at first, one out. 3-1 on Taylor Ward. He came into the game with 73 walks. He now has 74 walks. And the pitch. And it misses outside. That's ball four. Make it 75 walks for Taylor Ward before the All-Star break. And on to second will go Henderson, so it's first and second with one out. And the batter will be Dylan Beavers. He's their left fielder today. He has been hit by a pitch, and he's twice flied out. One to left, one to right. Left-handed batter against the righty Schreiber. First and second, one down the pitch. And a sweeper is in there, called strike. 0-1 is the count on Dylan Beavers. Murphy's Law kind of inning. And the pitch, fastball, foul tipped into the mitt of Carter Jensen. Dylan Beavers, 228 average, couple of home runs. Competitive balance pick 4 years ago by the Orioles. 0-2, and the pitch. And it misses outside. And he comes from a school that at least sounds good if you're an Orioles fan. Cal. I mean, you know. By the way, is Cal still in his seat? I don't see him down there.
18: No, he's probably getting a cold one.
1: He may. He may be. He can do whatever he wants around here. Or anywhere else, probably. There's a call, strike three, on Beavers as the home plate umpire, Ryan Addison, rings him up on a pitch on the inside corner at the knees. And Beavers strikes out. Schreiber has his first K of the day. So a walk and a strikeout to begin the day for Schreiber. And the ninth man to bat in the inning is perhaps the most dangerous man in the lineup, Pete Alonso, who's 0-3 today. He has twice struck out. And his last time up, he grounded into a double play. So 0-3 today. First and second, two down. Pitch from Schreiber. Sweeper swung on and missed. Strike one on Pete Alonso. 21 homers, 64 driven in. And he has reached in 16 of his last 17 games against the Royals, going back a few years. He's always enjoyed success against KC. Not today so far. The pitch, swing, and a liner down the right field line. That's going to be down for a hit. Into the corner it goes. Caglione over to pick it up. Henderson comes around to score. And they got Alonso hung up between first and second. Bobby will lay the tag on Alonso. He is out, but he did drive in another run. So a five-run inning. And as we go to the seventh inning, the Orioles lead now is 7-2.
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1: There'll be some folks that wear a uniform, whether player, coach, staff, that will spend some time on a boat during this All-Star break. Carter Jensen will lead off the seventh. And the first pitch from lefty Grant Wolfram misses outside for a ball. Some defensive changes for the O's after some pinch hitting in the last inning. As Jensen, 0 for 3 with three strikeouts, leads off the seventh, the pitch, and he fouls it straight back. Wolfram is their third pitcher on the day. He gladly sat for quite a while his team put up five runs in the last inning. Leary Taveras moves over to center field. Tyler O'Neill is now the right fielder. Jeremiah Jackson is now the second baseman. For the O's, they lead 7-2. 1-1 the count. Pitch to Jensen. And it's a fastball belt high, called a strike. 1-2 the count. The Orioles are trying to win a fourth straight game, something they have yet to accomplish this year. They've won three in a row, seven different times, but they're 0-7 when trying to extend a win streak to four straight games. There's a pitch fouled back by Jensen. The Orioles, with the American League down this year, they're up to six games under 500, and yet that's only two games back of the final wild card spot. That's how wide open the AL has been this year. 1-2. And the pitch to Jensen. And he takes it off the plate. 2-2 the count.
18: There's only one other team in baseball that has yet to have a four-game winning streak this year. It's the Giants. And the Royals will see on the homestand out of the All-Star break. The
1: Royals' high water mark was 5 in a row back at the beginning of May. 2-2. Now the pitch. And a breaking ball misses outside. Yeah, if you're going to get back into a race, those winning streaks sure come in handy. Usually they're involved.
18: And when the Royals have had those winning streaks, they've been very quickly followed by losing streaks.
1: Yeah. 3-2 on Jensen. Here's the pitch. Swing and he fouls it back.
18: Well, the Royals won three in a row Sunday, Monday, Tuesday, but have now lost four in a row.
1: Yeah. In that kind of year. 3-2 on Carter Jensen. 0 for his last 11. Then he get on to start this inning. 3-2 pitch on the way. And a called strike three. Sinker at 96. And Jensen, strikeout number four on the day. So Wolfram has his first strikeout, and that's going to be it for Wolfram. He was on to face Jensen, and they're going to change pitchers with Bobby Witt Jr. coming up right now. On the final day before the All-Star break, pitching change here in Baltimore with the O's leading 7-2.
19: A little sweet. 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
1: So Craig Albernaz, first-year manager with the Orioles, brings on Yennier Cano, right-hander. Comes in with a 2.37 ERA and a whip of just a little over one. Excellent numbers for Cano, 1.05 the whip. Began his career with Minnesota, but he's been with the O's since 2022. And he gets Bobby Witt Jr. here. Right-hander works on the first base side of the rubber. And first pitch sweepers in there, called strike on Bobby, who has a double and a run score today. He's also flied out to right field twice. So he is one out of three today. Two hits in the series. They have both been doubles. Oh and one. Cano delivers. And a swing and a foul tip into the mitt of their catcher, Samuel Basayo. Cano is 32, 6'4 right-hander, 6'4, 245, from Cuba, born in Havana. And a pitch. Misses a little bit low.
24: The catcher's challenging pitch.
1: But you hear 21-year-old Samuel Basayo wants to challenge, and we'll look at the big board out in right center. A new board this year here. Beautiful. And it is low.
24: Ball's confirmed.
1: So an unsuccessful challenge by Basayo. And it's one ball, two strikes on Bobby Witt Jr.
18: And the Orioles are out of challenges now.
1: One ball, two strikes on the Royals shortstop. Headed to Philadelphia after this game ends. The pitch, swing, and a ground ball headed into center field for a base hit. So Bobby Witt Jr. with a one-out single up the middle. And he is on now for Jack Caglione. Cags a single, a ground out, and a strikeout today. He does have a seven-game hit streak. He'll take that into the All-Star break. Can he hit maybe a 16th home run before the break? He's at 15 with 35 driven in. Facing this right-hander, Cano.
18: He would love nothing more than to atone for his drop pop-up.
1: Now the pitch. Animus is outside. 1-0 the count on Caglione.
18: Or more accurately, sunball.
1: Yeah, ball that he couldn't see.
18: And he had trouble with one into the right field corner a couple innings ago, too.
1: Cano has allowed just one homer this year. The pitch, swing, a little tapper out in front of the plate up the first base line. Catcher pounces on it, throws to first, and they get the out. Boy, it looked like Alonso's arm was going to come off as he fielded that ball. He had to lunge for it, but he was lunging for it into the area where Caglione was entering, but they get the out. At least it's initially called out. They look into the Royals dugout to see if the Royals are going to challenge. They will not. So that's the second out of the inning as the catcher Basayo chased that ball up the first base line through to first, and they do get the out as Witt goes to second, but now with two down. And there's another example occasionally where handedness for a first baseman just works to your advantage. A lot of first basemen are left-handed throwers, and that works well for them. But Alonso, a right-handed throwing first baseman, has his glove on his left hand, and having a lunge for that ball, he didn't have to do it on the backhand. He was able to just reach to his left. Lane Thomas now, who has a three-hit day, 3-for-3. Runner at second, two down. Here's the pitch. And it misses low for a ball. Thomas a single in the first, an RBI single in the third, and a double in the fifth. He came in 0 for his last 11, but now he's 3-for-3. Witt leads from second, two down, 1-0 in the pitch. Swing, grounder left side, played on the backhand by Henderson. Long throw across on a hop on the backhand. Out at first base as Alonso able to make the play. Again, a deep reach that time, being a right-handed first base was a little bit of a disadvantage. Had to play it on the backhand, but he made the play on a hop, and it stuck in his glove, and they get the out on Thomas, and that ends the inning, and Bobby Witt stranded at second base. We go to the home seventh, and the Orioles leading 7-2.
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2: Days are all filled with an easy cut guitar. Thank God I'm a country boy. Well, I got me a fine wife, I got me old fiddle. When the sun's coming up, I got cakes on a griddle. Life ain't nothing but a funny, funny riddle. Thank God I'm a country boy. When the work's all done and the sun's set to go, pull out the fiddle and crossing up the boat. Kids are asleep, so I keep a cattle low. And thank God I'm a country
3: boy. Long time tradition here in Baltimore in the seventh inning stretch. John Denver. How many different teams do you think have a John Denver song that they play at some point in a game like this?
4: I don't think the Rockies do.
3: Maybe they do, but this goes back. It may go back to 79, the year of Oriole Magic, as it was called then. And there's an Oriole Magic song which they played after their victories here Friday and Saturday that goes back to that 79 season. John Denver's done. Masayo will be the hitter. Masayo's in the box waiting to hit. And Lucas Erceg is on to pitch the seventh, and the first pitch breaking ball misses inside for a ball on the Oriole 21-year-old catcher Samuel Masayo, who's 0 for 3. He has had his way with the Royals all season. Can they keep him quiet today? So far they have. The pitch, swing, and a fastball fouled out of play off to the left as Lucas Erceg is pitcher number 5 on the day for the Royals, following Lugo, Cruz, Strom, and Schreiber. 7-9-2 for the Orioles, 2-8-0 for the Royals. Masayo with 7 RBIs against the Royals this year. Swing, fly ball, hit to center field. Thomas back looking up, and that ball is out of here. That's a home run. Bounce back onto the field, but it gets over the fence just to the right of straightaway center, and Masayo does it again. This guy has been a lot for the Royals to handle. It's his second homer against the Royals this year. His second homer, 7th RBI, his 6th hit. Right now we pause, actually his 8th RBI. Second home run. Let's pause for identification on the Royals Baseball Network.
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3: So it's 8-2 Baltimore. The batter's Blaze Alexander, who swings and misses the first pitch from Lucas Erceg. We come to you from the IBEW Local 124 broadcast booth. The Royals haven't gotten Blaze Alexander out today. 2 singles, a walk, and he has scored 2 of their 8 runs. So 8-2 Baltimore. They are trying to win 4 in a row for the first time this year. And with each run they score, their odds get better. And there's a swing and a miss. 0-2 on Alexander. Orioles began the day 45-51. So 6 games under 500. That one misses a little bit low. And they began the day just 2 games back of the last wild card spot. The Yankees have the first wild card, Cleveland the second, Seattle and Minnesota are tied for the 3rd wild card spot. And a breaking ball is pulled foul. It's off the netting in front of the Royals dugout. The Red Sox have heated up of late, so in the division standings, they have passed the Orioles, and now the Red Sox have also passed Toronto in the AL East. 1-2 pitch, swinging a foul back. Tampa Bay led the led the AL East when the day started by 4 over the Yankees, by 11 over Boston, by 12 over 4th place Toronto, and by 12 and a half over Baltimore. But again, when you look at that wild card race, it is a lot of teams fighting it out. And the pitch, 1-2, is pulled foul just beyond the Royals dugout. 1-2 on Blaze Alexander with nobody on, nobody out. One run already in here in the Orioles' seventh inning. Royals 1 in the first, 1 in the second. The Orioles 2 in the second, 5 in the sixth, and 1 here in the seventh. And the pitch. And it hit the batter. And that one got Blaze Alexander, and the Royals still haven't gotten him out. He's on for a fourth time. Alexander is jawing with Ursig, who's saying, I wasn't trying to hit you. Now the dugouts are emptying as Ursig walks over toward Alexander, toward the first baseline. Salvi will push Lucas Ursig back to the pitcher's mound as both dugouts have emptied out, and there's a little bit of jawing going on, and the Royals clearly frustrated, no doubt about that. And now both bullpens are emptying as they're running in, as the orange and the blue are all gathered near the batter's box, just to the first base side of the batter's box, as now it is breaking up, and the coaching staffs and the umpires trying to separate the teams. So Alexander was clearly upset being hit right there by Ursay. And Ursay came up, put his hands up, saying, as though to say, what are you looking at me for? I'm just trying to throw a strike. I mean, you never know what somebody's intent is, but bottom line is, the good news is that everybody's heading back to either the dugout or the bullpen, depending on what their job is.
6: That whole situation was kind of odd. Well, there's no way Ursing is trying to hit Blaze Alexander, certainly not in a six-run game. It's not as if Alexander has done anything to warrant any sort of anything.
3: That is the third batter the Royals have hit today, but so they're going to pinch run for Blaze Alexander. Kobe Mayo is going to pinch run for Blaze Alexander.
6: I didn't see, but I wonder if Alexander was ejected or if he just came right out after being hit.
3: Could
6: by
3: have
6: the
3: been.
6: Bat.
3: I mean, he was.
6: Because he's the one who took a step toward the field. Now, Ursig maybe quick pitched him a little bit upon a second look, and Alexander's clearly frustrated, but it's Alexander who kind of starts this whole thing.
3: He got hit on the upper right arm, or upper left arm, I should say, right handed batter, so his front shoulder. And he started jawing at Ursig, and Ursig started walking toward the first base line to kind of answer whatever charge was coming from Alexander.
6: Well, John Boyle will figure it out.
3: So, runner at first with nobody down, and Tyler O'Neill, who pinch hit back in the sixth inning, and hit that little bloop that Aglione couldn't find in the sun. Will stand in, right-handed batter, looks at a strike. O'Neill is now the right fielder in this game. And Mayo, the pinch runner at first base. So Alexander's done for the day, whether he was ejected or not. Maybe he was. There's a pitch down and away from Lucas Ursig. And a 1-1 count right now for Tyler O'Neill. Orioles lead it 8-2. They've had hit the Royals 10-8. And the pitch, and it misses outside. It's 2-1 on Tyler O'Neill. Tyler O'Neill began his career with the Cardinals back in 2018. He was with St. Louis through the 23 season. 2-1, swing and a foul out of play off to the right. Then it was off to Boston 2 years ago, now in his second year with the O's. Native of British Columbia, Western Canada. 2-2 on Tyler O'Neill. And the pitch. And a fastball misses outside from Lucas Ursig. Well, Ursig certainly had a interesting first half. First half plus headed into the All-Star break after Wallace in and pulled foul by the right-handed batter there. 3-2 the count. He began the very first game of the year. The idea was he would be a setup guy, a fireman of sorts with Carlos Estevez closing ball games. Estevez was hurt in the second game of the year. Hirsig immediately became the closer. 3-2. And the pitch. And a swing, a foul in and out of the glove of Carter Jensen. And the at bat continues 3-2 for Tyler O'Neill with a runner at first and two down. And of course, Hirsig had some good moments and was rolling along as the closer for a while. And then he just fell into an abyss with his performances and just had all kinds of trouble and eventually was removed from the closer role and then came into lower leverage situations trying to get his groove back. And there's a foul ball right below us off the bat of Tyler O'Neill. Now we're safe. Adjusting his right shoe, tying his right shoe, and now we'll go back to work with a count 3-2. The runner at first. Nobody down here in the seventh. 3-2 on O'Neill and the pitch. And a swing and a miss, and there's a strikeout with a slider down and away. So the elusive first out of the inning is recorded. And the batter will be Leody Taveras. He's had a big day. He began the day as the right fielder. He's now the center fielder, but at the plate, second inning, he homered to center field, 448 feet, fourth homer on the year. Then in the sixth inning, a base hit up the middle to drive in his third run of the day. So he's driven in three of their eight runs, and here he swings and misses at the first pitch. He's a switch hitter batting left-handed against the righty Hirsig. Mayo, the runner at first base. And the pitch. And a fastball misses in from Lucas Hirsig. 98 miles an hour on the radar gun here at Oriole Park at Camden Yards. And the Royals with so far just one win on this road trip. There's a breaking ball swung out and missed. And it's 1-2 now on Taveras. The Royals won one of the games in New York this week. That was that 16-12 win Tuesday night, first game of the road trip. And they have not had a win since that ball game. 1-2 pitch, swing, and a fastball fouled back and out of play. And a nice catch by a fan in the club middle level here, down to our left. That fastball at 97 from Lucas Hirsig. 1-2 on Taveras. Mayo leads from first. Here's the pitch from Lucas, and a swing and a miss. Actually, a foul tip into the mitt of Carter Jensen is a strikeout, the second for Hirsig. So back-to-back K's for Lucas. Two down runner at first, and the batter will be Jackson. Right-handed hitter stands in, swings. Hits it in the air, left center field. Isaac Collins over toward the alley will make the catch and end the inning. So leadoff homer by Basayo. And that's all the scoring the Orioles get in the seventh. But they add to their

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2: We go to the eighth inning at Camden Yards. The Royals trail the Orioles 8-2. Rico Garcia is on the mound now for the Orioles, and the Orioles also have a new third baseman. Kobe Mayo replaces the appropriately named Blaze Alexander. Might have been a tad hot-headed in the last half inning after Lucas Erceg hit him with a pitch. Alexander incited a fracas of sorts and was promptly pinch run for. Vinny Pasquantino leads off the eighth with Salvador Perez on deck and Michael Massey to follow. First pitch to Vinny. Fouled up and over the netting, out of play, and it's 0-1. Now, it is not lost on anyone that the way this game has unfolded is somewhat of a microcosm of what the season has been to this point. Here's the pitch. Fought off third base side, out of play, and it's 0-2. When you look offensively, and the Royals have eight hits, but only two runs. The Royals are 1-for-8 with runners in scoring position. They've stranded eight on base. And boy, wasn't that the story in April and May. Base runners, but not much to show for it. The pitch outside, 1-2. And really, since the beginning of May, a somewhat undercurrent of the Royals' struggles has been the pitching. The bullpen has been shaky throughout, but the rotation has been shakier since May. In particular, the pitch hit on the ground to the right side. Alonso slides, backhands from a knee, throws to first. Garcia covers. It's in time for the out. It was a smooth play from Pete Alonso over at first base. One away in the top of the eighth. That brings up Salvador Perez. Well, the Royals' rotation since the beginning of May, and this is right before both Cole Reagans and Chris Bubich went on the injured list, the Royals' rotation has an ERA over 5 since the beginning of May. And since specifically Reagans went on the IL, an ERA of 5.23. First pitch to Salvi. That's low, ball one. Now today, Seth Lugo went 4 innings. Only allowed 2 runs on 4 hits, struck out 6 and walked a pair, but Seth, for the most part, at the beginning of this year, was going much deeper into games. Here's the pitch. Check swing on a pitch low. Salvi held, 2-0. In fact, his start against the Orioles back in April, it was 7 shutout innings. And the Royals have not received a quality start since July 1st. It's been 10 straight games without a quality start from the rotation. The pitch ripped down the left field line. That's a fair ball bouncing toward the left field corner. Dylan Beavers digs it out. Salvi rounds first. Beavers throws to second on a bounce, not in time. And Salvi's got a double. Puts himself in scoring position for Michael Massey. Most of Salvi's struggles this year have come against right-handed pitching. But right on right, he pulls a fastball down the line, 109 miles an hour off the bat. Massey's 0-for-3 today. He's in the midst of a 6-game hitting streak. First pitch from Garcia is high, ball one. So there's the offensive struggles and the starting pitching that was good and then has been shakier, and then the bullpen, which today has allowed 6 of the Orioles' 8 runs. the pitch.

0: Massey hits it in the air, deep left center field. Beavers and Taveras converge. They're at the fence. Beavers leaps. He makes the grab of the wall. He might have just taken a home run away from Michael Massey. That ball was sailing toward the bird bath section and left between 363 and 376. Bigger Beavers made a little hop, and man, just a look at the trajectory. And Beavers glove not been there. That would have been a homer. So Massey gets robbed. Two outs now in the eighth. And if that isn't a metaphor for something. First pitch to Josh Rojas. He swings and misses, and it's 0-1. Now, a lot of the struggles with the Royals bullpen today all started to unfurl after the pop-up single in the sixth. The sun ball, the pitch. Rojas dribbles it toward third. Mayo charges. Scoops, throws on the run to first in time for the out. The inning is over. The Royals get a one-out double but do not score. Michael Massey's robbed of a home run in the midst. No runs, a hit, no errors. One left for the Royals. Bottom of the eighth next. Orioles 8, Royals 2.
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0: We go to the bottom of the eighth at Camden Yards. The Royals trail the Orioles 8-2. New pitcher on the mound is right-hander Beckway. This is somewhat of a Beckway road trip in Queens and now in Baltimore. He grew up in Harrisburg, Pennsylvania, somewhat betwixt the two. If you had betwixt on your Royals broadcast bingo card today, go ahead and cross off that space. It might as well be the free space, Eric. Betwixt, come on. Well, Beckway's got some family and friends in attendance, much like he did in New York. He faces Gunnar Henderson. First pitch. It's a slider over the outer edge, called strike one. Well, the Royals had a lead in this game, 1-0 after the top of the second inning, but the Orioles took it right back. The pitch inside, one ball, one strike. Leody Taveras hit a two-run homer in the bottom of the second inning, put the Orioles in front. Then the Royals tied it in the top of the third. His game was tied at two going into the bottom of the sixth. And that's when everything unraveled. The Orioles scored five runs on five hits and one non-statistical error. A pop-up lost in the sun. Wade delivers, and Henderson slices it foul. Third base side out of play. It's 1-2. And the Orioles added a run on a Samuel Basayo homer in the seventh. Here's the pitch. Slice foul into the backstop netting. Still 1-2 on Gunnar Henderson. Now, Beckway has been one of the bright spots for the Royals this season. This is his 16th appearance since making his big league debut back in the beginning of June. The pitch. Line foul, backstop netting, still 1-2. Beckway has struck out 17. He's walked 9 over his 18 and two-thirds innings. But this is a pitcher that was not really on the Royals' radar coming into the year. Beckway was not in big league camp during spring training this year. Here's the pitch. Curveball line to the right side and through into right field, a base hit. Third hit of the day for Gunnar Henderson. He leads off the bottom of the eighth with a sharp single. That brings up Taylor Ward, who's been on base three times today without a hit, two walks, and he's been hit by a pitch. Now, Beckway was in big league camp in 2024 and 2025, but in 2026, he was sort of in spring training purgatory. First pitch to Ward, in for a strike, and it's 0-1. He wasn't in big league camp, but he was still pitching in big league games. There were so many Royals that were away for the World Baseball Classic. There were more innings and opportunities to be had. And Beckway was consistently pitching in the big league games. He delivers a strike, 0-2. He made more appearances in Cactus League games this year than he had before, but it doesn't mean he was squarely on the Royals' radar as a reliever option in the big leagues. The pitch. Sliced foul, first base side, out of play. It's 0-2. Even the Royals would admit that Beckway was a little bit further down the depth chart when the season began. But injuries happen, and performance ebbs and flows, and Beckway has carved out a role for himself in the pen. The pitch. Just inside. Called a ball. Jensen challenges.
6: The catcher's challenging the pitch.
0: And Jensen overturns it. It's strike three. ABS says...
6: The call is ball. Confirmed. Kansas City has one challenge remaining.
0: 1-2 on Taylor Ward. Runner on first. Nobody out. Bottom of the eighth. Royals down 8-2. The pitch. Ward pops it up foul. First base side and out of play behind the dugout. Still the ball and two strikes. Well, the Royals' run in the second inning came on an RBI triple from Isaac Collins. He hit a chopper that bounced over Pete Alonso's head at first. Right down into the right field corner, and Collins at his first triple as a Royal. Here's the pitch. Hit on the ground toward first. Salvi backhands. Double clutches, throws to second. Massey covers, relay to first. Salvi's there, and the relay's late. Beckway was over there, too. There was a little bit of confusion on coverage and where to throw, and Salvi's hesitation was because somebody had to cover second. Massey was closest. The Royals get the lead runner in Henderson. Ward is safe at first. That brings up Dylan Beavers. Well, the Royals' second run today came on an RBI single from Lane Thomas. He hit a chopper that bounced over the drawn-in infield on the left side. Brought in Bobby Witt Jr., who doubled the pitch. Foul to the plate, and it's 0-1. So two Baltimore chops for the Royals in Baltimore today to bring in their runs. They're only two. And that is a skill widely attributed to a player named Willie Keeler, who you may have heard of but might not be consciously aware of. He's a Hall of Famer, two-time batting champ. And he played in Baltimore in the late 1800s, from 1894 to 1898. The Baltimore Orioles of the National League. The pitch. It's low, 1-1. You'll recognize his most famous quote. You heard it as a little leaguer. Hit it where they ain't. Yep, that is Wee Willie Keeler, as they called him. Somewhat understandably, he was listed at 5 feet 4 inches tall, all of 140 pounds. Wee Willie Keeler. The 1-1. Swung out and missed, 1-2. But he made that Baltimore chop famous, and the groundskeepers in Baltimore used to let the dirt really just bake in the sun and get as hard as possible, close to concrete, so that Keeler could choke up on his bat and just pound the ball into the dirt and get that quote-unquote Baltimore chop. Here's the pitch. Dribbled in front of the mound. Jensen flicks off the mask, third base side. He picks it up, spins, fires way wide off the first base sidewall. It bounces back into right field. Caglione picks it up. Beavers dives headlong into second. Everybody's safe. Ward's over to third. And Beavers into second base. Likely an infield hit for Dylan Beavers. It was a valiant effort from Carter Jensen. It is, in fact, an infield hit for Beavers. And then he goes to second on the throwing error from Carter Jensen. So second and third with one out for Pete Alonso, who's got an RBI single today. Gives Alonso 65 RBIs before the All-Star break. That's tied with Manny Machado for the most RBIs before an All-Star break in the last decade. Machado had 65 back in 2018. The Oriole record is Chris Davis, who had 93 RBIs before the break in 2013. Second and third, one out. Royals down 8-2, bottom of the eighth. Here's the pitch. Alonso pops it up down the first baseline into the high cloud. Salvador Perez circles into foul territory. Michael Massey comes over, and he makes the catch just inside the line fair. Alonso's out, two away. Brings up Samuel Basayo. Has made his mark today with a solo homer. Royals down 8-2, bottom of the eighth. So Willie Keeler, with his Baltimore chop style of offense, had over 200 hits every year he played for the Orioles. In fact, he had 200 hits in eight straight seasons. Here's the pitch, and Basayo takes a strike. It's 0-1. Career batting average for Wee Willie Keeler of .341. All just by chopping it into the ground. Next pitch is down and in. One ball, one strike. At one point during his career, Ty Cobb said that Willie Keeler was the greatest hitter of them all. Wade delivers. Basayo rolls it to the right side. Michael Massey's there. He scoops it up, throws to first. The inning is over. It's a scoreless bottom of the eighth for Beck Way. He strands a pair in scoring position. No runs, two hits, one error, two left. We go to the ninth. Last chance for the Royals, trailing 8-2.
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0: We're coming to you live from the IBEW Local 124 broadcast booth with Steve Stewart and our producer-engineer Eric Guthrie and Jake Eisenberg. Last chance for the Royals in the top of the ninth, trailing 8-2. Final half inning in all likelihood before the All-Star break. Isaac Collins leads off against Andrew Kittredge. And the pitch. That's in for a strike, and it's 0-1. Well, the Royals found themselves today entering play with a record at 20 games below 500 at 38-58. Kittredge delivers. And Collins loops it. Shallow right center field. That ball is caught. Tyler O'Neill races in and makes a full extension diving grab. One out in the top of the ninth inning. Come back to the top of the lineup and Carter Jensen, who's trying to avoid what some call the Olympic rings or the platinum rings. And Jensen is 0 for 4 with four strikeouts today. First pitch, up and away, and that's ball one. Well, not only do the Royals enter today at 38-58, but they happen to enter today tied with the Angels for the worst record in the majors. Here's the pitch. Over the low outside corner, called strike, and it's 1-1. At present moment, the Angels are losing 4-2 in the top of the ninth inning to the Twins. The pitch over the outer edges, strike 1-2. And such is the state of things, Stu, where we're scoreboard watching to try and stay out of the basement all by our lonesome. The pitch. Jensen hits it in the air, straightaway center field. It carries. Leody Taveras is onto the track, still going. He leaps to the wall and makes the catch. And for the second time today, a Royal has been robbed of a homer. That was right up against the wall, and if not for the Taveras jump, that ball likely would have been out. Yep. And second look, that's a full forearm's worth above the padded wall in center. So Carter Jensen can commiserate with Michael Massey, both of whom have had home runs taken away. Royals are down to their final out. First pitch to Bobby Witt Jr. In for a strike, and it's 0-1.
17: And to your point earlier about how things have gone sideways for the Royals this year, that catch by Taveras is sort of another metaphor for the season, where it looked good and then didn't quite happen.
0: Kittredge delivers, and Witt chops it towards short. Anderson backhands, shuffles, and fires to first. It's in time, and the ball game is over. The Royals go down in order in the bottom of the ninth inning. No runs, no hits, no errors, nobody left on base. They drop the finale to the Orioles, a final score of 8-2, and the Royals head into the All-Star break 21 games below 500 at 38-59, potentially tied with the Angels for the worst record in baseball. It is also a five-game losing streak. Back after this from Camden Yards.
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0: Welcome back to Oriole Park at Camden Yards with Steve Stewart and our producer-engineer Eric Guthrie. I'm Jake Eisenberg. The Royals lose today a final score of 8-2, and as a result, the Royals get swept in Baltimore to end this road trip and end the first half of the season. And it was a road trip, Stu, that started promisingly with a somewhat insane but fun 16-12 win against the Mets, but after that, well, the Royals lost every game the rest of this road trip, a five-game losing streak entering the All-Star break, and so it's sort of a sputter to the break, and the Royals ended the break at 38-59, tied with the Angels for the worst record in all of Major League Baseball. The Angels did just lose to the Twins, so that is official at 38-59. Those are the bottom dwellers heading into a series of four off days before the Royals are back in action against the Padres and Giants beginning on Friday.
17: Yeah, very little went right today. Both starters were really grinding. Of course, Boz was working very slowly. The Orioles starter, he only allowed one earned run over 4 2/3 innings. Orioles scored two while he was in there. He didn't walk anybody. He struck out nine, worked very slowly. Lugo, it's been a struggle. The last three starts before this one, he was 0-2 with a 9.39. And today he only gets through four, giving up two runs on four hits as he had to throw a lot of pitches. He had base runners all over the place. He did finish with a 1-2-3 fourth inning, but by then he was at 89 pitches, and he had a rested bullpen, and so he was out of there. But the defense has been struggling, the bullpen has been struggling, the starting rotation, like you said, it's been double-digit days games since a quality start. Just a lot that's just not going right, and you can just hope that a four-day break and getting home, or the Royals always play better, and a fresh attitude, and the Padres come in, and hopefully this can turn the other way beginning Friday. And you can't do anything about this series or anything about the Mets series or anything that's happened before now. All you can deal with is what happens beginning Friday. It's been disappointing for everybody, no question about it, but all you can do is move forward and hope that as some of the injured players come back, and Matt Quatero talked before the game about the fact there is talent here. We know what talent was. There were high expectations here because of that talent. Just it's been kind of Murphy's Law. Whatever can't go wrong has gone wrong.
0: That was certainly the case today and has been the case through the first now 97 games of this season. That was well said. Something to look forward to tomorrow night, Home Run Derby. It's on Netflix and ESPN Radio. Jack Caglione is featured among the Home Run Derby participants. That'll be quite the show. And then, of course, the All-Star game on Tuesday night in Philly. And the Royals have two All-Stars in Bobby Witt Jr., the starting shortstop for the American League, and Michael Wacha, very well-deserved All-Star nod, the second one of his career. And we expect Michael to pitch at some point in Tuesday night's Midsummer Classic. But today in Baltimore, the Royals lose a final score of 8-2. And we'll talk to you again on Friday when the Royals begin a homestand against the Padres and Giants. The second half of the season begins. So again, today in Baltimore, the final score 8-2. And Stu's got the totals.
17: Okay, Jake, for the homestanding Orioles to complete a three-game sweep. 8 runs, 12 hits, 2 errors. They leave 9 for the Royals. 2 runs, 9 hits, 1 error. They also leave 9 men on base. The winning pitcher today was lefty reliever Grant Wolfram. 2/3 of an inning scoreless. He's 2-2. Matt Strom takes the loss out of the Royals' pen. He is 3-3. And in this ballgame, Leody Taveras homering for the Orioles. It was a big home run. It took a 1-0 Royals lead. It made it a 2-1 Orioles lead. It came in the second inning. It was his 4th homer on the year. He drove in 3 in all. And that was the only home run we had today. As actually, there was another home run later on by Samuel Basayo. So a 2-home run day. Basayo was his 16th home run. As the Orioles win at 8-2, 2-hour, 59-minute game, 31,355. We're here to see it. The Royals just 1-for-10 with runners in scoring position today. That's been a problem for a good chunk of the early part of the year. And for the O's, they were 4-for-10 in those situations. So, again, an 8-2 Oriole win. 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Again, the final, 8-2, the O's sweep the Royals. And we'll be back in just a moment on the Royals Baseball Network.
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17: 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The Orioles are very happy. They have their first 4-game winning streak of the year. They were 0-7. After winning 3 in a row this year, until today, they're now 1-7 after winning 3 in a row. They have their 4-game win streak, and they're within 5 games of 500. The Royals going the other way right now. They lose 5 in a row going into the break. They're 38-59. Let's bring you the Stako Electric play of the game today. And the Royals got their first run and a very early lead in the second inning with 2 outs. In that second inning, Josh Rojas reached on an error on the third baseman, Blaze Alexander, and that brought up Isaac Collins, who is part of our Stako Electric play of the game.
7: 0-2. Chopped toward first. It's over Alonso's head, bounding down the right field line toward the corner. Rojas rounds second. He gets to third. Vance Wilson puts the windmill on. Here comes Rojas. No relay home. Collins slides into third. He's got an RBI triple. It's a 1-0 lead for the Royals in the top of the second inning.
17: And that was our Stako Electric play of the game, brought to you by Stako Electric Construction Company, the official electrical contractor of the Kansas City Royals. Of course, that lead didn't last very long as Taveras hit a two-run homer in the bottom of that second inning to put the Orioles up 2-1. The Royals got it tied in the third inning 2-2, but then later a big number, a five-run six, as the Orioles ran away later in this ballgame, and they win it by an 8-2 final score. As we hit the All-Star break and the Royals, again, 38-59, you're listening to the Midwest Marine Boats postgame show.
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17: Welcome back to the Midwest Marine Boats postgame show. 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The Orioles beat the Royals, and let's hear from the Royals manager, Matt Quatrero.
9: Can you just start with the benches clearing incident, what your perspective was and kind of how that diffused fairly quickly, given what happened?
10: Yeah, I don't know what, you know, Alexander must have been frustrated. He got hit. Clearly we're not throwing at him there. I don't know why he was so frustrated other than, you know, getting hit by the pitch. So we got out there. Their guys did a good job of taking him out of it, and, you know, our guys were backing off as well. So it wasn't – nothing was there to escalate.
9: Or so just lose control of that pitch?
10: Yeah, just got away from – hit him in the shoulder.
11: What did you think of Seth today?
10: You know, I thought he pitched well. I thought he threw a lot of pitches that were close, and they laid off of him, and that drove the pitch count up early. You know, I thought his best inning was the fourth inning, but it was 90-something pitches in four innings, and I thought, you know, the way he's been going, that's a lot of work in that amount of time. But I thought the shapes of his pitches were good. It just was not efficient enough.
11: That ball that Cags lost in the sun, is that one that Massey just kind of thought it was his ball?
10: Yeah, I think so. I mean, it seemed like Cags was tracking it, you know, and, you know, obviously that didn't end up being the case. Massey, I think, thought that Cags had it. Clearly didn't go the way it should have. We should have caught that ball.
9: Why Strom there in the sixth?
10: Good spot for him. You know, I mean, Basayo leading off. You know, we know they're going to pinch hit O'Neill. We like that matchup for Strom. And it was just an unfortunate inning. You know, the pop-up, the balk, the swing and bunt, you know, the walk. But certainly threw the ball better than what it ended up being.
9: Just given his struggles this year and what he's fighting through, any thought to giving him some lower leverage over the course of this as he struggled?
10: Yeah, we did that. And then he started getting outs again, and we started putting him back in higher leverage spots. And, you know, he's good. We think he's good, and he can get people out, righties and lefties. He's very neutral. He had Taveras 0-2. You know, I don't know if he executed that pitch where he wanted, but that's a base hit, you know. But we have confidence in him.
9: And Any thought to giving Cruz two innings just based on how efficient the first one was?
10: Yeah, certainly thought about it, but you know, with the way the guys were rested in the pen, we liked the matchup that we were going to get there.
11: Is that Bach? You came on top. Did they get that right in your mind?
10: They said he didn't stop. Yeah.
11: And then the fourth inning, it looked like you came out and talked to the umpires briefly.
10: We had no replay. Our replay system was down, so I was trying to figure out what we were supposed to do at that point.
11: Did it stay out for the rest of the game?
10: No, it went back on maybe halfway through the inning.
9: You pushed Boz's pitch count up quite a bit, but not a ton to show for. Is there frustration there, just given the pitch count?
10: Yeah, we had some chances, you know, two on in the first. I think we had first and third, and we only got one out of it there in the fourth, maybe that was, or third. Clearly, you know, we'd like to get more. I mean, his velo was a little bit down today. I thought we did a good job of making him work. Just didn't come through with more runs.
9: Frustrating is it to end the first half in this way, especially with that first win in New York and then obviously the rest of the road trip?
10: Yeah, I mean, frustration's one word, you know, disappointment, anger, you know, every emotion that you can think of. I mean, we're battling, not getting any results, and it stinks.
11: That anger, how much of that is part of it?
10: Everybody's frustrated. Everybody in here puts in every effort they can. And when you come out on the losing end, as much as we have, it's been a bad first half. It's been a bad pre-All-Star break, and nobody in there is happy with it.
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2: His death is creating a long-term impact. I'm Carmen Roberts, Fox News. The sudden loss of U.S. Senator Lindsey Graham creates new challenges for Republicans in the Senate and a major shakeup ahead of the November election. But for now, President Trump, colleagues, and others are honoring the senator from South Carolina who died suddenly last night. Fox's Alex Hogan says and President Trump has ordered flags flown at half-staff for his ally and friend.
21: The FBI are at Senator Graham's residence, although there is no indication of foul play, according to the federal law enforcement. Earlier today, FBI Director Kash Patel said that the FBI would assist local authorities and make every resource available. So the Wall Street Journal reporting that emergency responders were dispatched to Graham's home and performed CPR on an individual suffering from cardiac arrest. 71-year-old Lindsey Graham was elected to the Senate more than 20 years ago. He was a loud voice in the Republican Party. He was also a close friend to Donald Trump. And Vice President J.D. Vance issuing this statement saying, Lindsey Graham came from humble beginnings and became one of the most powerful lawmakers in the most powerful nation on earth. His story was a fundamentally American one.
2: Fellow South Carolina politician and Republican Congresswoman Nancy Grace tells Fox News that she suggested the state's governor step in to temporarily fill Graham's seat ahead of the crucial midterm elections.
22: I suggested he should nominate himself to be that interim person, someone who can be divested, who can hold the lane for Lindsey Graham for the next 6 months.
2: Southern California got a wake-up call. A 4.2 magnitude earthquake struck near Fraser Park in Kern County this morning. The shaking was felt across several counties, including Los Angeles and Ventura. No immediate report of injuries or major damage. 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
2: The safety of ship traffic transiting the Strait of Hormuz is once again in question following a new round of attacks between the U.S. and Iran. Oil industry analyst Trilby Lundberg of the Lundberg Survey says prices had been falling before the recent fighting.
36: Since the price peaked in mid-May, it's been a drop of 71 cents per gallon. Unfortunately for consumers, that might come to a pause right now, or maybe even a reversal with price hikes.
2: And U.S. CENTCOM says the Strait of Hormuz is open despite Iran's claim otherwise. U.S. launched more airstrikes across Iran early today, hours after Iran attacked a container ship in the Strait of Hormuz, forcing the crew to abandon the vessel. New York City Mayor Zohran Mamdani continues to face backlash for a planned meeting between a senior aide and Iran's ambassador to the UN. Fox's C.B. Cotton has more from New York.
0: After the State Department reportedly stepped in to clarify acceptable conduct, we're told that it was Mayor Mamdani who ultimately called off the meeting between his Commissioner for International Affairs, Anna Maria Archila, and Iran's UN Ambassador Amir Said Iravani. Archila was reportedly reprimanded for the move, but the fact that the meeting was even considered continues to raise eyebrows. Mamdani, when addressing the controversy this week, said he didn't know about it in advance. He also said it was the Iranian ambassador who requested the meeting and that his team is now working on new protocols.
2: And the State Department also objected to a planned meeting between the mayor and the Colombian president, Gustavo Petro, last month, but that was ultimately scrapped. And a deadly fire ripped through a Bangkok pub early Monday, killing at least 27 people. Dramatic video shows flames and heavy smoke as rescuers rushed to evacuate the building. I'm Carmen Roberts, and this is Fox News.
1: 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The greatest hits of all time.
2: His death is creating a long-term impact. I'm Carmen Roberts, Fox News. The sudden loss of U.S. Senator Lindsey Graham creates new challenges for Republicans in the Senate and a major shakeup ahead of the November election. But for now, President Trump, colleagues and others are honoring the senator from South Carolina who died suddenly last night. Fox's Alex Hogan says and President Trump has ordered flags flown at half staff for his ally and friend.
0: The FBI are at Senator Graham's residence, although there is no indication of foul play, according to the federal law enforcement. Earlier today, FBI Director Kash Patel said that the FBI would assist local authorities and make every resource available. So the Wall Street Journal reporting that emergency responders were dispatched to Graham's home and performed CPR on an individual suffering from cardiac arrest. 71-year-old Lindsey Graham was elected to the Senate more than 20 years ago. He was a loud voice in the Republican Party. He was also a close friend to Donald Trump. And Vice President J.D. Vance issuing this statement saying, Lindsey Graham came from humble beginnings and became one of the most powerful lawmakers in the most powerful nation on earth. His story was a fundamentally American one.
2: Fellow South Carolina politician and Republican Congresswoman Nancy Grace tells Fox News that she suggested the state's governor step in to temporarily fill Graham's seat ahead of the crucial midterm elections.
22: I suggested he should nominate himself to be that interim person, someone who can be divested, who can hold the lane for Lindsey Graham for the next 6 months.
2: Southern California got a wake-up call. A 4.2 magnitude earthquake struck near Fraser Park in Kern County this morning. The shaking was felt across several counties, including Los Angeles and Ventura. No immediate report of injuries or major damage. 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
2: The safety of ship traffic transiting the Strait of Hormuz is once again in question following a new round of attacks between the U.S. and Iran. Oil industry analyst Trilby Lundberg of the Lundberg Survey says prices had been falling before the recent fight.
36: Since the price peaked in mid-May, It's been a drop of 71 cents per gallon. Unfortunately for consumers, that might come to a pause right now, or maybe even a reversal with price hikes.
2: And U.S. CENTCOM says the Strait of Hormuz is open despite Iran's claim otherwise. U.S. launched more airstrikes across Iran early today, hours after Iran attacked a container ship in the Strait of Hormuz, forcing the crew to abandon the vessel. New York City Mayor Zohran Mamdani continues to face backlash for a planned meeting between a senior aide and Iran's ambassador to the UN. Fox's C.B. Cotton has more from New York.
3: After the State Department reportedly stepped in to clarify acceptable conduct, we're told that it was Mayor Mamdani who ultimately called off the meeting between his Commissioner for International Affairs, Anna Maria Archila, and Iran's UN Ambassador Amir Saeed Iravani. Archila was reportedly reprimanded for the move, but the fact that the meeting was even considered continues to raise eyebrows. Mamdani, when addressing the controversy this week, said he didn't know about it in advance. He also said it was the Iranian ambassador who requested the meeting and that his team is now working on new protocols.
2: And the State Department also objected to a planned meeting between the mayor and the Colombian president, Gustavo Petro, last month, but that was ultimately scrapped. And a deadly fire ripped through a Bangkok pub early Monday, killing at least 27 people. Dramatic video shows flames and heavy smoke as rescuers rushed to evacuate the building. I'm Carmen Roberts, and this is Fox News.
4: Okay, I've got a big helping of Rolling Stones with a side of Zombies and some Simon and Garfunkel over Easy. Is that you?
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4: 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And the boiled Billy Joel with a side of Hall & Oates there.
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1: The passing of Lindsey Graham. I'm Roger Stern, Fox News. President Trump honoring the longtime South Carolina Republican Senator Lindsey Graham, who died Saturday night at the age of 71. Here's Fox's Alex Hogan at the White House.
2: Flags here at the White House have been lowered to half staff, and President Trump posted on Truth Social saying to honor the life of Senator Lindsey Graham, he is ordering that all American flags across the country be lowered to half staff until Saturday. President Trump also says he spoke to Senator Lindsey Graham just last night. The senator's office shared the news early this morning of his death, citing a brief and sudden illness. The Wall Street Journal reporting that emergency responders were dispatched to Graham's home last night and performed CPR on an individual suffering from cardiac arrest.
1: A preliminary finding from medical examiners indicate Graham died from aorta rupture stemming from hardening of the arteries. Meanwhile, Congress remembers Senator Lindsey Graham. Fox's Chad Burgum in Washington with more.
3: Several said it was Graham's wit which made him effective, even during epic political and policy battles. Republican South Carolina Representative Russell Fry noted that it was the tenacity of Graham which saved the confirmation of Supreme Court Justice Brett Kavanaugh in the fall of 2018. Christine Blasey Ford accused Kavanaugh of sexual assault.
4: One of the most authentically funny people that you'll meet. I mean, this is the man who resurrected the career of Kavanaugh and put him on the Supreme Court.
3: Now, Fry is one name mentioned as a possible Graham successor. GOP South Carolina Representative Joe Wilson says he will stay in the House protecting the slim Republican majority.
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1: Iran is reportedly facing a new round of strikes. Fox's Mike Tobin has the latest from Tel Aviv.
6: The explosions are reported in the area of Keshem Island and Bandar Abbas, all of that to the northwest side of the Strait of Hormuz. And this follows that new round of airstrikes confirmed by U.S. Central Command. The U.S. says sea-based and land-based fighter jets, as well as drones and munitions fired from ships, were all used in the attack. The U.S. says the targets include missile and drone sites, naval capabilities, and sites used for surveillance. 140 targets were hit in this most recent round of strikes. And this recent round of strikes was triggered by Iran firing on another commercial ship crossing the Strait of Hormuz. Its ship was flagged out of Cyprus. There was a fire on board and damage to the engine room.
1: Iran responded to the U.S. strikes by launching attacks on neighboring countries in the Middle East. Iran says the Strait of Hormuz is closed, but the U.S. military says ships are still moving through it. Much of Florida is under a heat advisory as dust from the Sahara Desert blankets parts of the South. Fox Weather's Brandi Campbell in Miami.
7: Much of it is actually over South Florida, but as we get into this next week, it's going to continue creeping north. Some states like Texas, maybe Louisiana, may start to see some of it impact their coastline as well. It can impact air quality, causing some health issues for some, and it can also limit storm development, leading to less afternoon showers. But in general, the dust could cause it to feel even hotter. We are expecting temperatures to reach the mid-90s across South Florida, more specifically southeast Florida, but the feels like temperature could reach up to 108 degrees.
1: And here's the bad news. The Sahara dust is likely to stick around through most of the week. California shoppers will soon pay more at the grocery store. A new recycling law takes effect next month. I'm Roger Stern, and this is Fox News.
8: From the Cocoa Weather Center, the Warrensburg forecast. Tonight we'll have clear skies, a low Monday morning, 67. Then on Monday, a sunny, nice day, high of 89, a little warm. Monday night, mostly clear, low 68. A little bit warmer on Tuesday, sunny with a high of 91. Tuesday night, mostly clear and 70. And Wednesday, a sunny day with a high of 92 degrees.
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4: From the Coco Weather Center, the Warrensburg forecast. Tonight, we'll have clear skies, a low Monday morning, 67. Then on Monday, a sunny, nice day, high of 89, a little warm. Monday night, mostly clear, low 68. A little bit warmer on Tuesday, sunny with a high of 91. Tuesday night, mostly clear and 70. And Wednesday, a sunny day with a high of 92 degrees.
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2: From the Cocoa Weather Center, the Warrensburg forecast. Tonight we'll have clear skies, a low Monday morning, 67. Then on Monday, a sunny, nice day, high of 89, a little warm. Monday night, mostly clear, low 68. A little bit warmer on Tuesday, sunny with a high of 91. Tuesday night, mostly clear and 70. And Wednesday, a sunny day with a high of 92 degrees.
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1: A preliminary cause of death. I'm Carmen Roberts, Fox News. We're learning what likely killed U.S. Senator Lindsey Graham last night, shocking the nation. The medical examiner's office in D.C. says its preliminary findings show Senator Graham died of a ruptured aorta brought on by a chronic heart disease. Fox's Mark Meredith has more from the White House.
2: We are still awaiting the final cause of death. Those results are pending because of toxicology reports, but it is an incredible turnaround of information, and it certainly shows the amount of interest worldwide that Graham's death is spotlighting. The senator had a huge influence on both domestic and foreign policies, remembered as someone who was championing for what he believed in, as well as forging relationships across the aisle. President Trump spoke to Senator Graham only hours before his death. Graham had just returned from overseas. He's at the NATO summit out in Ankara, Turkey, and had meetings with Ukraine's president. Graham, also a longtime outspoken critic of Russia and Iran, is being remembered for his passion in public service.
1: And the Mayo Clinic says ruptured aortas are rare and most likely affect older men. Lawmakers on Capitol Hill are remembering Senator Graham and his impact on American politics. His fellow senator from South Carolina, Tim Scott, tells Fox News.
3: You know, the hole that Lindsey Graham left in the Senate cannot be filled. It will need many of us to step up to the plate and take on the responsibilities that he had from a global perspective.
1: And senators, death is raising questions among Republicans over whether they will be able to pass President Trump's agenda before the November midterm elections. Among those who might be named to take Graham's place in the Senate is South Carolina GOP Congressman Russell Fry. Meantime, Senator Mitch McConnell ends weeks of questions about his health. He says a fall caused the injuries that sent him to the hospital last week, where he developed a mild case of pneumonia. Until today, McConnell had released few details since his June 14th hospitalization. 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
1: More fighting flares between the U.S. and Iran, with explosions reported around the Strait of Hormuz. Fox's Mike Tobin has more from Tel Aviv.
6: Missile launching capability was hit. The area the explosions are reported is Keshem Island and Bandar Abbas. That is to the northwest side of the Strait of Hormuz. And all of this follows a fresh round of airstrikes that are confirmed by the U.S. Central Command. The U.S. says sea-based and land-based fighter jets, as well as drones and munitions fired from ships, were all used in the attack. The U.S. says the targets included missile, drone sites, naval capabilities and sites used for surveillance. 140 targets were hit. That latest round of strikes was triggered by Iran firing on another commercial ship crossing the Strait of Hormuz. A ship flagged out of Cyprus was hit. There was a fire on board and damage to the engine room.
1: And that ship is reportedly immobile and a crew member is missing. U.S. CENTCOM says the Strait of Hormuz is open despite Iran's claim otherwise. The IRS offering some help for taxpayers, Fox's Pam Pusso reports.
7: The Internal Revenue Service is launching a new process called Automatic Exemption from Penalty, or AEP. Starting this summer, eligible taxpayers with a three-year history of filing and paying taxes on time will automatically receive relief from certain failure to file, failure to pay, and failure to deposit penalties. There's no application to fill out. The IRS will simply determine eligibility and send a notice confirming the relief. The new system begins with eligible 2025 tax returns and 2026 quarterly returns. Pam Pusso, Fox News.
1: Cleanup is underway in Philadelphia after powerful microbursts ripped through the region yesterday. Storms brought winds of 70 miles an hour. That's just shy of hurricane strength, knocking down trees, power lines, and damaging buildings. And officials say straight line winds, not a tornado, caused the destruction. I'm Carmen Roberts, and this is Fox News.
8: From the Cocoa Weather Center, the Warrensburg forecast. Tonight we'll have clear skies, a low Monday morning, 67. Then on Monday, a sunny, nice day, high of 89, a little warm. Monday night, mostly clear, low 68. A little bit warmer on Tuesday, sunny with a high of 91. Tuesday night, mostly clear and 70. And Wednesday, a sunny day with a high of 92 degrees.
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13: For the first time, an agreement has been reached on bringing the forces of nuclear destruction under international control.
10: 64.
14: Acts of violence against the armed forces of the United States must be met not only with alert defense, but with positive reply.
10: 65.
15: Starting in New York City at about 5:30 this afternoon, 30 million persons found themselves without light, subways, elevators, air conditioning.
10: 66.
16: Confirmed this afternoon at 4 o'clock Houston time that a left ventricle bypass operation was performed at this hospital this morning.
10: 67.
17: Some 20 National Guardsmen have deployed along this street, hiding behind their trucks.
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0: submitted for your approval a period of time between January 1, 1960 and December 31st, 1969. 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
3: Welcome back to the year 1967. I see you made it here in your

I'm the real Don Steele. The name of the show is Live from the 60s, and for good reason, because the year once again is 1967, and I want to welcome you back. We've been waiting for you here. Coming up in just a few minutes, we're going to clear up some of those nasty

In the music world, the Jimi Hendrix Experience opened for the Monkees last night at the Forest Hills Stadium in New York. Hendrix was booed by the Monkees fans. Promoters say they will drop Jimmy from the tour. Let's face it, until he gets his act hip and heavy, how can he compete with the Monkees? In other pop music news, there's a concert set for April 11th this year of 1967. It'll be up in Monterey, California. They're calling it the Monterey Pop Festival. Slated to appear, Simon and Garfunkel, Steve Miller Band, Buffalo Springfield, The Who, Grateful Dead, Mamas and Papas, Otis Redding, The Jefferson Airplane, The Birds, Booker T and the MGs. Are there more? Yes! Paul Butterfield's Blues Band, Ravi Shankar, and Jimi Hendrix. I think he's going to do better than he did with the Monkees. The Beatles, by the way, have turned down the opportunity to appear at the Monterey Pop Festival. Instead, George Harrison, John Lennon, and Paul McCartney are listening very closely to the talks of Maharishi Yogi. He tells the Beatles that through transcendental meditation, practiced twice a day, they will have new spiritual enlightenment. The Beatles are set to attend a 10-day seminar on the subject. No doubt the seminar will be located somewhere near Penny.

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1: Well, the Supremes are certainly hot in this year of 1967. This is their fourth consecutive number one song, The Happening. 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Hey,

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1: Gotta get pretty now with a group that sold over 15 million records. They formed last year in 1966. They're the Association with Never My Love on Live from the 60s.

The Association on Live from the 60s and Never My Love. They're teasing, believe me. I'm the real Don Steele with you here in 1967, a year for the grassroots, a message in the music. Write this one down. You're going to dig it.

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0: Well, let's pray there's something good on television. Oh, boy. Jackpot. Here comes Genie out of the bottle. I've spent some time in a bottle myself, you know.
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0: In the year of 1967, we're going to send this song out to Jan Wenner, who's 21 years old. He just started a rock and roll magazine up in San Francisco. Yep, started it with $8,000, most of it borrowed money. The first copy's about 40,000 run, only 6,000 of them sold. He thinks the thing will pick up and catch on pretty soon, though. He calls it Rolling Stone Magazine. Here's Spencer Davis Group now on Live from the 60s. I'm a man. Get him.

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The 60s, just back from San Francisco, and I do love your flowers, baby. Well, rumor has it in this year of 1967 that Timothy Leary, yeah, he's out on bail following a drug arrest. Well, he's holding a press conference in Greenwich Village next week to announce the formation of a new religion called the League for Spiritual Discovery. The initials, of course, LSD. Leary will argue that the drug, LSD, should be legalized for his church members because it's a religious sacrament. Evidently, Timothy has been visiting Strawberry Fields one too many times. Let me

0: You're leaving the year 1967, and you're traveling through time. Your next stop will be...
1: 1968! Live from the 60s!
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9: Learning what killed Lindsey Graham. I'm Roger Stern, Fox News. The medical examiner's office in D.C. says its preliminary findings indicate that U.S. Senator Lindsey Graham died from an aorta rupture stemming from a hardening of the arteries. He was